Here's Englishman Joe Cocker's latest, coming in at number 98. It's called Delta Lady. The song was written by Leon Russell about a singer in his and then Joe's backup group, Lita Coolidge. Joe's interpretation of Delta Lady.

Lady spent 6 weeks on the chart, peaking at number 69. Also dropping in at the number 98 spot is a soul group from Chicago, the Five Stair Steps. This will be their 12th pop single appearance called We Must Be In Love.

Over on the R&B singles chart, the Five Stair Steps were racking up a rather impressive track record. 8 of their first 12 singles reached the top 20. However, the pop singles chart was still being evasive to the band. While We Must Be in Love reached number 17 on the R&B list, it stalled on the pop chart at number 88. But the band kept plugging away, and in May of 1970, they had their first top 10 smash, Ooh Child. I'm Tom Daniels on the Gold Rush, and this week we're playing back the top debut hits of October 1969. This next group released their first album at around the same time as their memorable performance in August of 69 at the Woodstock Music Festival. The first single from that self-titled LP debuts now at number 97. Here's Santana with Jingo.

0: from San Francisco, that's Carlos Santana and his band with Jingo from their self-titled first album. The single spent 8 weeks on the lower half of the top 100, peaking at number 56. We're revealing and counting down the top debut records from the pop singles charts of October 1969. I'm Tom Daniels, and when we come back, we've got a stack of soul to offer you from Stevie Wonder, The Impressions, Funkadelic, and Gladys Knight and the Pips. They're all next on The Gold Rush.
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0: 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Their latest debuts now at number 96 from their album Check Out Your Mind. 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
6: Just one.

That's the 32nd pop single for Curtis Mayfield and the Impressions called Say You Love Me. Well, the soul chart loved it as it shot up to number 10, but over on the pop chart, it peaked at number 58. Here now at number 94 in our review of the hottest debut records of October 69 is a funk rock band from Plainfield, New Jersey, led by singer-songwriter, bandleader, and record producer George Clinton. Over the years and after some numerous personnel changes, they changed their name from Parliament to Funkadelic. Their latest is called I'll Bet You.

features New Jersey native George Clinton and his ensemble called Funkadelic. Their latest, called I'll Bet You, spent 7 weeks on pop singles chart, peaking at number 63. Over on the R&B chart, it went to number 22. Also debuting in the number 94 spot is the latest from Stevie Wonder. Written by Ron Miller and Brian Wells, the song was first recorded by blue-eyed Motown soul artist Chris Clark. In the spring and summer of 1969, Stevie Wonder was going through some tough vocal problems, and he had to sit it out before he could record a song again. So instead of having Stevie record new tracks, Motown decided to release some tracks he'd recorded years earlier, including this one, originally recorded in 1967. It's a song about nostalgia for a loved one.

Originally recorded in 1967, there's the latest from Stevie Wonder, debuting at number 94, Yester Me, Yester You, Yesterday. The single spent 14 weeks on the pop singles chart and became Stevie's ninth top 10 hit when it peaked at number 7. Motown was cranking the hits in the fall of 69. An Atlanta family group on Motown's Soul label debuts their latest now at number 93. Led by Gladys Knight, the background vocals are shared by her brother Merrill, also known as Bubba, and cousins Edward Patton and William Guest. They were named the Pips as a nod to yet another cousin, their manager James Pip Woods. And in October 1969, they paired up once again with Motown super producer Norman Whitfield for their 15th pop single, Friendship Train.

Gladys Knight and the Pips came just one notch shy of a number one hit on the R&B chart with their latest called Friendship Train. It didn't have a bad ride on the pop chart either. With a 14-week ride, it peaked at number 17. In at number 92 in our debut preview is the latest from a Los Angeles vocal trio known as the Lettermen. Tony Butala, along with brothers Jim and Gary Pike, last hit the top 20 with their live recording of Hurt So Bad in the spring of 1969. Their latest harmonious effort is called Shangri-La.

0: The Letterman debuting their latest at number 92. That's Shangri-La. The single spent 5 weeks on the chart, peaking at number 64.
1: Number 91.
0: Back in April, Burton Cummings, Randy Bachman, and the Canadian band The Guess Who released their second top 40 single called These Eyes. It was the first single to feature Burton Cummings on lead vocal, replacing Chad Allen, and it made the top 10. Debuting now at number 91 is a soul rendition of that hit tune by a band from South Bend, Indiana. Here are Junior Walker and the All-Stars with These Eyes.
2: Oh!

0: Junior Walker and the All-Stars' latest called These Eyes spent 13 weeks on the pop chart and peaked at number 16. It made it to number 3 on the R&B chart. I'm Tom Daniels on The Gold Rush. Our playback of the brightest new pop singles of October 1969 will continue in a moment with the latest from Creedence, Glenn Campbell, Crosby, Stills & Nash, and more.
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6: This week on The Gold Rush, our time machine is set for October 1969. We're reviewing the top debut singles from the pop charts. I'm Tom Daniels.

There's the 17th pop single appearance by legendary Glen Campbell. Try a Little Kindness came in at number 89. The single spent 11 weeks on the chart, peaking at number 23. It also had a good ride on both the country chart, where it peaked at number 2, and the AC chart, where it went to number 1. I'm Tom Daniels on The Gold Rush. This week, we're reviewing the hot debut singles on the pop charts of October 1969. Debuting now at number 88 is a five-man rock and blues band from Minneapolis. Guitarist Dick Wigan, his brother Larry Wigan on bass, Kirk Middlemist on organ, former Castaways drummer Denny Craswell, and lead vocalist Dave Wagoner. They call themselves Crow. And their debut single is called Evil Woman, Don't Play Your Games With Me.

The group known as Crow released three career pop singles between October 69 and October 1970. Only the first of them made the top 40. Evil Woman, Don't Play Your Games With Me spent 15 weeks on the chart, peaking at number 19. This next artist also became a one-hit wonder of the 60s. His name is Jeff Turton. He's the former lead singer of a British band called the Rockin'Berries. Performing solo as Jefferson, his biggest hit was a top 20 smash called Baby Take Me In Your Arms from December of 1969. His first solo single debuted 2 months earlier at number 87. Here's Jefferson with The Color of My Love.

Here's Jeff Turton, also known as Jefferson. He was destined to become another one-hit wonder of the 60s, as his debut single, The Color of My Love, spent just 9 weeks on the pop singles chart, peaking at number 68.

From El Cerrito, California, there's John Fogerty and Creedence Clearwater Revival with another double-sided hit, Down on the Corner, backed with Fortunate Son, spent 15 weeks on the chart and peaked at number 3. In 1968, three musicians got together in Laurel Canyon, California, and formed what would become a legendary folk rock trio. Each of these musicians had worked with other bands. David Crosby was with the Byrds, Graham Nash was with the Hollies, and Stephen Stills had been part of Buffalo Springfield. Stephen Stills had met singer Judy Collins in 1967, and the two dated for 2 years. In 1969, Judy was appearing in the New York Shakespeare Festival musical production of Peer Gynt and had fallen in love with her co-star Stacy Keach, eventually leaving Stephen Stills for Stacy. Stills was devastated by the possible breakup, and he wrote a song as a response to his sadness. Judy Collins once gave her impressions of when she first heard the song, recalling that, quote, "Stephen came to where I was singing one night on the West Coast and brought his guitar to the hotel, and he sang me Sweet Judy Blue Eyes, the whole song. And so he wove all that together in this magnificent creation. So the legacy of our relationship is certainly in that song." End of quote from Judy Collins.

Debuting at number 86, Crosby, Stills, and Nash with Sweet Judy Blue Eyes. Their second single release spent 12 weeks on the chart, peaking at number 21. The Gold Rush would like you to stay in touch. 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Go ahead and leave us your song requests, dedications, and program ideas, and we'll be sure to give you a shout on a future show. And it'll be good to know you're out there. You can also find us on Instagram or on Twitter using the handle Gold Rush Radio. I'm Tom Daniels, and this week our time machine has landed on October 1969, and we're reviewing the biggest debut singles of the month. We've got the newest releases from Tommy James and the Shondells, The Guess Who, Peter, Paul and Mary, Three Dark Night, Blood, Sweat and Tears, and many more coming up in the second hour of The Gold Rush.

0: 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I'm Mike DiGiorgio, a man of a certain age. 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
3: Thanks for staying around for hour two of the Gold Rush. We've picked up a pile of hot new singles from October 1969 to review on this week's show. In the summer of 1969, a young singer-songwriter from Oak Grove, Louisiana, introduced us musically to a tough woman named Polk Salad Annie. Tony Joe White's first single landed in the top 10. He also wrote a top 5 hit for soul crooner Brooke Benton called Rainy Night in Georgia, which hit the pop chart in 1970. In 1989, he wrote two songs for Tina Turner, Steamy Windows and Undercover Agent for the Blues. As for his own chart success, Tony Joe White had a total of just 4 singles make it onto the pop charts. The second of those debuted in October of 69 at number 85. And it's another story song. This one is about Roosevelt and Ira Lee.
4: I was just about 2 kids. They're sitting down by a river in the swamps. They're sitting down on a log. One of them is kind of a big fella, and the other one is a little bit smaller, and he's got a long bib cap. And they sit there pondering on what they're going to do for the night. And anything the big guy says on, the little guy's far, because he digs him. He's cool. So it's called Roosevelt and Ira Lee.

There's the 13th top 40 hit single from Ohio native Tommy James. Ball of Fire debuted at number 82, and with 8 weeks on the chart, it peaked at number 19. Our next artist had established herself in the mid-60s as part of the Mamas and Papas. When the quartet split in 1968, Cass Elliot pursued a solo career, and from the summer of 68 through 1970, she had 7 pop chart appearances. 3 of them made the top 40, including this one, debuting at number 80. Here's Mama Cass Elliot with Make Your Own Kind of Music.

I'm Tom Daniels on the Gold Rush. This week, we're reviewing the hot debut singles on the pop charts of October 1969. Earlier in this week's show, we heard the latest from Junior Walker and the All-Stars, a soul rendition of These Eyes that was a hit for the Guess Who from Canada. Debuting now at number 78 is the latest from the Guess Who called Undone.

The Guess Who's latest is actually the B-side of their third pop single release. Laughing was the A-side, which began its chart ride in July. The flip side, Undone, began its own separate 10-week chart ride in October and peaked at number 22. Let's take a quick look now at the statistics of the songs in this week's review. We've got 32 song titles. 22 of them made it into the top 40, 6 of them went top 10, and 3 others made it all the way to number 1. And that includes this next hit, originally recorded by a trio of studio musicians from Bridgeport, Connecticut, Gary DiCarlo, Paul Leka, and Dale Frasher. They recorded under the name Steam. After the song became a hit, Paul Leka assembled an actual group to go with the name. That lineup included vocalist Bill Steer, guitarist Jay Babbins and Tom Zook, keyboardist Hank Shores, bass player Mike Daniels, and drummer Ray Cordes. Steam's only top 40 hit debuted in October '69 at number 76.

0: 16 weeks on the pop charts, two of them at number one, they're Sting with Na Na Hey Hey Kiss Him Goodbye. I'm Tom Daniels. Have you ever heard the expression, the light always glows brightest right before it goes out? Well, coming up on the Gold Rush is the latest from a vocal trio that did exactly that. Tom Daniels.
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0: I'm Tom Daniels, and our review of the biggest debut singles from the pop charts of October 1969 continues. There's an old expression I learned as a child that goes, the light always glows the brightest right before it burns out. If that old adage is true, this next act certainly has lived it. They formed in Greenwich Village, New York in the early 60s, and quickly they became synonymous with the growing folk rock trend. From 1962 through the end of the decade, they'd hit the pop charts with 20 singles. 12 of them made the top 40, and two of them, Puff the Magic Dragon and Blowin' in the Wind, peaked at number two. But where was that elusive number one hit for Peter, Paul, and Mary? Well, it didn't happen until their record label, Warner Brothers, gambled on the possible success of a song from an album released 2 years earlier. It was an adaptation of a song written by a then-unknown singer-songwriter named John Denver. That 20th single, the last one released by Peter, Paul, and Mary, became their first and only number one hit. Debuting at number 76, Leaving on a Jet Plane. All my-

From the Rodgers and Hammerstein musical Carousel, there's Johnny Maestro and the Brooklyn Bridge with their latest, a rendition of You'll Never Walk Alone. The single release spent 6 weeks on the charts, peaking at number 51. Now on the Gold Rush, we're up to a debut single by an English studio group whose name often had them misassociated with American superstar James Taylor. In 1967, James was part of a New York group called The Flying Machine.

along with fellow musician Denny Courtois. Then in 1968, James Taylor left that group and moved to England. Meanwhile, another year later, songwriter-producers Tony McCauley and Jeff Stevens started a project called The Flying Machine. The first single release from that studio band debuts now at number 66, Smile a Little Smile for Me.

0: His name is Ronald Bertram Aloysius Greaves. He's the nephew of Sam Cooke. Born in 1944 at the U.S. Air Force Base in Georgetown, British Guiana, he's half Native American, having been raised in a Seminole reservation in California. The first of five pop singles from R.B. Greaves, Take a Letter, Maria, became his biggest hit. With 15 weeks on the chart, it peaked at number two. The five biggest debut hits from the pop charts of October 1969 are coming up, and they include two from the same songwriter, a New York super talent whose songs have been recorded by, among others, The Fifth Dimension, Barbra Streisand, and Carole King. This week, two more acts add her tunes to their playlist. Tom Daniels.
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0: I'm Tom Daniels. Thanks for joining us this week as we review the top debut singles on the pop charts of October 1969 on the Gold Rush. New York songwriter Laura Nyro was becoming very popular in the late 60s as several of the biggest acts of the decade were making hit records of her songs. The Fifth Dimension recorded five of her songs, including Stoned Soul Picnic in 1968 and Wedding Bell Blues in 1969. In 1970, Barbra Streisand would have a hit with Stony End. In October 1969, two more acts would release their versions of tunes penned by Laura Nyro. First, debuting at number 61, here's the latest from Three Dog Night.

Chuck Negron, Corey Wells, and Danny Hutton. Three Dog Night's fourth top 40 single is also their third consecutive top 10 hit. Eli's Coming, written by Laura Nyro, spent 14 weeks on the chart and peaked at number 10. From a rock band formed in Los Angeles, we move across the country now to the latest from a rock band formed in New York City. Steve Katz, Jim Fielder, Bobby Colomby, and David Clayton Thomas are the nucleus of a brass rock band known as Blood, Sweat, and Tears. Their third pop single debuts at number 50, a Laura Nyro composition called And When I Die.

0: And When I Die, Blood, Sweat, and Tears' third single release, spent 13 weeks on the charts and very coincidentally became the third hit in a row from the band to peak at number two.
1: Gold Rush, 1969.
0: From Holly Springs, Mississippi, cousins Mel Harden and Tim McPherson, Mel and Tim debut at number 48 with their first single, Backfield in Motion.

The R&B duo known as Mel and Tim landed their first single in the top 10. Backfield in Motion was produced by Gene Duke of Earl Chandler and spent 14 weeks on the charts. The two biggest debut hits of October 1969 are actually one double-sided single. However, each side had its own chart history. The songs are from the 11th studio album from the greatest rock band of all time, the Beatles. Abbey Road would spend 8 weeks in the number one spot on the album chart, while the only single release from that album spent a total of 16 weeks on the pop chart. The song Come Together was inspired by a request from Timothy Leary to write a song for his campaign for governor of California against Ronald Reagan. That promptly ended when Timothy Leary was sent to prison for possession of marijuana. John said he was writing obscurely around an old Chuck Berry tune called You Can't Catch Me, which has a lyric, Here Come Old Flat Top. John was actually taken to court after admitting that song influence years ago, and a settlement was reached where John agreed to record two Chuck Berry songs, You Can't Catch Me and Sweet Little 16, on a future album. That would be the 1975 release, Rock and Roll.

Come Together debuted at number 23 and went on to spend a week at number 1 and 16 weeks on the pop chart. Many people consider the other A-side of this latest Beatles single to be not only George Harrison's finest composition, but also the best song on the entire Abbey Road album. Frank Sinatra even considered it one of the best love songs ever written.

By the end of the 70s, the tune Something was covered by at least 150 different artists around the world. The original recording by George Harrison and the Beatles was the flip side of their 18th number one single, and it peaked at number three. The Gold Rush is written and produced by Tom Daniels and recorded and mixed at the TD Studio in Wayne, New Jersey. Production pieces used in making The Gold Rush come from Jam Productions, TM Studios, LA Air Force, and Audio Brand Central. Our theme music is from Tom Scott and the LA Express, and our announcer is Bob McMahon. Once again, we invite you to stop by at our Facebook page and submit your song requests, dedications, and program ideas. 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You can also find us over on Instagram or on Twitter using the handle Gold Rush Radio. I'm Tom Daniels, inviting you back next week for yet another journey into those classic pop hits of the 60s, 70s, and 80s. Until then, stay well, stay safe, stay musical, wash your hands, wear your mask, and please join us again for another edition of the Gold Rush.

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Nope, you're not likely to enjoy this show. A much better use of your time would be to just go to sleep. Yes, it's showtime on WRFC, LP Rochester, 106.3 over the local air and streaming all over the place at rochesterfreeradio.com. But it's late, Scooter. Heck, it's almost tomorrow already.

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4: Good evening.

The awesome band Kingston Wall, that was, out of Sweden with the tune Istvan. Before that, we heard Disconnection by Art of Illusion, the band Vertu off their debut album played Toys. Hawkwind said Good Evening, and at the top that was 70 years ago, the Dreamweavers with It's Almost Tomorrow, which it is. For notes about the show, look for your cousin Nubbin on the Blue Sky Network, but for the full playlist of this show, which is episode number 203 of the Go to Sleep show, you got to go to gotosleep.com, but you can type less and get the same thing at gtsgtsgts.com. And tomorrow is getting closer and closer as we speak, so let's save time and take a shortcut through the swamp.

Woo, that one runs away on you. The Keith Hartley Band just now with a long piece called the Leg Overture, but it was only long because it's a medley of four tunes. Leavin' Trunk, The Half-Breed, Just to Cry, and Sitting for You. Before the Keith, we heard the band Half-Man with the tune Two Perverted Men in the Swamp. Yep, I can't make this stuff up, and one other thing is true, this is WRFZ LP Rochester. But it ain't official until we hear what Luther has to say about it.

strain on my heart. 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I don't know. You makes me do you like that. Ah, oh, that's what you think. I just have a living to make, baby. You don't know what you're talking about. 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Yeah. Fat mouth, go on, fat mouth. I don't care how much you say. I'm gonna do it to you anyway. I'm gonna. Yeah. I'm gonna squeeze. I'm gonna squeeze, and the whole world gonna know about it. And make you might as well come on now. You might as well get in the groove. Come on, I'm gonna squeeze.

That was the band Arabs in Aspic right there. Love them. They really evoke the rock sound of the mid-70s. All day good. The song was I Vow to Thee My Screen. And before that, it was Vandergraaf Generator. In the actual 70s, doing the song Refugees. After the tune E-Wa-Kee from Era Special. And top of the hour, Luther Allison, of course, with Luther's Blues. But I told you like an hour and a half ago, it's time to go to sleep, and make sure to close the shutters too tonight, not just the curtains.

That's a fine way to wind it up, Didgeridoo Rock. The Noetics just now with Wolfie's Dream. Before that, Paralyzed by Liquid Visions, and top of the last set, it was Anthony Gomez, and he was weathering the Mississippi hurricane. Now see there, Wolfie just had a nice dream, now it's your turn. Go to sleep.

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1: 3, 2, 1, blast off! Go, baby, go! Hey, baby, just where you going? My baby's going to the agogo. Oh, shake it up, baby! This is the underground. The Armin Schoenberg Spins Vinyl Radio Show with me, and Eric Schoenberg and Eric Pinellas on the mixing board. Hey, dig it. The first cut is You Can Ride, new Southern Soul Blues by Miss Jody in 2019 on Echo Records. Out of Memphis, for everyone aboard Captain Armin's musical spaceship, please strap yourself in. We are about to soar through the galaxies out to Bluesville. You can ride!

Next up, pretty one, We'll Find a Way. Electric Blues by Gwen Ashton in 1997 on Lightyear WEA Records. For everyone aboard the lonely midnight train to bluesy Lonesome Town. Oh, pretty baby, you can cry on my shoulder till you feel better.

Rock and Roll Waltz, 50s instrumental, 45 single by Dickie Doo and the Don'ts. For all our friends and listeners down at the sock hops, the school dances, the street dances, the tea dances, and the teen dances down at the barn. Oh, shake it up, baby, and dance and dance. Next up, man, Push and Shove, reggae by Hepcat in 2000 for Pretty Little Mama. Shake it on the club dance floor. Oh, you're the sweetest thing, baby.

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1: 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The Lost Sessions by the 60s band Mouse and the Traps in 1981. 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I feel great. I hope you do, too. 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

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They always give us their all. 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

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Vintage 50s Rockabilly 45 by Charles Jones and the Stardusters. 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

rock is bound to change. 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

Ain't Got the Time for That Stuff. Electric Blues by Gwen Ashton in 1997 for the beautiful girl wearing the powder blue long-legged stockings. Baby's got all the boys howling at that moon. Oh! Half guitar, we'll travel. Hey, dig it, man. You're listening to the Armin Shawbrook Spins Vinyl Radio Show. And we're spinning vinyl like a top with a cool music, baby. It never stops. The greatest songs you have never heard, Cupcake.

The Side Wind, 45 single by the Lyrics with the Top Tones in 1964. 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Enjoy Rochester, New York. It's the home of the House of Guitars, the Garbage Plate, and the White Hot Dogs, baby.

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Golfier 45 single by the Swiss Rockers, Les Sartellos, in 1968. 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

Down, New York Soul 45 single by Billy Dearborn in 1966. For all our friends and listeners down at Don Pablo's, the Duchess Restaurant, and the Aloha. Oh, let that little girl dance!

Did You Cry? Vintage 50s 45 single by Dickie Do and the Don'ts. For all our friends hanging out at the Pig and Nasty D's. Oh, baby, it's you, like all you sweet stuff. 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

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And for all our friends hanging out at The Rock in Spikes in the Royal Tavern. Pretty babies got those beautiful eyes that shine in the dark, and they haunt my very soul.

Los Bodhi, Part 1. Vintage R&B and Funk, 45 single by the El Dorados in 1971 on Apollo 45 record for all our friends and listeners down at the warehouse in Funk and Waffles. A very special request from Superhero, Grandpa Marvel, and Jughead. Straight Arrow in Jingles. Oh, baby dolls, the way you walk, the way you talk. Oh, baby, too sweet and then some. Have Qatar, we'll travel. This is Armin Shawbrook Spins on Rochester Free Radio, WRFZ, LP Rochester.

0: run over some mountains. Ooh-wee. Just be in your arms.
1: 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Oh, shake it up, baby doll. 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

getaway car. Bat music for bat people by Bat. In 2019, let's party with the bat people, all dressed in black on black. Oh, pretty baby, shake that thing!

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New York 60s by the band Aggregation in 1966 on a dynamic sound 45 single from Long Island. All for Baby Doll wearing the purple long-legged stockings. Ouch, ouch, ouch, she's just too fine.

Know Why. Rockabilly 45 single by Billy Clark in 1958. For everybody down at Mama Tacone's Italian restaurant in Ma's Pizzeria. Baby's too much. She's sweeter than wine.

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Electric Blues by Nick Curran and the Nightlifes in 2003 for all our friends and listeners down at Red Creek. 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

Have a Tear on Me, Rockabilly 45 single by Jim Wilson and the Flares in 1958. 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

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Hey, dig it. 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Peace, love, and music for all our brothers and sisters and beautiful flower children out there in Radio Wonderland. Happy Woodstock!

crack in my wall. New York State, 60s, 45 single by the Yo-Yos in 1966. The band were New York University students. It's all for all our friends and listeners down in New York town. Oh, we love you, baby!

You name it, I had it. Vintage 60s Soul 45 single by Willie Walker. For all our friends and listeners down on the east side, and for everyone grooving in our rainbow sparkle cosmic airwaves out there in beautiful psychedelic radio wonderland. The House of Guitar says, thanks for listening to the show. If it's music, baby, we got it. 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

Backyard Girl. Bat music for bat people by bat in 2019. For everyone down at the Penny Arcade and back streets. And for all the batty kids running loose in the streets. We love you, baby. Just keep rocking and rolling.

It's over between us. New York Soul 45 in 1966 by Lorraine Randolph for everyone down at the Main Street Bar and Grill in Midtown Cafe. Oh, pretty baby, jump and shout and call out my name, you sweet thing. You are my dream.

The Monkey and the Rabbit. Cool Electric Slide Blues by Little Ed and the Blues Imperios in 1999. For everyone aboard Armin's Lonely Midnight Train heading out to Bluesville. So baby, baby, blue, oh, he wants you. I am Armand, and I'll give you music, music, music.

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Oh, baby, you got everything and so much more. You're one beautiful female.

so good. New York 60s, 45 single by the Oasis from Hartsdale, New York. For Pretty Baby down at the Winfield, wearing the red, white, and blue short shorts. Oh, baby, so hot to trot. Dance, pretty one, dance.

Trepsy, New York 60s, instrumental 45 by the Pepper Episode in 1967 from Brooklyn, New York. For all our cool friends and listeners down in cool Brooklyn town. Oh, baby, you're the most together person that I know.

Get it, get it. New Southern Soul Blues by Miss Jody in 2019. For everyone heading out in the town tonight, be careful, but have too much fun. Sweet baby, shake that thing. Shake Fort Knox.

out. A rockabilly 45 single by Lloyd Arnold in 1961. For all the cool cats and dolls out there rocking on the hardwood floors. Uh-oh, I hear the sirens are calling me. Boys, it looks like our ride is here. Here comes Little Boy and Fat Man. Bye-bye, Orange Showboat. Bye-bye, baby, goodbye. 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
3: The following program on WRFZ was recorded earlier for presentation at this time.

Ah, welcome, my friends. Amigos, amigas. There are two kinds of people in the world. One is to tune into the Rock and Roll Rumble radio show live every Saturday. And slimy chicken screwing cheese dicks. Huh? You ask Tuco, he'll tell you. That's right, Rock and Roll Rumble's on the air. I'm ready to offend. Yeah, I'm banned. I don't know what happened. I got here and the girls were doing like a broadcast somewhere. So I've been just walking around here naked and it's been wonderful. I got to chill just like the old days when, I come in, there's no one here. I leave, there's no one here. Not bad. They are really sweet. I do love them. I tried to hate them. I was like, geez, a woman talk show right before mine, but they're so nice and they're so wonderful. And I actually missed seeing you guys. If you're tuning in, Angela and Terry, and of course Joe. I don't think I should touch that. I like Joe, so it's just move. Oh, it's gonna be one of those days, brother and sisters. How about the underwears? Yeah. What about the guys that pay for you? Oh, okay, yeah. We better talk about them. Kiss them major behind before I get more confused, if that's even freaking possible. But, you need music gear? You want to be a musician? Well, unfortunately, most of you shouldn't. Just make it a hobby. It's something fun to do. I saw a great Miles Davis quote today. He said, anybody could play the note. That's 20% of it. Well, I don't think I could do the real quote because he swore. But basically, 80% is about playing it with attitude and owning it. And I'd say 90% of that is, but that's why I don't go out to see bands. Well, I can't now. I'm too sick, but I keep looking. Everybody says, who am I going to go see, man? Jesus, it's depressing. But maybe you could be the one that can change everything. Maybe you're the hidden talent. So go to Sound Source, 161 Chuck Norris Memorial Drive right here in Rochester, and learn how to play something, for Christ's sakes. Guitar, always need bass players, always need keyboardists. So, there you go. A little hint at a career direction. Info at soundsource.com, 585-271-5370. Oh, I'm having trouble concentrating. Must be the chemo fog. Yeah, ooh, it's foggy in here, man. Or maybe it was the bong hits and the chemo fog. I don't know, could be. Or the joint I smoked on 490 coming here? Nah, it couldn't be it. But you could also pursue musical finesse and learning an instrument if you're in the Buffalo area, specifically 497 Amherst Street, the Black Rock District, Josh Allentown Music, with the 3-0. I can't believe I'm even watching again this year. And I realize that I don't even like football anymore. I'm just sucked into the Bills. Just like music and film, they ruined it. It's a family thing. It's like, who are these assholes singing and dancing and prancing and trying to get you to join the army? And where the hell happened to Jack Lambert? But go to Allentown Music, 497 Amherst Street. That's right, when men used to play football. I can't even go to the goddamn stadium and light up a cigar and it's outside. Yeah, something's right there, huh? 497 Amherst Street. So go to Allentown Music, go to Sound Source. Probably the only two great places on the planet, just about, where you could just, like, indulge yourself and in

It'll probably outlive me. Shirt might fall apart. I've got shirts that have like fallen apart, but the screen printing is just like it was made last year. So, I know what I'm talking about. PSP585inc@gmail.com. All right, that business is out of the way. I had a few rants. I feel a little better. I wish I saved some of that joint on 490, but what the hell? We're gonna start off loud, rude, and crude. Oh, wait, you already heard me. So let's dive into Slade. 1972 Polydor Records, Alive, their first live album produced by their manager, Chaz Chandler. And this was recorded over 3 nights, October 19th through the 21st, as I said, 1971, London's Command Theatre Studio. And the first song is one of two Alvin Lee 10 Years After covers you're going to hear today. It's a miracle! No, it's Slade.

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I was here recalling, of course, and a few was warming up then, so let's see everybody getting in the mood, everybody moving, right from the start, and we'll really let go of it. We'll have a good time. Here's one calling like a shot.

0: Let's see, go on a bit now. 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
0: Let's see you letting go, all right? I'll get me a key. Shut up while I get me a key. 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

Oh yeah, you've just been slayed right here on Rochester Free Radio's Rock and Roll Rumble. Hot damn! That's a good way to start a rock and roll show, huh? Huh? Naughty Holder. Every time I think of Slade, my mind just instantly goes to Popeye. Not that Popeye. Popeye Doyle. What? Yeah, the French Connection. When they go in at the beginning, they go up to Harlem to roust the junkies in the bar. And, you know, all right, Popeye's here. And everybody's dropping their drugs and everything. And they want a milkshake. And he goes to this one black dude, hey, Naughty. I don't know if Naughty Holder was a heroin addict or, I don't know. It's just a crazy world we live in. But we're going to hear sort of some more Slade, a cover. Slade being covered? Yes. Because it's time for Spankorama! Yes, it's the Spankorama section of Rock and Roll Rumble today. Oh, God, it hurts already. It's time for the Runaways. Yes, their last album. And now, the Runaways. 1978 Mercury Records. Their fourth and final studio LP. Sherry Curry took her garter belt and split. And it's now a four-piece with Miss Joan Jett at the helm. Actually, it's a three-piece because Vicky Blue doesn't actually play on the album, but there were some reason they were compassionate and stuck her mug on the cover. Probably because she had a nice mug, as did the rest of the girls, but supposedly Lita Ford plays bass. And that bitchin' Black Hammer Explorer. Ooh. Ooh, which matches her tight black leather pants. Oh, God, it hurts. Anyways, we gotta have them play three. Count them. Three. One, two, three covers by the girls. We're gonna start off by a great song. Well, you know, they're all great songs. What can I tell you? They know how to pick covers, but this was written by Steve Jones and maybe Paul Cook. So you know you ain't going wrong on the Rock and Roll Rumble radio show. So ladies, let's get into Black Leather. Oh God, it hurts even more.

right, we're back, rock and rolling and rumbling with the Runaways, who, I think from all the recent pictures and stuff, still looking very sweet. Anyways, let's continue with the show. Maybe I should put my pants back on. Hey, nobody's here. Who gives a crap? Let's, oh, and, Mr. Kenny Blaze, thanks, man. A little inside message. Most of you ain't gonna get it, so don't worry about it. But, now we have to come to the pathos of the show. We had enough cheap laughs. I'm sure there'll be plenty more to come, but it's time for yet another edition of Rumble in Peace. My tribute to Angry Anderson of Rose Tattoo, Gary Steven, the unmanly version with a PH, according to my old man. Gotta spell it with a V, otherwise you're a goddamn fruit. Okay, Dad, thanks a lot. I'm glad you told me that. Gary Steven Anderson died September 21st at 79. He was getting up there, man. And, of course, you know, he was angry. I'm angry. I don't know who's angrier. Well, me, because he's dead, so I win by default. Anyways, Rose Tattoo, an amazing band from Down Under, which he co-founded in Sydney in 1976 with Pete Wells, who was the bassist formerly of one of the greatest bands I've discovered in the last 20 years, Buffalo! The heaviest mothers out of Australia. Maybe better than Bon Scott era AC/DC. I don't know, that's really splitting hairs. And we ain't talking about the Runaways either. Anyways, they formed Rose Tattoo, and somehow Pete Wells was a brilliant slide guitarist. He gave up the bass. And that's what gave him such an amazingly cool sound. And, Angry had quite a career, I discovered. You know, I didn't really follow him, but I knew he was in Mad Max Beyond Thunderdome, because he didn't have to really do any makeup or anything. And I guess he was in lots of TV and movies, and he was in politics, and quite a character. And I remember seeing the first Rose Tattoo. This is back when MTV didn't suck dick. They actually showed cool bands, usually late at night. So, you know, if you didn't do coke or weren't chasing girls, you didn't see them. But I'll never forget seeing Angry Anderson. Dude's like my height. Full sleevage tattoos, which nobody had then. Even Bond didn't have full coverage. Bald. No one was bald back then other than Isaac Hayes and Yul Brynner. And what the hell was his name? Curly Lemon from the Globetrotters. Bald was not yet hip. And there's this little pissed off angry guy with this huge voice. And I was like, oh my god, who the hell are these guys? They're mutants. They're like me. So we're going to do a Rumble in Peace tribute. We got a studio set of Rose Tattoo. Then I got a live set of Rose Tattoo. Then I'm gonna trample your collective asses with Buffalo. And then spin off the family tree to see what happened to the lead singer of Buffalo after Buffalo broke up in the late 70s. So I got some slamming, raunchy rock and roll. I wouldn't call it metal. Because they're like those great bands. They're kind of punk, kind of metal, but not really either. They're just rock and effing roll. So we on the right. Hey, look at this. I got it all set up. Here we go. Rose Tattoo.

Nose Tattoo, Angry Anderson, Baron Von Angry. That's right, Rock and Roll Rumble with our Rumble in Peace tribute to the late Angry Anderson, who died September 21st, 79. Son of a bitch couldn't just wait one more year and round her off to 80, but, you know, some guys are like that. They just don't fit in, they don't feel right, and they're angry. Could be talking about me. About my size anyways. But we heard, what did we hear? Magnum Maid and Assault and Battery, which were from 1981's release, Assault and Battery. And then we heard the title track from 1982's God for Life. Great band. And we got more. I think we'll squeeze in another set before we break for the top of the hour. This is a really cool box, mini box, that came out in 2019 on Repertoire Records, which are a great reissue label out of the Fatherland, yeah, from Germany. This was called Transmissions on Air 1981, and it's a collection of a CD and a DVD. Of the same crap. Wonderful, amazing, mind-blowing crap. But you can listen to it, or you can listen to it and watch it. You got a choice. And it's basically TV appearances. You got BBC, it's a French television, and of course, being on Repertoire Records, we have live in Germany. But we're gonna do the BBC right now. April 22nd, 1981, and it was broadcast on the Friday Rock Show on May 15th, 1981. So this is Rose Tattoo live where they belong on a stage.

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Rose Tattoo. For me and you.

Oh, we're back. Rock and Roll Rumble right here on Rochester Free Radio. And that was the Rumble in Peace tribute to the late Angry Anderson of Rose Tattoo. And we're going to take a visit to some branches of their family tree. But it's the top of the hour. Like, I just did the station ID. And I got to, you know, they say pay the bills. But what do I pay? I don't pay anything. I don't get paid anything. I don't pay anything. I just play music and run my big mouth. And I get 2 hours of some weird pleasure. I get to make fun of people that I don't like. I get to laugh at stuff that makes people cringe. And then I go home and sleep with the cats for a couple hours. That's what I do. But we do have people that pay the bills, and I want to thank them. My underwriters times three. 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I have the feeling the wheels might be in motion. We might have to grease those wheels. 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I don't think we could handle that. Our hearts, we're old dudes. Can't push it too much. But if you need screen printed, no matter how perverse or pervoice or perverted, they don't care, man. Just, as I always say, just feed the green in the machine and the screen will be clean. Precision Screen Printing, the kings. 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And of course, down through in Buffalo, an amazingly cool music store, Allentown Music, 497 Amherst Street in the Black Rock the Black Rock area. Ow, son of a bitch. That didn't feel good. You don't even want to know, trust me. But if you need anything musically inclined, or if you're a musically inclined person that needs something, that's where you go, man. Allentown Music. AllentownMusic.com, 71688 Music, and tell them, you know, you gotta mention Rock and Roll Rumble. You might even get a discount. Who knows? You'll definitely get treated a little bit better, because they're gonna treat you like gold, so, yeah. Same with right here in Rochester, Sound Source. 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And they got this. And yeah, man, you know, you could fulfill your musical dreams and extremes and get yourself a guitar or a bass or drums or whatever. Or you want to get into recording, you want to get into sampling. Oh, God, I can't believe I even said that. But, you know, money's money. And if it's going to them, I guess I have to approve. God, if sampling, Jesus Christ. I hope your fingers fall off after you give them the money. Anyways, 161 Chuck Norris Memorial Drive, info@soundsource.com, 585-271-5370. That's a one, that's a two, and that's a three. So the business portion is over. Woohoo! And now we can climb down. Hey, I'm grinding up my notes. I don't know if you could even hear that. But now we're going to climb down the family tree. So before there was a tattoo of a rose, you know, I think I got one on my shoulder. Oh, yeah, I got a rose with two bluebirds on either side. It's like at the top of my right arm, so I never see it. Hey, look at me. I could have been Angry Steve. All I needed was a band behind me. I already had the tattoo.

0: Anyways, where am I going? Oh, Buffalo. Unbelievable. Their first two albums were more like what you would call stoner rock. And they were on Vertigo Records, which was sad. Every heavy band out of Europe was on Vertigo Records. It was the most amazing label ever, I think. Right up there in a different way with Chess and Sun. Every freaking cool heavy 70s band, Vertigo Records. And Buffalo was on it. And this was their third studio LP. A couple guys quit, and they were now a quartet. And the bass player, as I said, is Pete Wells, who was the guy that was playing slide on Rose Tattoo. The singer, a cat named Dave Tice, I'm going to play his band after this, which I couldn't believe I was listening to him all these years. But I'm getting ahead of myself as usual. This is called "I Only Want You for Your Body." And if this isn't the most Spinal Tap-esque album cover, it's this old fat woman in leather with rolls hanging out, and she's on a rack, like a medieval, you know, rack, where you stretch them until they give up. You know, where's Robin Hood? Ah, screw you, Sheriff. Ah, give him another turn. Ah! That kind of rack. And Jesus Christ, are these guys cool, man. They rocked. They were loud. They were nasty. They did stuff that outraged the public. God, what a great band. There's nothing like that today, unfortunately. And the second song I'm going to play is the second 10 Years After cover of today's show. I don't know, somewhere Alvin Lee is smiling. So here we go, this is Buffalo. And what's this title? It's a great title. "I'm a skirt lifter, not a shirt raiser." Must be Australian slang.
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0: All right, we're back. Rock and Roll Rumble right here on Rochester Free Radio. That was Buffalo from I Only Want You For Your Body, 1974, their third album. Bet you never heard that on the radio, huh? So we're going to continue with one more branch of Rose Tattoo's family tree. The lead vocalist, Dave Tice. When I discovered Buffalo and I saw who was singing, I was shocked because I've been listening to him since I was a teenager, like around 1980. After Buffalo broke up, he went to London with the drummer and formed this great band called the Count Bishops, who were like a blues, 50s rock and roll with like nitrous oxide and amphetamine fueled. Kind of like the Pirates and Dr. Feelgood. Really cool band, just like Chuck Berry on a 12. And I was like, wow, that's Dave Tice, man. So I found this really cool compilation because most of their stuff were singles and EPs. And it was on the Chiwick label, which was also the home of the first Motorhead recording. And by a coincidence, I have a set made up of a gig that the Count Bishops opened for Motorhead at the Roundhouse in London, February 18th, 1978. And Motorhead was billed as Iron Fist and the Hordes from Hell. And supposedly most of the band had the flu, and they talked to Dr. Lemmy, who gave them handfuls of Black Beauty, so they just really tore into the set. Faster and more furious than ever before. So here we go, the Count Bishops.
1: Hey, brothers and sisters, the Count Bishops now.

Oh, yes, thank you. It's nice to be back. Very nice.

All right, that's the Cowed Bishops right here on Rock and Roll Rumble with Baron Von Littbeck. That was from the Best Of collection, which came out in 95. And the last song, was that the last song? No, the second to last song, someone's going to get their head kicked in tonight, was actually a Fleetwood Mac cover, believe it or not. The real Fleetwood Mac. Jeremy Spencer, the slide guitar guy that thought he was Elmore James. It was a B-side to 1969's Peter Green's Beautiful Man of the World. And it's been covered by a couple of bands that I can't think of. But you heard it by the Cowed Bishops. That's good enough. And thus endeth the Rose Tattoo family tree and tribute to Angry Anderson. And now we're gonna go out swinging, baby. Robert Gordon, the voice. Danny Gatton, the guitar. This is called The Real Humbler. It came out in 2020 on Growling Guitar, which is put out by Robert Gordon and a super nice guy, Arjan Dilin, who was Robert's keyboardist and tour manager, and now label owner, and he's put out like some amazing Never Heard Link Wray stuff, and I've played a bunch of their stuff, like the first tour. Usually they're radio broadcasts, so they're great quality, but this one he threw in Danny Gatton recording, and it was recorded at the Malibu Club in Lido Beach, New York, which I'm guessing is in Long Island, June 5th, 1981, and I saw Danny Gatton a bunch of times in Virginia because he was from D.C., and that bastard made me want to take up the drums. He was that scarily good. So here we go, Robert Gordon, Danny Gatton, twanging and banging, baby.

We just heard Danny Gatton and Robert Gordon tearing it up, the real Humbler, recorded in 1981. And I guess I'll say goodbye and then we'll head out with some Mike Ness of Social Distortion doing some solo stuff. So I have to thank my underwriters, Precision Screen Printing, and of course, Allentown Music, 497 Amherst Street in Buffalo, Sound Source right here, 161 Chuck Norris Memorial Drive in the city, and with any luck, I'll be here next Saturday. I have no plans of what I'm playing, but please join me. Remember, Thursday, 7 a.m., you get to hear me doing this all over again. And the same with Friday at 2 in the morning for all you vampires or people in different time zones. And this is from Under the Influence, 1999, Mike Ness. It's basically Social Distortion with pedal steel, real cowpunk stuff, so you can gallop home with me. Take care. Don't let the bastards grind you down, man. I'll see you next week. Thanks.

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2: Quick heads up for our listeners. Mike and I are traveling abroad with Cup of Joe Radio. And while we're away, we'll be airing a repeat show in our usual time slot. Thank you for tuning in, and we look forward to catching up with you all when we return.
1: Yes, and our crew and Jason Murray, our VSO, he'll probably be doing live updates. Hopefully we can work that up, being in Europe and visiting our military over there. As always, Cup of Joe always will have fantastic music, right, Irene?
2: Well, of course, we love rock and roll and mixed media, so please stay tuned and see you soon. Bye now.

Hey, I got a flashback for my fellow non-vets. Hey, remember up there in I Corps going up Route 9 or going to the Rock Pile or Dong Ha? Hey, I got something special for you. It's called Going Up Country.

Hi, this is Steve Jenkins, director of the Bob Dylan Center in Tulsa, Oklahoma. You are listening to the Healing Power of Music on Cup of Joe Radio, and there's no one who brings that healing quite like Bob Dylan.

This next artist we have coming up, his name's George Thorogood. George was real popular in the mid-80s, but he did a lot for veterans through Veterans Matters. He was, he really worked hard helping veterans that were homeless. And George has gone away, but great song, Who Do You Love?

0: Here's our Veterans Service Officer, Jason Murray.
1: Thank you. Yeah, we were just talking offline a minute ago about the VA markers, and we're talking about the memorial markers, like the bronze plaques for veterans' grave sites and everything. And there's a lot to do though with those and surrounding them that a lot of people aren't aware of. So most people are aware and they're familiar with the bronze plaque, you know, the flat bronze plaque that gets placed down usually on a cement pad or bolted to the backside of a headstone or monument for a veteran to commemorate their service. But there's actually, over the years, they've added quite a few options to it. And I know where we live, I mean, we're way up on the Canadian border. The weather gets pretty harsh in the winter. So some of the options, like the white marble, is a little too soft and the stone will get rubbed bare. So we still see a lot of the bronze markers here. But other areas, there's granite, there's marble, there's bronze, there's a lot of options. And the VA's added a lot of options in recent years as far as those medallions, niche markers that you can have placed. They recently came out with a wooden urn that veterans can get in place of a marker. So there's all these things surrounding it. And then one thing we hear in our office as well a lot is, well, we're not going to lay this veteran to rest. They're going to be cremated. I'm going to keep the urn, you know. And that's fine, but you're still eligible to file for those same benefits. If the veteran isn't laid to rest at that plot, it's what we would consider a memorial plot, a place for people to go and pay their respects to that individual, even though their remains aren't laid to rest there. And you're still eligible to get your marker, your headstone, absolutely free. And these services, they don't cost the veteran's family anything. Any of the markers and headstones, the presidential memorial certificates, the burial flag, all of these services are free to veterans. And whether you apply for it through your local funeral home and funeral director or your local service office, I still recommend that you still talk to that VSO or that representative in your area to make sure that every benefit is being addressed and met, and that every burial honor is being addressed. And some of the issues we run into are automated systems that some funeral homes have taken to using that'll they're auto-populate programs. So they have a profile, they filled out the veteran's information, they bring up the application for the VA marker, it auto-populates and fills it in for them. A lot of the time they don't have training on all the intricacies with that marker application. You can get your presidential memorial certificates through there. A lot of automated systems skip that box because it's an option. It's an optional box. Things like that. The other thing is funeral homes and funeral directors aren't typically trained on auxiliary benefits for surviving spouses. So that would be your survivor's pension, DIC. There's even burial benefits for eligible veterans where the family could get $2,000 towards the burial cost from the VA. And some funeral homes, they aren't familiar with the VA benefits as much as they are just applying for the marker, maybe the certificates, and usually the memorial flag. But I always recommend, and I know I'm biased on the topic, but always check in with your local service officer. All the benefits that you're entitled to receive and all of the burial rights and honors that they're entitled to are being met.
0: Thank you, Jason, for that great information. Here's Clapton.

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I spent some time, actually a couple years, in Alaska on Adak Island at Armed Forces Alaska Radio. And we really had a good time that we froze our behindies off. You're not going to freeze anything off here at Cup of Joe Radio.

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0: song. In the first hour, we did talk about Chris O'Leary, and here is one of my favorites that he does, Letters from Home.
1: Chris spent 6 years in the Marine Corps, and we love this guy.

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0: 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We've got some great music and some great guests coming up.
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4: I got a special song I want to play for you, Irene. And I know you used to be a telephone operator. I know the younger folks don't understand, but there was actually telephone operators, right?
0: And, oh, there sure was.
4: And it's Beechwood. 4579, I think. I don't know. I'll have to look. But it is Beechwood. You remember that song, Beechwood 4979, I believe it is?
0: Oh, sure. My phone rang off the hook.
4: Hey, you never called me when you were on the switchboard. What was all that about?
0: Well, Mike, I was sort of busy.
4: Okay, here we go. And I'll give you the correct number on Beechwood.

0: Going back to our youth, Irene, the Beach Boys.
1: Oh, I remember them. Ran into them in the grocery store. This is an old Hollywood story, but I don't think we have time for it today.
0: Did they mix your margarita?
1: No, not like you, Mike.
0: The Beach Boys.

Sheryl Crow. Man, still sexy after all these years. We got Springsteen in the house with Glory Days, off his album Born in the USA.

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It's a lifeline. Cup of Joe Radio is where veterans come together as brothers and sisters, united by country, service, and community. And now we're taking the show across Europe. 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So keep your ears open, America, because Cup of Joe Radio is on the move, and we're bringing heart, hope, and harmony everywhere we go.

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And today we're going to play three great country artists, Johnny Wright, Brooks and Dunn, and Gretchen Wilson.

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0: just love Candy Staten. 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
1: Yeah, they most certainly did. You know, and Etta James is another favorite of yours, but I guess we can't play him every other song, even though we'd love to, right, Irene?
0: No, that's true. I'd like to play them all at the same time.

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1: Hey, hey, hey. 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

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Here is a fruit for the crows to pluck, for the rain to gather.

0: All right, family, we are here. And I want to welcome the community and family. 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This is your host, Lentory Johnson. And as always, I have Queen here alongside me, Miss Diane Sheffield. And so just listening to that music, and I tell you, it means something to me because I definitely ascribe to the fact that I'm hoping, always prayfully so, that I allow the Most High to have his way. And everybody don't get to say that about me, so it really takes some meaning with me. And probably with a lot of you out there, hopefully, especially when we're looking at what we're dealing with, yes, where we're living right now, mm-hmm, we have to stay on those bended knees. And I always say, and I'm going to continue to say, these are times such as we need to look out one for another.
1: Yes.
0: There's nothing, and should be nothing, put on love. Love should be unlimited.
1: That's right. Love and peace, absolutely, and unity in the community.
0: Absolutely.
1: Those are important things that our ancestors did, and we need to continue in passing it on and doing it in a peaceful, comfort way. Because there's power when you unify.
0: Yes, ma'am.
1: And it's important.
0: Very important. Well, Queen, like I know about you and the community should know by now, y'all know she's ready because she always brings something considered a gift because she gets around in the community. And if any of you've met her, you know that anything that she think that is worthwhile bringing here on this platform is going to be there. Announcements, heartfelt sympathies, whatsoever it calls for, Ms. Sheffield, the queen, is there. So I'm going to give over to her and give her space so she can make all of her announcements.
1: All right, Ashe. For all of you family members out there that are job hunting and looking for a job, I'm getting ready to announce 3 job fairs that Rochester Works Career Center is getting ready to do, starting with tomorrow, October 1st, from 9 a.m. to 11 a.m. Rochester Works Career Center at 100 College Avenue will be having a mini job fair, and the attending businesses will be Bausch & Lomb, East Irondequoit Central School District, First Student, H&R Block, Lifetime Assistance, Love Beats, LSP Commercial Cleaning, Monroe 2 Orleans BOCES, RIT, Rochester Regional Health, Signal Security, Starbridge, and 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And the participating agencies will be Bryan and Stratton College, Catholic Charities, Center for Community Alternatives, Compeer Rochester, Delphi Rise, DePong, East House, EE Pathways, Halo Health, Jordan Health, Mental Health Association of Rochester, Monroe County, Recovery Coach University, and Rochester Regional Health. 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You will meet recruiters, submit your resume, and learn more about the hiring process for open positions. So, again, October 15th, 9 a.m. to 11 a.m. at Rochester Works Career Center, 100 College Avenue. Now I'm going to share other information for you. The new Parent Center, located in the Loretta Johnson Middle School in the 19th Ward on Genesee Street, is now the new home of the Rochester City School District Office of Parent Engagement. The hours are 8 a.m. to 4 p.m. So, if you need to go to the Office of Parent Engagement, you would go to Loretta Johnson's Middle School, because that's where the Parent Center office is now going to be. Barbie has decided to make Lenny Kravitz the newest Ken Bassiter.
0: Oh, Lord Jesus.
1: And only the second celebrity to get honored. 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The new Ken doll retails for $70. LeBron James became the first celebrity honored as a Ken doll, and in 2025, it quickly sold out. So I'm quite sure that Lenny Kravitz is going to quickly sell out too. All right. The state of Alabama has reached a settlement with TikTok and its Chinese parent company, ByteDance, that requires the social media platform to improve new usage limits and enhance age verification measures for users in the state, resolving claims that the platform endangered children and misled consumers about its safety. The agreement calls for TikTok to implement changes for teenagers in Alabama, including a two-hour daily time limit, pauses after 15 minutes of use, and stricter age checks. TikTok will pay Alabama at least $1 million under the settlement, but the state payout could grow to $3 million or 40 other attorney generals sign on to similar disagreements or agreements, excuse me, with the company within a specific time frame according to the settlement. This is the first with TikTok so far. So we will see.
0: You know that's chump change, right?
1: We will see.
0: Well, no, I ain't even got to see. $3 million for some of the things and damage that has been done. And you know what? I keep telling people, not just the young, but the old. And I say the old because I've joined a certain prestigious group. And that's funny to me. Because I was sitting up having some blood work drawn. Mm-hmm. And I have. I've gotten to the point where I make it a habit now to a lot of times leave my phone either in my purse or in my vehicle. I was one of, I want to say 14, me being the 10th, they walked in there. And when I say they were up in season, they were up in season. And I'm telling you, between waiting to be called to, you know, have a blood draw, whatever they were for, their urinalysis, whatever, they were living in phones.
1: What?
0: Living in phones, don't speak. There were two that looked up. The one that looked up wanted to know. He was among one of the last ones after me because I was number 10 to walk through the door that day. He looked up after he'd been sitting there about, I want to say about a good 10 minutes, waiting as we all were. And he said to everybody in the room, no one in particular, how long y'all been waiting here? And so one of the individuals in the room, people raised their hand. And one lady, she espoused when she did, I've been here about 15 minutes or more. That asked the question, I guess, because he looked back down quickly at his phone. Within about, I want to say a good minute, 2 minutes, he stood up and he left. So maybe the three that was after him were rejoicing because that's one less they'd have to deal with. I think we all kind of do that now when we go into these offices. It was so, and then one gentleman did, he spoke when he came in. He was about number, I want to say he's about number 11, if I remember right. So, you know, I often quibble with people about this because I see people that are my age and older. I say, y'all better check it out.
1: Yes.
0: Because when I say mush brain, I'm not playing.
1: Yeah.
0: I first started taking note of it with our children at bus stops.
1: Yes.
0: They don't even speak to each other.
1: Even just if you're walking downtown or walking somewhere in the mall or whatever, nobody's speaking or anything.
0: Everybody's they can't even look up.
1: No, everybody's heads down on their phone.
0: You have to be careful when you're driving.
1: Yes.
0: Because many of them will cross right in front of you.
1: They will cross and they don't look to see if any cars. Right.
0: Look up.
1: Right.
0: They don't
1: even look to see if any cars are coming around the corner or anything.
0: No, they don't.
1: None of that.
0: No,
1: and the children are doing the same thing.
0: No, they don't.
1: And not only that, they're in the street walking instead of walking on the sidewalk.
0: And they wonder why. And when they get together, it's nothing worse sometimes, I say, than to find old people in a huddle talking about anything on the rare occasions. And most time that'll be with people they know if they engage at all.
1: Right.
0: Because otherwise you ain't speaking to nobody, right?
1: Correct.
0: Or no one in particular. And talk about how the kids are, they're so different. Are they? Really? I do. I really say this. Because I had to check myself. Because I find this to be a truth. If you get on any of those social programs and you don't pay attention, it's like you enter another zone.
1: Yeah.
0: A twilight.
1: Yes.
0: And you'll find yourself on there for hours because before I started paying attention to it, you know, because I'm so used to going on there for information purposes, the Googles, the search engines, and then, okay, you start picking up on the social networks. See, I'm honest with my stuff. I don't play the game. You can get pulled in.
1: Yes.
0: And we wonder why people are thinking like that.
1: And just think about Okay, let's go back to talking about the development of the brain. Mm-hmm. Let's think about the young kids.
0: Absolutely.
1: When parents are buying them phones, mm-hmm. and they're 2 and 3 and 4 and 5 years old, and their brain is in that development stage, and they're on that phone going through everything.
0: Well, it's made convenient. But then again, I do push back a little bit on that, because we didn't always have, quote, the cell phone to take out of the house. But I can remember, and it was like a joy, if you got a chance to get your own personal phone. You know the one, mm-hmm. with the long curly cord, mm-hmm. and the long extension, mm-hmm. so you could walk through, or your personal one where you could stay in your room if you've been really good, you know, with the dial, because I was with the dial before the push button.
1: Right.
0: And you could talk. But here's the deal. I am so happy that there's a restriction with the school.
1: Yes.
0: But I tell people, and I really say this sincerely, go out to dinner sometime. Go to a lunch.
1: Mm-hmm.
0: And even with people you think you have an acquaintance with, let it be at least 6, 7 maybe of y'all together, maybe 8 at a table. I promise you, they're going to be at least 3. They're so busy about nothing. But they're on those phones.
1: But they're on their phones.
0: They'll talk to you a little bit because they know you, but they're on the phone.
1: Mm-hmm.
0: So I said all that to say this. We wonder why certain countries don't even allow TikTok in their country.
1: Right.
0: And that's why I said, that's small change. When you look overall at the vast number of people, young and old, and even babies, as you say, who've been indoctrinated,
1: mm-hmm.
0: with TikTok and so many other things, the games,
1: and even in the country that created it, mm-hmm. they don't allow it.
0: Well, that's what I'm saying. They don't, and I know this because that was one of the things. I got 2 grandchildren who travel a lot. They were taught that by their parents because they started doing this very young with them, not only on a national level but globally.
1: Yes.
0: So they've done extensive travel. And so last year, about a year ago, they went to Japan, right?
1: Mm.
0: It's not there.
1: Mm-mm.
0: They don't play
1: that. And they
0: probably
1: had a fit.
0: No, they did not. They just took note.
1: Okay.
0: Because you'll take note of certain things,
1: mm-hmm.
0: when you're in other countries. Because I always used to tell people that when we would travel with the union.
1: Mm-hmm.
0: And I'd never been on a global level. But even going state to states, I'd always come back with an appreciation of New York State, no matter how much you complain.
1: Yes.
0: You know, when you went to Jersey, you know, it's paid tax, and it's like being in the Roman ruins and everything, I said, right? Or Connecticut, who has parts where the extreme rich is there,
1: mm-hmm.
0: and yet the urban areas, the inner city, is just, it's decimated.
1: Yes.
0: Almost like a bomb been set off.
1: Yes.
0: So like I tell people, you start appreciating. And that's where I agree that if given the opportunity, the more we allow for people, and especially people we're not familiar with because we don't socialize with.
1: No.
0: For whatever reason, and usually it's because you're suburban and I'm urban.
1: Mm-hmm.
0: We find out,
1: yes.
0: if you sit down and have a conversation, you got more in common than you have in different.
1: Yeah, right.
0: So I say this because a lot of times when I drive through various points, even like the other day, driving up to Lyons, New York, I had to go there for some business, right? They're almost like the Stepford Wives communities, I say. So I tell you quickly, no offense, you like what you like.
1: Right.
0: But I love city. So I guess if you were reading that story, the country mouse, because I started out as a country mouse, and the city mouse, I'll stay in the city. And I love my community.
1: Yes.
0: And so that's why I can speak the way I do a lot of times about community, because it's real for me.
1: That's right.
0: Very real.
1: That's right.
0: You know what I mean? So, yeah, I just say to our community, family, pay attention.
1: That's right.
0: Pay attention. It's the little things.
1: And in your neighborhood where you live, be a good neighbor.
0: Absolutely.
1: Be a positive.
0: You used to know everybody in the neighborhood.
1: That's
0: people
1: right.
0: Don't talk
1: they
0: anymore.
1: They don't talk anymore.
0: They don't engage.
1: The social skills are not alive.
0: No.
1: They're in the phone, and that's it.
0: There you go. And it's not just the phone, because they become disengaged for whatever reason. And now everybody's running scared. I said, I don't know, y'all. That might be a little bit too late when we're talking about AI. Mm-hmm. And the reality with a criminal element is in government right now, that they're all about the money.
1: Yes.
0: They're not trying to hear about destructions.
1: No.
0: They've taken away things where we used to have checks and balances. Mm-hmm. So I guess I digress. I say too much. But you got any more announcements, Queen?
1: No.
0: Well, as promised, community, and before our guests do arrive here today, I told y'all between here and I think we got like 34 more days before election.
1: Mm-hmm.
0: I'm going to stay on topic about voting, not just with election pending, but with things we're going to need to be aware of, because in my heart of hearts, I believe that criminal element and the orange leader, because he really isn't, you know, I think he's like the Joker. I want to call him the wild card.
1: Mm.
0: He was the perfect weaponry for the storm that's been in creation for an unknown amount of time.
1: Yes.
0: Right? But now he's coming to the Joker. You know how the Joker is in the movie with Batman?
1: Mm-hmm.
0: Okay, the Joker had no boundaries. No one could control the Joker. He has no filters. In the last few days, and especially with the hearings yesterday, even though he wasn't present in that room, he's present.
1: Yes.
0: I think everybody is so tired.
1: They are.
0: I've never seen
1: a
0: human being. I don't think everyone is, but I think a lot of people are getting there. Where you see a human being where almost every waking moment of a day, a evening, or the night, you're going to get flashes of him. You're going to get all these statements that this man has to say. And he has no boundaries.
1: None.
0: Like I said, I didn't know Representative Joyce Beatty, but after that showdown, and now I hear they're about the business now.
1: Yes.
0: Because he couldn't have his way of making preparations to demolish the Kennedy Center. I don't know what it's going to take to wake people up, but I love Representative Beatty because she took him to task.
1: Mm-hmm. He wants his name on everything.
0: Yeah.
1: He wants his picture on everything.
0: Yeah.
1: He wants to make sure, and he's disrespecting the prior presidents and stuff.
0: Well, that's how banana republics run. So there's nothing new. And when we look at the fact that he aligns himself with people from those kind of regimes.
1: Mm-hmm.
0: And not only that, he respects them. He praised them. He seeks to have their company. And he actually is foolish enough to believe that they respect him and care about him. Now, if that ain't crazy, I don't know what to tell y'all.
1: Yeah.
0: But I digress again. Because I want to get to what's most important for me today. Excuse me, you all. Before our guests arrive, we're talking about voting, y'all.
1: Amen.
0: Voting is 30, if I'm not mistaken, it's 34 days away.
1: Yes.
0: Count the days, count the hours. Early voting will start October the 24th through November 2026, November 1st. I'm encouraging, because we need everybody.
1: Yes.
0: Everybody to turn up, turn out. Because I'm telling you, these people, they want to play a steal. We have to vote and come and show up in a way that is even beyond what happened in the 60s during civil rights. Turn up, turn out. So again, early voting for those, because that's what I plan on doing. I ain't waiting because I don't know what could happen. October 24th will be the start of early voting. It'll go through November 1st of 2026. And on Saturday, Sundays, Monday, Wednesday, and Friday, you can go to any voting poll. Doesn't have to be in your area. And most times, I make it a business. Wherever I find one open, suburban, inner city, whatever, I'm there. From 9 o'clock to 5 o'clock p.m., show up, you all. Cast your ballot. Cast your ballot and then pray. 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Again, you can go to any polling site. 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For those who haven't registered, please get registered. And for those of you who take it for granted, which I don't, that just because you've been registered, and I vote every election, check and make sure.
1: Yes.
0: Because there is some undercurrents of people being taken off of voting rolls.
1: Yes.
0: So go to vote.org. Again, vote.org. Check your registration. 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And lastly, Sweeten Clarkson Community Center, which is located at 4927 Lake Road. And I did all that, you all, without my glasses, so that's saying something. Now, next time, we're going to be talking about what your voting rights are. And you all need to definitely know what your rights are. Because already we've been told by this administration, the brown shirts, I got it wrong, the brown shirts, I call them. But ICE and the FBI,
1: yes,
0: will be set loose, possibly, and at the voting polls. And see, that's intimidation.
1: Yes, it
0: is. But remember this, you all. Courage is contagious. Show up, support each other, bring your phones, because phones come with cameras. Cameras is eyewitnessing. Because a lot of times, a lot of these individuals who are hired by this regime, they're supposed to wear a body camera just like Rochester police or any police department. Whoops, for some reason. Mm-hmm. They're not always activated.
1: Right.
0: So show up. Because those cameras can not only protect you, and I'll tell you this, go Facebook Live. Now, that's one way you can use social media,
1: yes,
0: in a very, very positive way. Go Facebook Live. If an incident occur that affects not only you, but anybody who's in those voting lines, because that will become evidence, just like January 6th,
1: yes,
0: was evidence, yes, and they still trying to paint that thing as being something other than what it was. We have to show up, and that's why I said, love your neighbors. And even though you might not know them, and they might not know you, that might prove to be something, and especially when we're talking about historical undertaking or events, that no matter how they try, and they will, they cannot rewrite what you will be able to show. So, again, make sure you get out for your early voting. And we'll talk about election protection and knowing your rights as a voter. If it's in the will of Most High, on our next appearance here at Rochester Free Radio, WRFZ at 106.3 FM. All right. So hopefully very shortly, our guests will be arriving. And so you all, in the meantime, between that, we're just going to take a slight turn and we'll play some music. And hopefully our guests will be here very, very shortly.

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Don't run from the burdens of women and men. Continue to

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0: 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I am Edward Sims.
1: And I am Lita Monroe Sims.
0: And I'm also known as The Truth.
1: Yes, you are.
0: But we have very, very special guests.
1: 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On When the Elephant Speaks Wednesdays, we thank you for your support, your continued dedication, not just to Unspoken Elephants Incorporated, but all the service spaces that you do. You already know we do a disclaimer on our show. Now, you can share, you can call in, you can also, you know, we go Facebook Live when we have our guests. We want to see your comments. We want to see what you have to say. But we ask that you keep it very respectful. Your views are your views, and respect your views. But we also ask that you respect the views of our guests and respect the views of our hosts. And also, we give a disclaimer. We are not therapists. A lot of people ask, although we are champions for mental health, wellness, and awareness, myself and Edward are not therapists, but we do have connections with our community partners. We have a saying of being content and contact experts. So we are experts in our space, also understanding that we have lived experiences. So with that being said, we are excited to have our special guest here today. I just have to honestly say that this is means a lot. Because what it shows is that we can come together, have different point of views, whether it is spiritually, whether it is how we feel about, you know, so different things within our community. I understand that we always talk about having silos and things like that. But the big thing for us at UE is how we bring those silos together to create community, wealth, and health. So without further ado, I just have to honestly say, you guys know I recently turned 53, and I grew up with the mosque on Sawyer Street. And collectively, the mosque, together with the youth in our neighborhood, we started our own cleanup. At that time, we had the NAACP Youth Council, and one of the FOI back then was John Anthony Majors. Mm-hmm. And he was a very dear, good friend of mine, and he had us coming to the mosque. My mother thought I was going to convert, but I didn't. But I'm just saying that to say is that we were young, and we created our own sense of community, and it didn't matter what backgrounds we came from. We all lived in the 19th Ward. We all lived by Sawyer and Genesee, and it was important to us. So I just had to shout.
0: But you also got to remember, a lot of people from the east side of town, all over Rochester, basically came around to the mosque because, unlike you, mosque was on Plymouth Avenue when I was going there.
1: Oh.
0: That's where it originally started, right there where drug court used to be. That was the mosque in Rochester. Brother Ave, Minister Brother Ave.
1: Yeah.
0: And my
1: he came over
0: and
1: to
0: my
1: Sawyer, right?
0: Uncle Francis X. Yes. And then we have a whole bunch of other people. Mr. Kenneth, I heard he's not doing well. And yeah. So that was my family growing up.
1: Yeah. But
0: right?
1: Brother Kenneth. Brother Minister Kenneth.
0: Brother Minister.
1: I remember Brother Minister Kenneth when we were younger, mm-hmm. and excited to say that he's also a part of our family.
0: Yes,
1: so
0: he is.
1: It's not Brother Kenneth. Brother Minister Kenneth's son is married to my niece. And so we share some beautiful, beautiful babies. All right. So we're going to let
0: what we do is we have you guys
1: introduce yourself.
0: Introduce yourself.
1: And this is your hour, and we just here.
0: Yes.
1: So we want you to speak into the mic, Brother Minister. We need to hear everything that you're saying.
2: And I know how to speak.
1: I know you do.
2: Too. Isn't that something? First and foremost, we are so appreciative to be in this space with you all today. That's a blessing, and we are grateful and thankful to the blessing. And it's good to be here with family as well.
0: Mm-hmm.
2: You know, I was thinking about my oldest sister today, and I see, man, I got to get around to seeing her. Mm-hmm. She just had a surgery.
0: Okay.
2: So I want to make sure that I do the brotherly thing.
1: Right.
2: And go and see her. But now we're in this space, and I'm so grateful and thankful to have these two young brothers with me today. And they will introduce themselves. I look at them as the up and coming. Yeah. Not that I'm getting old and, you know, see now and no, I'm getting older but more wiser.
1: Yes. Mm.
2: And knowing that you just can't carry this type of burden or load on your own. And it's more important that we start now training and conditioning our young people to accept and help them in the leadership role. And that's what we plan to do here locally, because that's what the Honorable Minister Louis Farrakhan is doing nationally, as you can look out on the horizon. Mm-hmm. We'll talk more about that a little later on.
1: Yeah.
2: But for now, I am the student minister, Brother Kenneth Muhammad, the student of the Honorable Minister Louis Farrakhan. And I say that to Facebook Live and the listeners. I say that with pride, right? Mm-hmm. Because I have a great example in the Honorable mm-hmm. Minister Louis Farrakhan, and a great responsibility mm-hmm. to the Honorable Minister Louis Farrakhan because of his example to his teacher. So I'm grateful and thankful that I could now start the same process here locally. So I'll let these young brothers introduce themselves, starting to my left or to my right. Let's start to the left.
3: Heck yes, sir. Peace and blessings, family. My name is Brother Kadar Muhammad. I'm a student in the ministry class under the teachings of the Honorable Elijah Muhammad, as taught by the Honorable Minister Louis Farrakhan. I'm 29 years old. Born and raised under these teachings, and really came up not so much in the mosque,
1: yeah.
3: but I came up knowing about the teachings mm-hmm. as they're taught in the mosque.
0: Mm-hmm. Okay.
4: Peace and blessings, family. I am.
0: Peace and blessings.
4: My name is Jahad Muhammad. I am related to a brother on the left that just introduced himself. We're blood related. And as he stated, I grew up under these teachings of the Most Honorable Elijah Muhammad, as taught and demonstrated by the Honorable Minister Louis Farrakhan. And, you know, I'm just grateful to have the opportunity to be amongst the people of God, as we always say, anytime we speak. And, you know, we are given the opportunity to speak to the people of God. It's not something that we take lightly. Mm-hmm. And I'm just grateful for the opportunity to be invited here, and also grateful for my brother student minister Kenneth Muhammad for right. giving me the opportunity. Mm-hmm. That's one thing that I appreciate about our brother, is that, you know, he allows, you know, the young mm-hmm. the youth to get an opportunity, you know, to step into leadership roles, but not just give them that leadership role, but also, you know, help to cultivate and train and guide that talent. So I'm just grateful to be here.
0: All right, let's clap
1: you.
0: It up.
1: Yes. And we have some other brothers from the, your ministry, from your mosque. Who else is here that's not on camera?
2: Well, let's start with the young brother, Brother
3: Keon.
2: I'm having a senior moment. That's Brother right. Keon. He's yeah. also a part of this network of brothers.
1: Well, I see. It's yes. a family yes. resemblance yes. going
2: yes.
1: on.
2: Yes, yes. And we have Pioneer.
0: Yes.
1: Yes.
0: You know, I
2: off radio, I call him the Fireball, because this brother's age, you wouldn't be able to tell mm. by the energy that he has at his age. So I'm always grateful and thankful. This is Brother Edward, and he's like one of the point persons mm-hmm. for security. So wherever we go in the public, he's somewhere mm-hmm. is going to be by our side or behind, or he go in front sometime.
1: Well, we need Mr. Yeah. We need Brother Edward.
2: Brother Edward take care of the job.
1: Yes,
2: so
1: right.
2: once again, let's recognize Brother
1: That's
2: Edward,
1: right, Brother
2: who
1: Edward.
2: Is a
1: yes.
2: long-standing member of the Mons here in Rochester,
0: oh, yeah.
2: but
0: oh, yes.
2: he's originally from Newark, New yep. Jersey.
1: Okay.
0: Yes.
1: All right. So I'm going to be honest with y'all.
0: Remember when we took the trip.
1: When we were little, yep.
0: No, we had to take trips, and, you know, we couldn't all dress like this when we went to right. certain areas. But once we got there, we were dressed to impress. I tell you that. I remember them days.
1: So before, I must say, I do have a question.
0: Okay.
1: How does it feel to be under the training of Louis Farrakhan? I'm asking that because growing up, all we ever see is like on television, right? Wow. And it's like, oh my goodness. How does that actually feel to be able to touch, see, and feel him? Mm. And what that actually feels? And I know that might seem like a very surface question, but a lot of times people need to really understand what that's like, right? He is a man. And what does it actually feel like to be, you know, at his feet, to sit and really

0: you unpacking not only just the surface of Minister Farrakhan, but you are unpacking an experience mm-hmm. with Minister Farrakhan. And to put it in short, because it's long, as I will begin to talk about my experience of walking with mm-hmm. the Honorable Minister Louis Farrakhan, and I tell you, my first encounter with the minister, when I first joined the mosque here locally, the minister had a heavy, hectic traveling schedule. Mm. And he would travel from city to city. And many of those details, we were blessed, and fortunate to be able to be in close proximity to the Honorable Minister Louis Farrakhan. And I remember when he first came to Rochester, when I became a part of the mosque, and I had what they call doorposts. I was inside the minister's hotel, right? Blessed to get that post. And, you know, as the minister was coming through, down the hallway, because my job was to look through the peephole. Now, don't open that door.
1: Don't open the door.
0: Because you don't know who you're opening it for.
1: Correct.
0: So I was told to look through the peephole, and by the time the minister hits close to that door, brother, you had that door open because his hand is not to touch that knob. So I'm looking. And I'm looking because I'm looking for this big giant man. You know, look huge on television.
1: He does.
0: But when you meet him in person, he's a little brother.
2: Yeah.
0: And I said, is that the minister? Right? I was shocked.
1: Yeah.
0: And it's soft spoken, very eloquent. You know, just you can feel the aura of a man who has submitted his will to do the will of God. And it's so powerful. So I politely shook the minister's hand. The brother who was with me, he was so excited. He kept pacing inside the hotel room. And I'm new. I'm like, brother, you got to calm down. So he goes to shake the minister's hand, and he squeezed the minister's hand. And the minister gently, like, looked at the brother. It's going to be okay.
1: Aww.
0: So that was my first experience, of close with the minister. And then in 1990, I was blessed to travel with my mentor, Brother Ave Muhammad, because I can't talk about Minister Farrakhan's experience without interchanging that with Brother Ave's experience, because Brother Ave put me in a position that I could meet the minister at his residence, at his home. And I can tell you, brothers and sisters, I was so scared. I was scared, right? Because now it's a different setting.
1: Right.
0: And I happened to be there with the minister, the wife of the Honorable Elijah Muhammad, and one of his sons. And the minister was in transition. And what I mean by that, he had stopped playing his violin for many, many years because the Honorable Elijah Muhammad told him he didn't need a musician at that time, but he needed somebody who would take on the word and preach that word. And that's what the minister did. He was so faithful that he put down his violin that his mother gave to him as a little boy. But during that period of time, he started picking up his violin, and just to have the minister entertaining playing the violin. And I'm looking like, is this the man that be thundering and you hear him? And,
1: right.
0: You know,
1: he's a violinist.
0: And I'm like, nah, he's a violin? I said, wow. So, you know, just that experience, and I'll go more into it a little later on, but just to have that experience with the Honorable Minister Louis Farrakhan is so, so real. The minister is so down to earth. Very funny.
1: Yeah.
0: Very funny, but very serious about the mission of helping our people. And he doesn't waste a lot of time.
1: Right.
0: That's one of the things I learned. You know, the minister will check you. Oh, he will check you. And he's very serious about, you know, the resurrection of our people. And he's detailed.
1: Yeah.
0: You just can't, you know, go in his presence and he doesn't have a ton of questions for you.
1: Yeah.
0: And if you can't answer them questions, then he start, you know, adding things up. You know, to give you now more guidance on how you should carry out certain things. But he's very precise.
1: Yeah. Mm-hmm.
0: Very detailed, but very precise at the same time.
2: Yeah. When I first got around the Honorable Elijah Muhammad, I did not know how poised he was And he concentrates on every word.

0: heard in every suggestion he gives to you, and that was beautiful for me.
1: Yeah. Right. Yes. Oh, because you didn't tell him that, baby. You started
0: out Chicago.
1: Yeah. He.
0: You know, we went to Chicago and.
1: Ed had a moment.
0: I seen the fountain.
1: He had a moment within FOI for a second.
0: Yeah.
1: It was a season.
2: It was a season.
3: It was a good season.
0: It
1: was a good season.
0: I just, you know, my mind was somewhere else at that time.
1: Women.
0: Yeah.
1: It's a lot okay.
0: Of that,
1: It's okay. Transparency. You know, here we don't judge. We just call it what we call your name.
0: You know,
1: what I call you.
0: The truth,
1: because I accept everything about you, and that's okay.
0: And I'm always transparent.
1: That's right.
3: And that's beautiful.
1: And that was just a stronghold at that time.
3: Yes,
1: look at you now.
0: Mm. Yep, married, all the kids.
1: All their babies.
0: Grandbabies.
1: Yep. Mm. God is good.
0: And I would like to thank all of you. I'd like to thank all of you for coming out to our men's wellness.
1: Oh, yes.
0: That meant so much to a lot of people because, like we said, we're trying to stop all these silos,
1: right?
0: So when you guys stepped in with
1: and assumptions,
0: because a lot of people don't know.
1: Yeah,
0: if you're there for your community, you're there for your community and fellow man and woman, right?
3: That's right.
0: We're trying to raise children to become better than us, right?
3: Right.
0: And I love the way you said you're training a new generation for leadership.
1: Yes,
0: because so many of our people are scared to give that leadership away because it might get fumbled down the line, right?
3: Right.
0: Whereas it's for me, it's a great thing to have belief in that person, that individual. You can do this, you know, confidence and stuff like that.
3: Right.
0: So, I'm loving it. I'm loving it.
3: Because, you know, brothers and sisters, that's what the minister does.
0: Mm-hmm.
3: You know, he gave me a opportunity at a young age, you know, with a great responsibility that, you know, unbeknownst to me, right? And so he gave me the confidence that, you know, you could do this, even though I didn't have the confidence in myself.
1: Yeah.
3: Right? And I'm like, wow, you know, he trusted in me. And then he just shared, you know, his upbringing, his experience. So he was shedding light on things that you do and things that you don't do. So my example is an example that I extract from him, because the minister is always looking to cultivate young people, utilizing their own gifts and their own talents. So that's the same mindset that I believe that we have to do, right? We have to train up a child
1: that's
3: in the way that child
1: that's
3: should go. And when you start seeing young people who are willing, that's a different thing.
0: Yeah, that's true. Different.
3: Not the ones you got to whip and shit.
0: Because that's always been in play, right?
3: Right.
0: Since I remember.
3: Yes.
0: And I'm 55, so I remember that's always been into play, right?
3: And
0: for the future. But now, all these years later, what is the difference? The younger people wanting to now step up, or is it?
1: I think, you know, too, when you're raising your children, you know, everybody's household is different. I can speak for mine. And then others that we're a part of, you know, because it takes a village. When a child is a child, a child is a child. And so when you're raising your child automatically with guidance and nurturing, right?
0: Yeah, that's what
1: and then it gets to a space where now you may be guiding your child. And the need of a parent is always there.
3: Right.
1: And then I think what happens is when that is removed from a child is when you might find some issues. Or even you have children that somehow, you know, may have that there and choose another path. But I also think that willingness and then wanting to be a part actually comes from the nurturing and a guidance, you know, from the very beginning. Not to say that there won't be any challenges and any barriers in the process, but
0: I think the
1: environments that we create, the young brothers said that they grew up in the teaching, right? So it wasn't like it was something that they didn't have no other choice. It's something that they wanted to be a part of because they grew up.
0: Yeah, they had the knowledge.
1: Right, it's in the knowledge. And when you grow up in something and it's something you want to be a part of, you want to do and be that as an adult. You know, there's some challenges in it.
0: Well, you know,
1: but I'm just saying the overall. You know what I'm saying? And in like the household, you know, my mama. You ain't gonna be up in here and don't go to church. You not gonna be up, you know. And the minute I was able to get out on my own, I'm like, deuces with the church. You know, like I had to do this all my life. Right. However, the foundation, and I was convicted in my spirit when I didn't. Mm-hmm. And it had nothing to do with the church. It had everything to do with my upbringing and my spiritual connection with God. Mm-hmm. And as long as I kept that, and I was walking away from that, but I couldn't escape it. And then I had a praying grandmother, and you know, prayer is a powerful thing. And so I just couldn't escape it. And so you pour that same energy, that same upbringing and teachings into your children, right? Now do I know, like most of my children, they smoke weed, I already know it. I know it, right? We know. But my babies are, smoke a blunt and then be at church. I'm not saying that it's the right thing, but what I'm saying is they know, and you know, they be full-fledged all into service. But guess what? They'll get there. Mm-hmm. And as their mother, it is for me to guide them in that process. I'll tell them what's right and what's wrong. But now they're grown. They're outside of my house. So it is what it is.
0: Well, yeah. So like my question earlier, fires the mosque, what I remember, right? They're so close knit that the brother over here probably sees that this person right here, this is going to be our speaker in the next 5 to 10 years. Right. You know what I'm saying? Right. Where someone else that is maybe mentoring, you know, is trying to shelter, but not knowing they're sheltering.
1: Yeah.
0: Right. They're not ready yet. But brother over here is like, nah.
1: Well, I don't know. Yeah. I'm not in the minds, but I don't see. But you know, I don't see any gatekeeping going on up in there.
0: No, no, it's no.
1: We got no. I'm just saying, not with them. That's what happens a lot in art with us.
0: Well, you got to remember,
1: I'm
0: also
1: just saying, different
0: cultures. Because of who I am, right?
1: Let's just call it.
0: If I don't know, I go study. Right. So I also went to St. Bridget's Church,
2: right?
0: And there, with the incense and everything. Right. So I, you know, and Buddhism, and I just like to learn stuff.
2: Right.
0: So, especially if I have a question and I can't answer it correctly.
2: Right.
0: So I go research it.
1: Right.
0: So I do know some things. But this is your guys' hour.
1: This is what we do. Y'all can jump in at any time. Yeah. Ed and I just do this. Know. This is our space on the radio. We just talk and we do
0: we
1: our
0: want
1: best
0: you to feel
1: have
0: comfortable
1: conversations that actually maybe tug on somebody's thought process to, you know, maybe want to ask a question, particularly to call in or to join the chat. But this is all about
0: and
1: y'all.
0: That's
1: this
0: what
1: is
0: Unspoken
1: about
0: Elephants so, is about. It's about the stigma on a lot of stuff.
1: Right. And the assumptions, right?
0: And these assumptions, people really don't know.
1: They don't know.
0: They think they know, but they don't know.
1: They have no idea.
0: So this is the time that you go and you go on our Facebook page and you get all the information of Brother Minister Kenneth.
1: Yeah.
0: And you can go to the source.
1: Yes.
0: That's the main thing.
1: Absolutely.
0: Go to the source.
1: And ask questions.
0: And ask.
2: Yeah.
0: So, it never hurts to ask.
1: It never hurts to ask.
3: And most people don't. They don't. They don't ask the question. Mm-hmm. They just assume that they have a certain perception of, you know, the church or maybe the mosque. And, and you know, with my experience of being in the mosque, not in the nation.
0: Mm-hmm.
3: That's a difference.
0: It is a difference.
3: There's a lot of people in the Nation of Islam, but there's not a lot of people in the mosque. So that's two different realities, two different experiences, right? So the mosque experience in the intricacies of how the mosque function is different from the nation.
1: Mm.
3: So me coming up in the mosque life, you know, I get a lot of questions and then I hear a lot of perceptions and I can determine that they fire off.
0: Yeah.
3: Right? So these type of platforms are really significant because it gives people a peek into the mosque life versus the Nation of Islam's life. So my experience in the mosque life, you know, I've been basically shaped. My experience of the mosque life, and it's different from the Nation of Islam's life. So people see us, What they see is the Nation of Islam.
2: Right. Yes.
3: They don't see the mosque right. experience, right? Mm-hmm. So our job is to help people to see the mosque experience,
1: yeah.
3: right? Because that's what you're coming to. That's what we're inviting you to. And like all of our children, sister, mm-hmm. they have to go through
1: yeah.
3: the mosque experience, mm-hmm. right? They may have the Nation of Islam experience. And I'm telling you, you'll get your benefits from the Nation of Islam experience, but to get your full benefits, you know mm-hmm. how I mean?
1: Yeah,
3: you know,
1: yeah,
3: your dental and your medical. To get that whole experience, you have to be a part of the mosque experience. Mm. So these brothers, even though they were born into the Nation of Islam, yeah. and he spoke to it, you know, mm-hmm. they didn't have the whole benefit packet yes. until right, right. they yes. made a conscious decision that they wanted to be a part of the mosque yes. experience.
2: Oh, right.
3: So it is with my son.
1: Right.
3: He was born into the Nation of
1: yes.
3: Islam.
1: Mm-hmm.
3: Born under these teachings. And it was, you know, it was the teachings. It was the teachings.
0: Yes.
3: Then he got to a certain age.
1: Yeah.
3: Right? And then, you know, I didn't force him
1: mm-hmm.
3: because I thought it would be robbing him of an opportunity to come to that reality on his own.
0: Mm-hmm.
3: Now, any parent wants their children to follow mm-hmm. in their footsteps. I mean,
0: yeah.
3: you know, any child wants that. I mean, any parent wants that. And I wanted that for my son,
0: mm-hmm.
3: you know, but I thank God that I exercised the common sense that he gave me.
1: Mm-hmm.
3: Then he gave me the spiritual sense.
1: Mm-hmm.
3: And the spiritual sense is what talked to me a lot louder than the common sense. Because sometimes common sense is not just common.
0: Mm-hmm.
3: And it don't make
1: sense.
3: That's
1: good. That's good. Mm-hmm.
3: Right? Because we may begin to say things to our children
1: mm-hmm.
3: and damage their future.
1: That's right.
3: So I said, let me hold off.
0: Mm-hmm.
3: Right? Let me hold off and keep living the mosque experience. Mm-hmm. Right. And my mosque experience, I thank God that it paid off for me, because my son, at a certain point, he just started to come into that sense of reality, that sense of identity at his pace and not at dad's pace.
0: Mm-hmm.
3: And so for year after year, he wouldn't come to the mosque. At a certain point, he just stopped coming.
1: Mm.
3: You know, in the back of my common sense said, this nigga, I mean, you know.
0: Yeah, yeah.
3: You know what I mean?
1: No, for real.
3: You eat mm-hmm. my food, live in my house, but you don't come to the mosque?
1: Right.
0: Yeah.
3: What? So some said, don't let common sense kick in.
0: Yeah.
3: Let your spiritual sense
1: That's
3: kick
1: good.
3: In.
1: Mm-hmm.
3: And I thank God
1: mm-hmm.
3: because the spiritual sense, it shows the value of the spiritual sense.
1: That's
3: and let
1: right.
3: me say to Facebook family, I know what you're thinking, that, you know, I can get that experience in church, and you can, and I can get that experience in the mosque, mm-hmm. and you can, but there is something that God gives to every last one of
1: That's
3: us
1: right.
0: yes.
3: that is intimate to you.
1: That's
3: meaning
1: right.
3: he will talk directly to
1: yes,
3: you
1: will.
3: And yep. give you instruction
1: yes.
3: for your set of situations mm-hmm. that if you listen to him, he will guide you through that situation. And I'm telling you
1: amen.
3: To say so amen. Right. I'm thanking mm-hmm. God that I listened mm-hmm. to that spiritual
0: yes.
3: sense. Because now when I look at my
1: yeah.
3: son and I look at how he has embraced God,
0: mm-hmm.
3: not because of what daddy said to
1: right,
3: him,
1: right.
3: not because of what mom said to him, it's because of what he was listening to,
1: That's right.
3: studying from the Honorable Minister Louis Farrakhan. Yeah, he could hear me teaching, he can hear me say that, but if it didn't make sense to him because it really
1: right.
3: didn't resonate mm-hmm. with
0: yes.
3: him, right? It was not in, you know, that surface. It's something that he had to experience.
1: Mm-hmm.
3: And now that he has experienced it, it has turned to life.
0: Yes.
3: I can't even stop that.
0: Because he got
3: man.
0: Right back
2: on. Oh, I was going to say, he is something else. He is a
0: wild. Oh, yes.
2: No, he's on fire.
0: But he got back on the right path.
3: Yes.
0: Where yes. you could have deferred him farther away yeah. from that path, and it might have took him longer to get yeah. back to where he's, where
3: yep.
0: you want him
3: that
0: to be,
3: part.
0: Right?
1: But the whole thing, we're going back to train up a child.
3: That's right.
0: Yep.
1: Because when you instill in them, I know without a shadow of a doubt, God will show up.
0: Mm-hmm.
1: He will show up. It might not be in our time,
3: right?
1: But it's definitely going to be in his time, and it will happen.
3: That's right.
1: I'm a firm believer in that.
3: That's right.
1: I'm a firm believer in that. And your baby, I'm just gonna be quick because you know I'm excited. I'm excited because he married my niece.
3: Yes. So, when they got registered, you know, I had already made up my mind what I was gonna do.
4: Yeah.
3: He was the first. I pulled him to the side and he can tell you I started laying into him, right? Because I'm like, no. But I didn't force him.
1: Yeah.
3: Right. I didn't force him.
1: Yeah.
3: You know, I said, would you help? Yeah. Would you help in the ministry? Because the young people need to see young people.
4: That's yes.
3: Right? And they need to have that experience. And they need to know that if they could see young people
1: that's
3: doing
1: true.
3: This, giving their life to God, submitting their will to God, they're not perfect.
1: Yeah.
3: Mm-hmm. But they are striving to give themselves to God. And they're doing a magnificent yes. job, by the way.
1: Yeah.
3: Yes. Both of these brothers. And he as well. You know, he's the youngest member in the mosque life. So,
1: how
3: you know,
1: old
3: that,
1: are you?
3: Come on, Brother Keon.
1: How?
0: 17.
1: He's 17.
3: 17. And they say, y'all ain't got no young yet. Yes,
1: yeah,
3: we
1: do.
3: Right? I mean, it's some more 17s out there, you yeah. know what I mean? But they want the Nation of Islam.
4: Yeah.
3: You know, we want to help them to graduate and embrace the mosque life.
1: Right.
3: Because
1: right.
3: I believe that's what young mm-hmm. people are really calling for.
1: Yeah. Mm.
3: And they need to see the church experience and the mosque yeah. experience. In those who say they are in the mosque, in those who are in the church, because young people are real.
1: Yeah, yeah.
3: You know what I'm saying?
1: Yes.
3: You told yes. me, not as I say, but as I do.
1: Yes. Mm-hmm.
3: But if we don't do right. as we say,
1: that's
3: then we
1: right.
3: set up a circumstance.
1: Right. And they be looking.
3: Mm-hmm. And then they're going to start looking.
0: Oh, yeah.
3: So I'm going to let these two brothers talk about the mosque experience.
1: Yes.
0: Okay. We're here at Rochester Free Radio, WRFZ 106.3 FM. And we have very special guests.
1: Very special guests. Brother Kenneth Muhammad.
0: Minister.
1: Minister Kenneth Muhammad.
0: Yeah.
1: I'm just going to tell you.
0: We're going to
1: have a young guy. That was all for free. I'm so excited. I just got all of that for free. I'm just, if nobody else leaning in on it, I just received all that for free. We about to go over here too. We're going to switch the camera. Because you're going to share about your experience.
5: Yes, ma'am. Yes, you know, as Brother Student Minister Kenneth, well, picking up where he left off about being what it, you know, being in alignment with
1: yeah.
5: what you claim to practice, you know, that's the mind of a lot of young people
1: yeah.
5: is that, you know, you hear a lot of good words, you know, a lot of good teaching, but you don't see a lot of people living in accordance in what it is that they claim to preach, you know, and just being around that good, just having a good example. Cause I was actually, me and my brother, we were actually homeschooled. We didn't go up in the public school system.
1: Oh, okay.
5: Yeah. So not only did we have that, the Nation of Islam experience, but we also grew up homeschooled with both parents in the home. And, you know, our father and our mother, they would teach us, you know, not only Nation of what from different ideologies, you know. So he would have us like go through several different ideologies and make a comparative analysis as to, you know, just different ideologies,
1: yeah, yeah.
5: you know, separating truth versus falsehood, you know, some of the things that they teach in schools, some of the lies that they teach, you know.
1: Yeah.
5: You know, and I can say as, you know, just as a child growing up, you know, in the teachings, a lot of the things that we are taught in the nation just resonated with me more.
1: Yeah.
5: Like, you know, I didn't really want to hear about, you know, Neanderthals and how we came from apes and things of that
1: That's
5: nature.
1: Right.
5: You know, Abraham Lincoln never told a lie. Like, I didn't want to hear any of that. But
1: right.
5: when I heard, you know, a word about how we are true descendants of mm-hmm. the people, direct descendants of the people of God,
1: That's
5: you know,
1: right.
5: that piqued my interest a whole lot more mm-hmm. than what, you know, what most of the world are being taught in schools, you know. And we're taught that whenever we approach anything, we approach it with the mind of a master, you know. So when we approach mathematics, when we approach biology, you know, chemistry,
1: that's right.
5: you know, we are taught that, you know, we're made of mathematics.
1: That's right.
5: We are made of chemistry.
1: That's
5: so,
1: right.
5: you know, we don't approach it as if it's an isolated subject outside of self,
4: mm.
5: but we're approaching it as we're studying self.
1: That's right.
5: You know, so, you know, this is the mind that we're growing, that we're going into the nation with. So when, you know, it wasn't really a hard transition, going, making that choice.

0: to go forward in the Nation of Islam. Mm-hmm. I already had in my mind that that's what I was gonna do beforehand. You know, it was just making that choice, because any time that I get involved with something, you know, I want to be able to commit my time to it.
1: Yeah.
0: You know, and I don't like giving half-hearted energy to anything that I do. You know, we weren't taught to be like that.
1: That's right.
0: You know, not to be mediocre. So, you know, when I made that decision, that was me, you know, burning all bridges. I don't see myself doing anything else. You know, I see myself, you know, continuously growing and increasing my capacity to serve, you know, and to be a good example to other people and help others along the way as well.
1: Yeah.
0: So, you know, just to make a long story short, you know, I've only been registered less than 2 years.
1: Oh, okay.
0: Yeah, a little less than 2 years, but I spent all my life just studying and being around, being shaped by this word. And, you know, a lot of people, they assumed that I was already registered.
1: Yeah.
0: You know, because of just the way I would speak and how I would constantly tell.
2: And carry yourself.
1: And how you were raised, too, right?
0: Yeah, yes, ma'am.
1: You know, your parents?
0: Yes, ma'am.
1: Okay, so yes, they probably already, an assumption, right? Yeah. As we thinking about, talking about assumptions, people already assuming that, but no, you go ahead, because I just interjected there.
0: No, I mean, that was pretty much it. Just, you know, that transition from, you know, being in the Nation. I like how my brother put it, you know, being in the Nation and being in the mosque.
1: Yeah.
0: You know, it's a different experience, and it's everything kind of just levels up, because, you know, a lot of things, like, you're dealing now with the practical application of what you're being taught, you know. There's a lot I could say about that, but just, you know, one thing I will say is that you're constantly evolving. You can't follow the Honorable Minister Louis Farrakhan and remain the same. You can't be a true follower of Jesus Christ.
1: That's right.
0: You know, and be the same person.
1: You see, that's the truth.
0: No. You got to constantly be growing. You got to be constantly be expanding and improving yourself.
1: That's right.
0: You know, and that's what the
2: in
0: mosque
2: that
0: life,
2: faith, yes.
1: Yes.
0: That's what the mosque life, you know, demands of you. Mm-hmm. So that's it for me.
3: Growth, right?
1: Yeah.
3: I like how you put that. Just my experience. I mean, we grew up in a very pro-black household, so we were taught a lot about our history, a lot about who we are. We weren't taught history from a white lens, but from an actual true lens of who we actually are as a people.
1: Mm-hmm.
3: So we didn't grow up with the, like you said, the mindset of just mediocre, or approaching something with a mediocre attitude, or an attitude of half doing something or half stepping when doing anything. So we grew up with that mindset. I remember thinking about coming up, just how I hated really the image of black people that was portrayed, whether it was on TV, whether or even in real life, how you would see how we could see some black people acting the way they say we act. So I always thought, well, I'm not like that, but what can I do to help help others to be a better example,
1: right?
2: And to perceive it.
3: Right. But I didn't realize that they say the hand that rocks the cradle rules the world. I didn't realize that there was a system in place that actually, because you talked about cloning earlier, that there's a system in place that manufactures that type of thinking, that inputs that type of thinking into the minds of the people, the masses of the people.
1: Yeah.
3: So seeing that made me, I mean, I guess just hearing the words of the Honorable Minister Louis Farrakhan made me want to help to better the condition of our people and to help liberate them.
1: You know, and I wish that, and it doesn't even have to be a wish, spaces where youth can come in and literally hear what you're saying, because as a parent, my children did go to public school, but as a parent, I taught my children as well. So they might have learned Common Core, but they also got extreme knowledge from home, right?
3: Yes.
1: And so sometimes that is very absent with our children, and that matters the most. And I can use my son as an example. He's 23 now. He had such this strong, like, we would have our own history lessons, right?
2: Oh, yeah.
1: Black history lessons weekly. And so we started talking about Emmett Till. I thought it was going to be our basic lessons. We do our, you know, our homework, and we move forward. And then the children would say, if they, you know, a movie or a documentary would come out or something, just to kind of get a glance about what they learned or whatever, it would be that. To this day, my son is still researching.
2: Don't just say your son, ma'am.
1: Yeah, well, you too. Emmett Till. These teachings, I taught him when he was like 12. He's 23. And he continuously is finding more and more and more. I mean, he's digging deep. Investigations and all this other stuff. Mm. I'm like.
2: Well, he's been like that since he was 6 or 7 years old.
1: And so to your point, with him now being 23 years old, you know what I'm saying? Can you imagine how you can really shape and change the mindset of youth, you right now? Right now, having like community conversations on what that's like, because you have especially black children walking into spaces when it's time to take a test, fearful of science and math.
4: Right.
1: Why? Because they don't know that that is actually what we originate from.
4: Right.
1: Imhotep, the father of medicine. We know about math and science. That's right. Like at that's who we are. That's our exist. But in the school systems. Math and science, grades is to the floor, right? My father always told me that your mind is just as good as that person's mind.
4: That's right.
1: They got a mind, you have a mind. What you put into your mind is something different, but it's our role to make sure it looks different than what it is you're getting in school. So I'm just really, really, when you were saying that, when you were talking about that, what that would really look like pouring into especially black men, young black men, because a lot of them don't get what you've gotten. They don't get that mediocre, you know, not having a mediocre lifestyle. They don't get that science and math is not hard. It's really easy.
2: Yeah.
4: Right.
1: But so they don't get
2: now,
1: that.
2: Now I have to come and hit you in the head with the truth.
1: Okay.
2: Right. So yes, in our household, it's education.
1: That's good.
2: But now you have to look on the other lens, where some people it's about finances.
1: That's true.
2: So you instilling in your kids trying to get up out the hole or get your head above water. That's all they know. So they're not thinking about education. They're thinking about how they're going to pay for the next bill.
1: That's true.
2: So when they go to these schools, some of them. When they do go to school, it's their mentality is totally different from somebody that's going there for an education. You see what I'm saying?
1: Well, you speak to
2: I'm
1: the
2: just
1: choir.
2: Saying. I'm just saying, because we got
1: to
2: speak
1: to the choir.
2: We just can't speak about raising a child under education household.
1: Well, you know, that's true.
2: Without saying, this
1: right.
2: over here is finances. Listen.
1: You're right.
2: Have another baby before we can get on DSS and our
1: well,
2: case
1: I'm
2: go
1: saying
2: up.
1: It's a mindset, right? But then again, a poverty, an impoverished mindset. You know,
2: and
1: we
2: again,
1: had this conversation over and over.
2: I witnessed where doctors told my child to do certain stuff in order to get.
1: Absolutely, to get a check.
2: To get a check.
4: You know, and
1: poverty mindset.
4: Yeah, and being a part.
2: And now look, Rutland's off the table.
4: Yeah, they take our children and they begin to poverty pimp.
1: That's correct.
4: Without parents' permission.
1: Mm-hmm.
4: I worked in the school system for nearly 30 years. And the things that I witnessed, the things that I experienced, you know, with the school system. Mm-hmm. And I'm outside of it now. And when I was inside of it, I spoke my mind.
1: That's right.
4: And I did what I thought was best for the student.
1: That's right.
4: Not so much what was best for the curriculum, because the curriculum didn't speak to the students.
1: That's right.
4: Right? It was a conditioning process, right, to fit in. So we have to begin to understand that, again, we got to take responsibility.
1: Right.
4: Like these brothers here.
1: Yes.
4: You know, the parents took responsibility.
1: That's right.
4: They didn't just rely on the school system to educate their child. Mom is the first teacher.
1: That's right.
4: That's what we are taught. By the Honorable Elijah Muhammad, Minister Farrakhan, she's the first nurse.
1: Mm-hmm.
4: Your first lesson comes from your mother. Rather, it was A, B, or C, or 1, 2, or 3. Mama taught some real hard lessons of life as well.
1: Yes.
4: And we can still go back to that. We got mothers out there who are doing the best that they can.
1: That's right.
4: To educate their child, mm-hmm. to sit down when they come home from school. Mm-hmm. That's one of the things that I did, mm-hmm. right? And his mother, Saeed's mom, you know, we homeschooled them to a degree, and then we put him into the school system. But still, we follow
1: that's
4: up
1: right.
4: with the school
1: that's
4: system.
1: Right.
2: But again, yeah, you're not dropping the kids off to school to be the parent
1: to be
2: or
1: the
2: babysit.
1: Right. Which you deal with, right. which we do have
2: right.
1: parents,
2: right.
1: and that's
2: have,
1: what it is. Because right. it's sad when you have a
2: and
1: mother
2: then you get mad
1: who,
2: your
1: who
2: children
1: does
2: are
1: not have,
2: coming home with a different
1: right?
2: ideal.
0: Right. The absence of men.
1: That's right. Yeah. The absence of men. And you also may have a mother. And
2: watch the movie
1: have to
2: Claudine.
1: It doesn't have to even particularly be a single mother. Because, you know, I can't stand that. Single mothers are not damsels in distress. What I'm saying is, but you also have the mom who may not be cognitively all together, right?
4: Mm-hmm.
1: And so now how is she teaching her child?
4: Right.
1: And then you may have, you know, all, that is what we were taught. That is what we know to be true.
4: Right.
1: And that is why in our spaces at UE, the programs we have, with Motivated Mothers and Stronger Together Men's Collaborative is really bringing in mothers and
2: men,
1: young
2: fathers,
1: men and men
2: uncles,
1: and fathers
2: brothers.
1: To get back to that, right?
0: Right?
1: And it's almost like sometimes doing soft skills all over again. Some come in with it and then some don't. But when you actually, the good thing about it is they want to learn and they want to grow and do different, right? And
0: right.
1: what that looks like for them in their household and how we can make that happen. Again, we're not experts in certain spaces. We are experts in some because
2: yeah.
1: I did, I still paying back
2: student
1: loans.
2: Degrees. There's right. some degrees
1: so,
2: here.
1: There's some degrees, but because I believe in when you start talking about people's minds and assisting people with their minds, you got to have some type of education behind it.
4: Yes. Yes.
1: Spiritual
4: yes.
1: and intellectual.
4: Yes.
0: Right.
1: Because that's a serious thing. The mind is a serious thing.
0: That's
1: and
0: right.
1: that's nothing to play games with. And if you out here talking all this stuff and psychiatric stuff and you don't got no letters behind your name, I'm just saying.
3: But you know what?
2: Well, you know what?
1: Well, no.
2: But you know,
3: we heard about doing
1: trauma informed
2: yeah.
1: care because
2: but,
1: you getting money.
2: But
1: hold on now,
2: because you know, here come the truth. There's a lot of letters behind some names, and they manipulating a lot of minds around here.
1: Manipulating a lot of minds.
4: That's a fact.
2: Yeah.
1: Because they know how to do it.
2: Yes.
1: Just they taking us right.
4: So can I speak to this? Because
1: yes.
4: when you mentioned earlier, you know, about your program and what you all are doing in the concept of the silos.
1: Mm-hmm. Yeah.
4: See, and as I listen to you and listen to my brother, you know, we are all doing similar work.
1: Yeah.
2: Yes.
4: Right? And that's reformation of the household, starting with the man, starting
1: yeah.
4: with the woman, because you're not
2: right.
4: going to make a better family without making a better father
1: yeah.
0: right.
4: and a better mother.
1: No, that's good. Mm.
4: And that's the teachings.
2: That's the teachings.
4: Of the Nation of Islam.
1: Mm-hmm.
4: I know that's what it is doing for me.
1: Mm-hmm.
4: Notice how I said it. It's doing that for me because
1: mm-hmm.
4: I'm still in that process of becoming a better father, mm-hmm. a better husband,
1: mm-hmm.
4: a better grandfather, and a better brother. So it's a growing experience, and that's the work of the Nation of Islam. I don't understand. Some people have so many concepts of, oh, the nation is this, oh, no, the nation is about reforming black people's lives,
1: mm-hmm.
4: right? Starting with black people
1: yes.
4: first, because we are in need.
1: It is.
4: And the need is apparent that our communities are still hurting. In the relationships. Now, it don't mean that there are fathers that are not out there, because there was an article, a study that was done that showed that black men are more involved
1: mm-hmm.
3: right,
4: in their children's
1: that's
4: lives
1: right.
4: than what the, you know, enemy is saying.
1: That's right.
4: Right. Rather, it's stopping by to see that boy or that girl, maybe him and the mother is not in the relationship no more, but yet the father has worked out something with the mother and they still have a relationship
1: yeah.
4: to the degree that it does not compromise when it comes to the children.
1: Yes,
4: so
1: sir.
4: In that sense, black men, because that's who we are
1: yeah.
4: as men. We want to be loving.
1: It's
4: we
1: nurturing.
4: Wanna be
1: nurturing.
2: We're nurturing.
1: That's, you know, that is the makeup of a man.
4: Sometimes my son didn't see that part. But,
2: well, you know, as a dad, we're fathers.
1: To be a nurturer.
4: But that's a part of the work that we are doing in the Nation of Islam, in the mosque life as well. Mm. And we invite others to come into that space. And, you know, brother, as you bore witness to, you had that experience.
1: You did.
4: And many come. And what we say is, you know, whatever we can contribute to your journey, right? Mm-hmm. And you keep moving on to become what God wants you to become. So there's many who come, you know, into the mosque life, but that just, it wasn't a fit for them.
1: Right, right.
4: Mm-hmm. Because the mosque life is not fit for everybody.
1: That's right.
4: It's, it's not. It's nothing wrong with that person. It's just, it's not fit for everybody.
1: That's right.
4: So God tell us, you know, in Quran and Bible, to stay single, right, until you find someone that is fit for you.
1: That's correct.
4: Paul said, you know, don't be what? Unevenly, because you don't want to marry somebody, you you know
1: and
4: what I mean?
1: That's real talk.
4: And she yoking you or you yoking her?
1: Well, for real.
4: So you want
1: to
4: find.
1: And
4: somebody.
1: It says, and I tell this to women, and I tell this to women all the time, right? Because that's good. That's
2: and again,
1: real good. Because the context of the word, be it Quran, be it Bible, the context, people use it. The context, however they want to use it, right?
4: Right, right.
1: When it's fitting.
4: So
1: sometimes that you got to really take it for just what it is, right? The scripture says, he who findeth a wife findeth a good thing.
4: Yes.
1: Right? The wife is already a wife. You're already a wife. So you have he who's finding a wife. You're already a wife. So you have already been set, groomed, if you want to say. You are wife material. I was raised to be a wife. I was nobody's girlfriend.
4: Right, right.
1: That nobody's part. Girlfriend.
4: That part.
1: Even though I.
2: And I never called her my girlfriend.
1: Never. Did.
2: That was my lady.
1: Wow, right. Wow, but
2: until we got
1: I
2: married.
1: Was in the old school way. My husband had to literally come to me and say, can I have your hand in dating? Because I, if you don't come to me, I was like, we're just friends, right?
2: Mm-hmm.
1: So I respect that because you women are being prepared to be wives.
4: Right, right.
1: Not no girlfriends.
4: Not no girlfriends.
1: Not no girlfriends.
4: Right.
1: So when it comes time, and then don't play no games, right? Yeah. Because I am very close with women in the mosque life. And I have very close friends. When they dated, 1 year. Their fathers gave them 1 year. You got 1 year. And you date with a chaperone. If that 1 year, you ain't wasting nobody time. If you don't fall in love with 1 year, keep it
4: moving.
1: It's over. Keep it moving.
4: Keep moving. That's right.
1: And I can tell. I mean, she kept it kind of quiet. She tried to, but I knew when she was dating and I knew when she was about to get married because she started really, really going more into her spirituality. And then she started covering herself even more and more and more. And I saw her prayer time was different. So that I just had to put
2: before
1: that out
2: we
1: there.
2: Get out of here. I got to go back.
1: Yeah. Oh, and then we got to talk about, hold on. There's an announcement about the honorable. Minister Louis Farrakhan.
3: Yes, this Sunday it's going to be, we're commemorating for the 31st anniversary of the Million Man March.
2: Mm.
3: So we're going to be at 10 Katy Street. It's going to be, we got an event commemorating that. So you definitely want to come out for
1: so
3: that.
1: So wait, when is that?
3: That is October 11th, this Sunday.
2: That's this Sunday?
1: That's this Sunday? What time?
0: Sunday at 2 p.m.
2: 2 p.m. on
1: you
2: Katy.
1: You got tickets?
0: Yes.
1: How much are the tickets?
4: It's free.
1: Free? Well, we got to go.
2: Free.
1: Okay, so we're gonna put the flyer on our page.
3: Yes,
1: I thought it was somewhere else. So it's gonna be an event. It is commemorating
3: the Million Man March.
1: Thirty-first anniversary.
2: Yes,
1: Katy Street.
2: That long?
1: Is that the old Montgomery Center?
4: The old Montgomery.
1: Yes, okay,
2: that's been a long time.
4: Yeah.
1: So Montgomery Center, this Sunday, 3:00.
4: Two p.m.
1: You know we got.
2: Yeah.
1: Y'all need to come out to that.
3: Yep, and bring somebody with you.
1: Yeah, and bring somebody with you. We're going to put that. I do have the flyer, and I'm going to share it on our page, and I'm going to share it on my page, because that's something we need to absolutely shout it out. Are those
2: and men, bring your nephew, your brother, your uncles.
1: Okay, so I'm going to tell y'all right now.
4: And the wife-to-be.
2: Yes.
1: Yes, and I'm going to let y'all know right now that this one ticket is going to be for us, because we got a trailer load of kids.
2: Well, let me hurry up because we got to get off the air. So to go back on what Minister Kenneth said about some mosques ain't for some people.
1: Yes.
2: And that goes for churches as well.
1: That's right.
2: But
1: that's
2: right. As I tell to my men and my Stronger Together, you still have to have a higher power to believe in thyself.
4: Right. That's right.
2: Whatever that may be to elevate you to be better,
4: that's right.
2: That's fine by me.
4: That's right.
2: Right? So I'm just putting that out there for all the listeners.
4: Let me just add this. When I say it's not for everybody, it's a process.
1: Mm. Right.
4: That everybody may not be ready for. Mm. Right? And it's an excruciatingly painful process. Right. At that time. Mm-hmm. So it don't mean that you can't.
1: Right.
4: I don't want to project that you can't. Right. It means that you have to have your mind already made up that's what you're going to do.
1: That's right.
4: Right. It's mm-hmm. like going into a marriage. Marriage ain't for everybody until you find that person.
1: That's right.
4: That is fit for you.
1: That's right.
4: Right.
2: That is right.
4: And when you find that person that is fit for you, then that's a happy marriage.
1: That's a happy
4: right?
1: marriage.
4: So you don't want to be in the mosque and it's not a fit for you.
1: That's
4: it's
1: right.
4: like trying to put your foot in a shoe that your shoe size is not fit for that foot.
1: That's right.
4: Right?
1: And you know, a lot of people wear small shoes.
2: And you got to remember, it's a covenant with God, too.
4: That's true.
1: That's
2: right.
1: It is.
2: So that's you're right. not just breaking that.
1: Yes.
2: So we again, gotta have, y'all got to free come radio, back. Rochester. Yes. You guys got to come back.
4: Absolutely.
2: And then we got to do something on the Stronger Together part.
4: Yes. I look forward to it.
1: So we thank you all for joining Speakers here at Rochester Free Radio, WRFZ 106.3 FM. 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
2: Speak out.
1: And break the silence.
2: Peace.
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0: Good evening, Shakers. Thank you for tuning in to Shaking Up Rochester, where we're taking back the radio. I'm your host, Lorena Love, and we're going to have a wild show tonight. We got lots of controversies, questions, all kinds of things. But first, I want to tell you how you can listen to us. 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Then you can, hear us on that. Or you can go on Facebook and just look at our live feed and look at our wonderful faces. So you'll get to see everybody. So do that, please. All right, I'm going to introduce everybody. So I'm going to put them on. Tonight's guest have been involved with our community throughout the years. They've done many important things to help the people of Monroe County, from feeding the homeless and to representing the citizens to help get their voice heard and collecting blood, all kinds of things. Our theme tonight is how can we help save our city, either by elections or our own community involvement. We will be taking questions or comments on the text line, and that is 585-760-9539. I'll say it again. Go grab a pen. I'll be saying this number throughout the show in case you miss it. The text line number is 585-760-9539. All right. Okay, everybody. I'm going to go around and introduce. Everybody introduce themselves.
1: No, start over
0: there. Yeah, I'm going to start with you. Go.
2: How are you? My name is Jay Gonzalez, and I'm Mercedes Vasquez Simmons, campaign manager and brother.
0: All right. Keeping the family. All right. Okay, Jake.
3: Jake Bishop, director of the Dizio and Gingella Foundation.
0: Okay.
4: Orlando Rivera, candidate for New York State Senate in the 56th District.
0: Gotcha.
1: And Mercedes Vasquez Simmons, candidate for the New York State Assembly, District 137.
0: All right.
1: Thanks for having us.
0: Yes, I'm glad you guys came on. This is going to be fun.
3: And thank you for your service.
0: Oh, thank you. Thank you for being here. And thank you. I served. I tell everybody, go join. If you got nothing to do, especially when you're young, you know how you're aimlessly, you wander around. I don't know what to do with myself. Go join the service.
1: That's right.
0: You know.
1: It'll certainly define things for you.
0: Yeah.
1: You'll add get structure.
0: Yes. And look, and you'll find, and you'll meet a lot of people from all over. You'll meet everyone from the whole globe. It's really an experience. A lot of people have misconceptions about it. Mm-hmm. So I'm always trying to, you know, show them, no, that's not true. They think you're going to, you know.
3: I think we see Black Hawk Down and Saving Private Ryan. I'm like, I think I know it. I think I'm pretty aware of what they do.
0: Yes, the infantry guys, they do some crazy stuff. I've met snipers. I've met all kinds of guys. I was in a medical unit, and we would process the guys going over to war. And, I met some characters.
1: Thanks again for your service.
0: You're welcome. All right. I want to know some questions here. So, you're her campaign manager now. I've heard you've had some crazy stuff going on.
1: All kinds of fun stuff has been happening.
2: Actually, today, talking about that, I think you're talking about Unfair Play.
0: Yes.
2: With the lawn signs.
0: Oh, yeah, that goes out all the time.
2: we've actually confronted several
0: people. Did you find them in action?
1: Oh, yeah, we catch them in action.
0: You did?
2: I personally caught two in the act. One of them I caught today at on Spencerport Road.
0: Ooh.
2: He was quite scared. I told him I wasn't happy with what he was doing. He apologized. He gave me the lawn sign. I mean, I caught him with the lawn sign. And
0: What
1: are you doing?
2: He gave it back to me, and I replaced it. I confronted Dave Ferris on several occasions.
0: Ooh.
2: Because it just so happens that every time our sign is missing, his happens to be there.
0: Those people were taking them or something?
2: Yeah, and even the town supervisor confronted him also. So I'm out there, I'm making sure that there's fair play.
0: Okay.
2: They want to make sure that this is a binary choice, and it's not a binary choice.
0: Right.
2: We have three people on the ballot.
0: Right.
2: And there's an independent, and 40% of the voters today are independent voters.
0: Wow.
2: So if you're an upset Republican, if you're an upset Democrat, or if you're just straight down the middle, Mercedes Vasquez Simmons is your candidate.
0: Wow.
1: Yes.
0: You're a threat, Mercedes.
1: It has been an interesting ride, that's for sure. But let's see, I've run for office, formerly twice, mm-hmm. and both times we had some sign issues.
0: Right.
1: My second time around, I said, I'm going to put some AirPods on them, the little AirTags, and track some. And I was shocked to find where they were.
0: Where were they? Yeah. Can you tell us?
1: Only because there's...
0: You don't have to name names. Just tell us, were they in a house?
1: They were in a garage.
0: Oh!
1: Of an elected official. So it was quite scandalous. But folks don't understand is that when you do that, first and foremost, signs don't vote.
0: Right.
1: That's one thing. But allow there to be fair game. Allow the constituent to see it. Really, if you've done your job, you don't have to worry about the signs. You really don't have to be so insecure.
0: Yes.
1: Listen, during a primary, because I had a primary, there was instances where I was jumped. I was sign jumped. I had one sign here, and then four of them, my opponents around me, like boxed in. I said, if I was a voter, I'd be disgusted by that.
3: Yeah.
1: Because just the optics of it.
0: Right.
1: What are you jumping? A female. Like, what are you doing?
0: Yeah.
1: But I don't allow that to distract the work that needs to get done. The signs don't vote.
0: No, they don't.
1: So unless you're boots on the ground, knocking on doors, having those conversations, then what are we talking about?
0: Yeah.
1: If you're more obsessed over your signs than the needs of the people and having conversations, you shouldn't be in this race.
0: No.
1: That's where I'm from. I'm from.
3: I think that's a good thing, honestly. Eagles don't hunt flies. It means you're a threat, and if that's the depth that they have to go to, it says something about the work that you've been doing.
1: That's right.
3: Prove it in the polls.
1: I appreciate that comment.
0: Definitely.
1: As I mentioned, there was a primary. I was on the ballot twice, and I think there's some ballot confusion. I'm hoping here it is, general election. We've got the entire universe of voters that now have a say.
0: Yes.
1: And as Jay eloquently put it, now this is a three-way race. And this is the first time Gate has had this specific race. So, and also a female that's running on this for this specific race. So I'm excited about.
0: I can't wait to see what happens.
1: We're going full throttle. We're going to every single community that's part of 137th. And let me tell you, it's a massive.
0: Oh yeah.
1: Because it's not only just a city, it's the northeast quadrant of the city. We have the Susan B. Anthony. We have the 19th Ward. We have Cornhill, but we also have all of Gates.
0: Yeah.
1: So it's an entire spectrum and different social classes, and we have to have those conversations.

0: Well, we work, you know, when you have conversations, and you know, when I talk to people, I said, well, when you're having heart surgery, do you really care what their political party is?
1: Right.
0: And then once we have that, they're like, oh, well, that opens up a different conversation.
1: Yes.
0: So tell me what you stand for. And it turns out we have more in common than we don't.
1: That's true. It's true.
0: And we've gotten to a point where our country's so grossly divided that it makes us vulnerable as a country.
1: Yeah.
0: So we have to sort of, and it's not to say that there isn't any differences.
1: Right.
0: That's the great part about America. That's
1: yes.
0: the beauty of America.
1: Yes.
0: Is that we have opinions and we have that right to exercise whatever it is that we, you know, however we feel at the polls.
1: Right.
0: That's the beauty of it.
1: The
0: beauty of selecting whatever it is you want to hear. Democrats, Republicans, everyone's having conversations.
1: Right.
0: It's a quick conversation. Mm-hmm. Can we talk about what concerns you?
1: Right.
0: Everyone has concerns.
1: Yes, everyone does. But the thing is, people don't understand. They go by party. And I go, you can't go by party. You have to go by the person because you could have a rotten person in a party that doesn't do anything for anybody.
0: Sure.
1: And I try to tell people that.
0: Right. And what I've noticed is that individuals feel politically abandoned. They feel that they're not able to speak with their representatives or their representative no longer match some of their needs. You know, what are some of your core values? And then you're hearing things about elected officials, like, for instance, in my race, Damon Meeks, and this is factual, is taking contributions from RG&E.
1: Oh.
0: Here it is in a point in time where everyone's having a conversation about RG&E.
1: Right.
0: Why is it important that your elected official doesn't take contributions?
1: I don't know. That's crazy.
0: It's just wrong. You know, it's wrong.
1: That's a conflict of interest.
0: I don't care whose cousin is cousin. What's wrong is wrong.
1: Yeah.
0: And we have to call it for what it is.
1: And plus, like, I don't like some of the party nonsense because they want to ban our, well, they're banning our gas stoves. I know that. Mm-hmm. And it's leading to banning on wood stoves and campfires now. I've been hearing talk about that in the state legislation. And I'm concerned because that's what's happening in Europe. You can't even build a campfire at your out. Like, I have friends in Germany. You can't go outside and build, you know, because they believe this crazy, you know, carbon, whatever. It's crazy. Yep. They don't want you to have a campfire.
0: Yeah. So we just have to re-engage folks, make sure that they understand what's on the ticket.
1: Right.
0: And make sure folks understand that this is what's coming down the pipeline.
1: Right.
0: And what's important to you? And whatever that is, make sure you cast that vote, particularly those folks that are disenfranchised.
1: Yeah.
0: You know, you're the one that really can value from this vote.
1: Yeah, because I feel like we're on a football team. Everybody's for their team. And I'm like, I'm all over the board when I vote.
0: I'm Team Mercedes Simmons.
1: That's right. She's her team. That's her team. Like, I've helped Orlando. Like, Orlando, we've done a lot of crazy stuff with his campaigns, too, you know. And you're up against what do you call it? Big incumbent.
2: That's democracy at work.
1: Yeah,
0: you know?
2: That's right. You're giving people options.
1: Yes.
2: So I think it's important for us to step up, and it takes a lot of courage to do what Mercedes and I are doing.
3: Oh, yes,
2: and people
3: does.
2: Really don't understand the energy
1: they
2: that's
1: don't.
2: Behind it and why. But when you have the support of your family, it makes a huge difference. See, that's one of the reasons why I'm running, if not the main reason.
1: Yes.
2: You know, my son, he's 12 years old. God bless him. My kids are the apple of my eye, and I love them. And my son said to me when he found out, he's like, Dad, you got to do it.
1: Right.
2: And I couldn't say no, because what we're supposed to do as adults is do what? Teach our kids how they are supposed to act, and we have to model that behavior. And we ask a lot of them, you know, we want them to go to school, do their homework, behave, you know, be model citizens. And if we don't model that behavior for them, they can't envision it. They can't see it, because a lot of the adults today are part of that problem.
1: Oh,
2: they're
1: yes.
2: the ones
1: oh, yeah.
2: that are oh, yeah. modeling the behavior that we don't want to see.
1: That's
2: and,
1: true.
2: And the kids are just sitting there like, well, if they're not acting, then why do I have to do it?
0: Exactly.
2: Kids are very smart.
1: That's true.
2: And they know what they can get away with, and they're always trying. Trust me, I have younger kids.
1: Yes.
2: So you have to stay on top of it. So I get involved with a lot of different causes and things that are close to my heart that I can speak to, that I relate to, just so they can understand, like, these are the types of things that you should be doing. This is how you should be living your life in service to your community. You could be a productive citizen and you can go out there and you can, you know, make change that way. And change is slow, especially in Rochester, New York.
1: Oh,
2: but the fact that, you know, in any city, really, but

0: This city seems particularly slow.
1: It's important for us to keep plugging away,
0: right,
1: and to be encouraged always, because there's always somebody that's going to rise up from the ashes like a phoenix, as they say,
0: right,
1: and continue to push forward. And folks may get tired of that, but at the same time, if you keep showing up, people are going to notice and they're going to say, that guy is like just stuck on it. You know, he's determined. You know, that particular individual just continues to keep plugging away. You know, and I've run for office before.
0: Yes.
1: You know, I ran for County Ledge in 2021, came within 38 votes of defeating the now legislature president. And, you know, I decided to try and take that to the state level twice and was unsuccessful. And I felt like I didn't have, like, the support to be able to get to that next level. But my family said, you know what? You know, this is an opportunity for you. Do you believe in fate? I do. As a man of faith, I believe in fate.
0: Yes.
1: I took that leap of faith, and God guides me every day, and that's all I can ask. You know, I'm still here for a reason. Unfortunately, you know, my siblings, my parents have left this earth, and I'm still here. So there's obviously a reason. So
0: right.
1: I got to carry that on.
0: You're not done yet. Your life, you know, you're supposed to be here. That's for sure. Now, Jake, tell us what you do now.
2: What doesn't he do?
0: I know.
3: Yeah,
0: he's
3: I know.
0: All
3: tell
0: over.
3: Me about it. Every time Mercedes sees me, I'm like C4 energy drinks. I got my Red Bull in the car.
0: Yeah, you're everywhere.
3: I almost fell asleep. We're over at the Rochester Boxing Hall of Fame dinner, and I'm sitting there. I'm like, I want to eat as much as I can because of how much this ticket costs.
0: Oh, yes.
3: At the same time, I need to make it back home and not pass out while I'm driving. No, still we have small business. We got Clean Sweep 585, so there's a lot of restaurants that we've been
0: you
3: know, working at. Usually it's late night work, so I got crews coming in.
0: Oh, that's why you're tired. Yeah.
3: But a lot of time during the day, running over and doing stuff with the homeless right now, the giveaways that we've been trying to do. We reached the 10,000 pounds of food given away.
0: Oh, wow.
3: Like Tones Italian Eatery. So big shout out to Ryan and them.
0: Woohoo!
3: You know, you can't always come out and do the events because someone's got to be there running everything. But we're always very grateful for what they can do. But stopped over at Rock Boxing. I don't know if you guys are familiar with it.
0: No, where is that?
3: Mercedes had recommended it to me, and I stopped over there. They're on over Atlantic. And Coach Josh and I talked, and we're going to be having a few fundraisers. But one in particular, we're going to be working with some women from the Willard Domestic Violence Center. So they're going to be able to stop and be able to try some lessons. I think putting people into a headspace where they can be confident, work with people that they're familiar with in a new setting, I think is very bold. And I always appreciate their center helping us along the way, too. But that's what we've been doing this month. And obviously, Thanksgiving, I'm sure we're going to have some other things go on with Mercedes.
0: Oh, yeah.
3: Was it 5 years?
2: Well, last year was a really special because we, it was Sister Grace Miller was very ill. And prior to her passing away, we were fortunate to open up a homeless shelter.
3: Wow.
2: And you did quite a bit with us there where you were helping with the haircuts and a Thanksgiving dinner. I mean, it's been a blessing after blessing after blessing working with you. So we appreciate it. And then all the years with all the kids on North Clinton Avenue.
3: Oh, my gosh.
2: The Halloween. Yeah. The DJs, Halloween. Yeah. The D'Angelos have been incredible as well as all the other stuff that you've been doing with our community, so thank you.
3: Yeah, that's been very, very blessed. I think just because that area, we did block-by-block campaign.
2: Yeah.
3: So we just really wanted to see how that worked over the years.
2: He even brought veterans, which is the coolest thing. Our building should have been condemned. I don't know. I shouldn't say that, right? But when they came in, they're like, you guys could probably benefit from this. And we've got these veterans that want to give back.
3: The mission continues with
2: the mission
3: Jeff
2: continues.
3: Messenger. Yeah.
2: Yes. And all the veterans came in, and then they cleaned up the Carl Street. Remember, they took down a tree?
3: That was wild. Yeah.
0: That must have been fun.
2: That was incredible. And here it is, veterans that just, you know, because they were disabled, they needed a why, and we gave them the why.
3: Sure.
2: Thanks to you. And the kids really enjoyed working with the veterans.
3: I love it because there's so many people, the Mission Continues, that I've worked with over the years that have been in a moment where, like, hey, I'm not quite serving the country in the way that I used to, but I still want to be of service to others in a way that changes things and I can see on a daily basis. And it just happened to work right in the city and right in that area, though. Yeah. So it was a blessing.
0: Yeah, God, you guys are all so tiny. Yeah, you guys are all over the place.
2: Crazy.
0: If you look on Facebook, you guys are all into something all the time, continuously. It's like, I'm always like, oh, wow, what are they doing now? Now, you do a lot of blood drives. You just did a blood drive, didn't you,
1: yes.
0: Lionel?
1: Yeah, yep. Yeah. So, so for those that don't know, I serve on the board of directors for the American Red Cross, and I'm their biomed chair. And part of what I do is help spread the word about blood donation and why it's important, especially diverse blood supply. So my brother and my sister had sickle cell anemia, and unfortunately they both passed away. But one of the things that helps treat the disease and alleviate the symptoms is blood donation. That fresh blood in their system gives them energy. They always said that it felt like they were reborn, you know, whenever they had those transfusions. And there were times where I would sit there and you notice the change. They would sit there for about a half an hour to an hour, get the transfusion, and then that blood would, you know, run its course through their body quite quickly. And then they need another transfusion. So as my brother got older, he needed more, and he needed them more frequently. So he went from monthly to weekly as he got older, just because of the severity of the disease. And it breaks your body down over time, all your major operating systems. And it's the most common inherited blood disease in the world. But yet we do not have a cure until recently, when they started doing the CRISPR technology and the gene editing and those sorts of things. And there has been a individual, maybe two, that have been cured of the disease, but not realistically. It does not leave you. Your body is essentially tricked or fooled into producing blood cells that are not sickle shaped, so it stops the monocrisis that you actually have.
3: Mm-hmm. As someone who's O negative, I'm always very grateful when you guys send out those flyers.
1: Yeah.
3: To
2: reminders.
3: Yeah.
1: Mm-hmm. Yeah. And I know Mercedes is also very well aware of the need for blood. She's given it at several blood drives, and then also she's lent her you know, her time to the Red Cross for the Sound the Alarm and for other events as well. So the American Red Cross is certainly grateful for, you know, for its volunteers and the work you do in the community.
2: Appreciate that.
0: Yeah.
2: It's important work that he does here.
0: Oh, definitely. And then you were the cancer center too, right? Were you with Gilda's or something?
1: Yes.
0: Yes.
1: Yeah. Yep. It used to be Gilda's Club.
0: Right.
1: And it is now Cancer Support Community at Gilda's Club. And the way I got involved with that was as a kid, because of my brother and sister. So it's a camp for kids. They had a camp for kids called Camp Open Arms. And that camp was for kids that had essentially, you know, any cancer diagnosis or their siblings, as well as kids who had sickle cell. So I got to attend the camp because of it. And I attended multiple years, and then I became a camp counselor. And then it just so happened that I happened to have a conversation with a woman who at the time was the director of development at Gilda's Club. And she asked me if I would, you know, entertain possibly being on the board. And I said, well, you know, it's something, you know, I could see myself doing. So I kind of eased myself into it by volunteering at an event and just showing up, did a booth for cotton candy for the kids and at a camp event. And then it went from that to joining the board in 2018. And then from there, I was asked to move up to the leadership team after a few years. And then that kind of spiraled into, hey, you know, we would like you to lead our board in the next year or so. And that time has come. So I'm now the chair of the board at Cancer Support Community Gilda's Club. And I enjoy the work because cancer has just been, I'll say it this way, there's not too many people, if anyone, that doesn't know someone who's had cancer touch their life. In so many different ways. So my mom ended up with colon cancer and they caught it late. Doctor felt horrible. It was just one of those things. So they treated it aggressively. And unfortunately, due to the aggressive chemo treatment, what ended up happening was that her kidneys stopped functioning and she needed dialysis. So she had to go for dialysis. And then she had a slip and fall. It was just a lot of different things. But cancer in and of itself is just, it's a battle. And it's a battle not just for that individual, but for their family members. And that's what Cancer Support Community Gilda's Club does. It supports those folks and their families at no cost. The services are free. There's social and emotional programs created especially for folks. And the organization has grown since we've hired the former CEO of the Red Cross, Jim Love, who's an amazing guy. And he has taken our revenue to the next level for us to be able to offer more. We now have a partnership with Wilmot where we are able to take on cases where folks are getting one-on-one counseling. And I think that now is what we are really known for, is being able to work with individuals and their family members. And then in addition to, you know, the cooking classes, the art classes, the camp, the teen programs, and we're trying to reach out to the schools as well so they can understand what services we offer, because obviously in school it affects the kids as well. So it's just a trickle-down effect. So it's just, it's amazing work that they do, and I'm just there to help support it.
0: Yeah, anybody can help. And if you know anybody that's sick with anything, just go over there and make a meal. Just be there. Mm-hmm. I mean, it affects the whole family. Like you said, if the whole family's involved, it's really a bummer, you know? I mean, it's, I don't know, it's just terrible. I'm sure we've all have a story of someone we know that had cancer, I'm sure.
4: Mm-hmm. I've been a caretaker now. Mm-hmm. It's going to be my sixth year.
1: Oh, wow.
4: And I can tell you,
0: it's an
4: uphill battle. It's a real, real uphill battle when you see the person in pain. Sometimes they don't demonstrate it. Sure. You know, they're out there.
0: Right.
4: You know, they're out there with a happy face. But they're internally they're suffering.
1: Yes.
4: And then I'm the caretaker. And I will tell you, it's not easy.
1: Yeah.
4: It's not easy. Yep. You stop giving up yourself and taking care of yourself to take care of somebody else.
1: Yep.
4: And you lose a lot of things. So, I understand what you're talking about.
1: Yeah.
4: 100%.
3: Yeah, my mother would be very grateful to hear your story about that. You know, breast cancer survivor.
1: Mm.
3: As the way she put it, as a very independent woman, she said it starves the soul because you are poisoned by fear.
1: Mm.
3: So it was hard to be able to see somebody who, you know, if she could, she would operate on herself if she could.
0: Right.
3: But, no, it's good to know about that.
0: Yeah, it is. It's good to know about these things because as a community, we could pull together and help each other out immensely. You know, caregivers need a break, too, you know.
2: That's right.
0: And so if you could just go over there and help and just let the person go out and get a breather and go, they can go out and just do something for themselves.
3: A little less time stealing lawn signs, a little time.
0: Yeah. That's it. I like that.
2: I like it. He's in corporate.
0: I really think they should have kids helping people like on committees or something, or like do something so they know how the process works. I have a problem. I've been trying to educate people about what a primary is for I don't know how long. Well, 10 years now, I think it is. We've been trying to educate people. What is a primary? And people still don't get it, no matter how much I tell them. And that's why the numbers are so low. The votes, they don't come out.
4: They just don't get it.
0: People don't get it.
4: Primaries
0: as right.
4: a process of elimination.
0: Mm-hmm.
2: For right? a party.
4: For
0: right.
4: a party. So the primaries are usually, you know, this is the race. And if you have a D before your name, or you have an R, well, you can only vote on that party line. And what you're going to do is you're going to eliminate one of those runners.
2: Candidates.
4: All right. So I call it the process of elimination. So the Democrats get to eliminate the candidate they don't want and send off to the finals the candidate they want. And so do the Republicans. But then you have the greatness of having someone like Mercedes, the independent, which gives you that choice. You know, and the independents are maybe never on the ballot. So the independent voter gets what either the Republican sends down the pike or the Democrat sends down the pike. And I'm really happy that this time we have an independent on the ballot, because those independent voters can make their own choice. They don't have to wait for the Democrats or the Republicans to choose someone and send them down the pike. They have one right on the ballot.
0: Right.
4: They could say, this is my candidate, and I'm going to vote for them.
0: Correct. But they still, people were confused because they saw the signs out, and they were like, well, the election, they kept thinking it was about the election. So I was trying to tell them, no, it's not the election. It's a primary. And I still try to explain. But they, I don't know. I don't know what it is. I even tried to, thinking of explaining it on paper and mailing it to people.
2: Yeah, I mean, the whole process, you know? Unless you're in the process, it's very confusing.
0: Yes, it very much is.
2: You know, again, it towns like Gates, this is the first time they're going to see a different line.
0: Right.
2: That's not the standard, the traditional lines. It's a Mercedes Simmons Care line.
0: Right.
2: And just, I'll be the only candidate on that line.
0: There you go.
2: So make sure you choose me.
0: Sure.
2: So, but, you know, it's good to have options.
0: Yeah, of course
2: that's democracy. That is democracy. You know, often I'm told, you know, what, you know, why are you running?
0: Right.
2: I said, well, the mere fact that you're asking me is the reason why I'm running.
0: Mm-hmm.
2: Because far too often women are told, you know, it's not your time, mm-hmm. or, you know, maybe next year or next, you know, you have to be almost like touched by the king in order to be told you should run. I mean, this is what we fought for, our right to vote.
0: Right.
2: So along with our right to vote is your right to become a candidate.
0: Yeah, that's true.
2: That's the beauty of this all. And this is something we should be celebrating and encouraging, not discouraging.
0: Right.
2: So when I see a young person that wants to be civically engaged, I'm like, yes, let's get you.
0: Yes,
2: let's
0: get you going. I mean, I didn't understand it when I was a kid. I wasn't really involved in it, and I really didn't understand the problem. I mean, I didn't know anything about, you know. But then it seems like now it's like overly emphasized in some things, and it's like, well, I just want to be a kid. So I don't know where's the in between. I don't know. Because you really
3: I'm
0: don't.
3: With you.
0: Yeah. Yeah, you don't really care about. You're just
2: look
0: a kid.
2: I,
0: you know?
2: I just got an invite from the American Red Cross calling to invite me to. But this is the beauty of it all, that it reminds you that, hey, it's a nudge. It's time to give blood.
0: I got a question for you guys. We have a question. Would you support the type of primary California holds, open to all, and the two top winners of a primary go to the general regardless of party affiliation? There is a move to bring it here. Oh God, that'll even be more confusing.
4: That's not what California has.
0: No. No,
2: explain what.
0: Could you?
4: I don't think that's what California has. A primary, what we're having here is a binary choice. And what California has and Alaska have is where you have to get 50 plus one. And if nobody reaches that 50% threshold, then you go again. That's what they have. I forget the name of it, but
0: it's called a jungle primary. And yes, it is a primary. And it's
4: the
0: called the primary.
4: The person must get a 50% or more threshold. If you don't get that 50% threshold, you're just not there.
0: Oh, right.
4: And you keep going and going until somebody gets that 50% threshold or more.
2: Board of Election budget is like.
4: Do you think we have never that ending. And you can't explain a primary, a simple imagine. Primary, which is like, you know, going to the Super Bowl or going to the series. That's what a primary is. You know, you eliminated every other team, and now you get to go to the Super Bowl.
0: Right.
4: That's a primary.
0: Oh, yeah.
4: What California and Alaska have is a mess.
0: Oh, it's yeah. Like, it's a mess. Yeah, it is a mess. Yeah, yes. They would. I wonder if they do that on purpose. So they know. I think they know that there's only a certain group of people that know how to vote, and they want to mess with everybody else's
4: absolutely.
0: Minds.
4: Absolutely.
0: That's what it is. Yeah. Oh,
4: California,
0: making
4: Colorado.
2: God, that's exhausting just to think about it. Like, when do we go again? Talk about voter spread. Voter exhaustion.
0: Yes. They would be like, ah. Oh, that was Jennifer Williams. She said, I guess that's a no. Yeah.
4: Thank you, Jennifer.
2: Yeah, great question, though.
0: Hey, Jennifer, I miss you. Yeah, I asked her to come co-host with me, but I didn't find out till too late because my co-host, Russell, got a headache, so he couldn't come tonight.
2: Russell, feel better.
0: Russell. Mm-hmm. Bye, Russell. Oh, she says she misses us, too. Oh, yes, we miss you, Jennifer. Mm-hmm. Definitely. All right, so let's see. We got about 10 more minutes before the break. All right, let's come up with some ideas. What do you think? What do you think is the top three things that are pressing Rochester? What do you think?
2: Affordability definitely is one of them.
0: Yeah,
1: I would say public safety.
2: Mm-hmm. Yeah. Oh, yeah, housing.
3: Youth intervention, I think, is very important.
0: Oh yeah,
2: crime.
0: Yes.
2: Crime is always going to be top. Yep.
4: Children having children. I always say this.
0: Oh yeah.
4: We have kids having kids, and we promote it. It's almost promoted.
0: Yeah.
3: Very much.
4: I've been going to schools have daycares in them. It just drives me crazy.
0: Yeah. Maybe it was better to be shunned.
2: I'll tell you what. Now that we're on this subject about youth, I work in a public school, a city school, and if you've read the most recent Children's Agenda report, I mean, it's startling, where it says nearly 70% of our children are chronically absent.
0: Oh, yes.
2: We're seeing that trend increasing.
0: Yes.
2: And it's alarming. There should be alarms, right? We should be talking about this. There should be boots on the ground. I'd like to see truant officers back in our communities.
0: Yeah, why aren't they out there? I remember they came after me one time for night school. I was going to night school as an adult. They're knocking on my door. I'm 25 years old. I'm like, what? What are you doing? I was taking a night class.
2: I don't think that was a truant officer. I don't know.
0: No, it was a truant officer. And I was just
3: that's
0: like,
3: a committed
0: what?
3: Officer.
0: I was just like,
2: you've been looking for you for 4 years.
4: That's like the guy came after you.
0: No, I was taking a night class.
4: When you took a book out of the library and they sent the library officer.
0: Oh, yeah,
4: after
0: yeah.
4: You took a book 10 years ago.
2: Yeah. When you took that Blockbuster video, never returned
3: like
2: it. We're coming back to collect it.
3: With a student loan officer, they would hunt you down.
0: No, I was taking a night class at East High, and I was getting to go to college, and if you didn't come, this guy come to your house.
2: I believe it.
0: I was like, I'm an adult, and I'm not a child. Doesn't matter. We still want to know where you are. I'm like, oh, my God. I was like, I had to work.
2: It's troubling to see so many young people out in the streets.
0: Yeah, it is.
2: They should be in school. I'm a firm believer that they're not in the bottoms in our chairs. Where are they? They're out in the street doing things they have no business doing. So we have to make a direct effort, right, intentional effort of caring about our young people, holding folks accountable to say, Mom and Dad, I need you to bring your child to school. If traditional schooling isn't for you, we have options because there's online. We have all this technology. We have online, but not putting your child through a school is, educational neglect. And that's real.
0: How come they're not getting charged with that? You would think they would be getting charged or... But
2: exactly.
0: Is it the state losing money because they don't have a child in class?
2: Exactly. Follow the money.
4: Endangerment of a child.
0: Yeah. They should be charged.
2: So it's troubling, this trend that we're seeing. And I know Rochester, it's not unique to Rochester, but I don't care what's happening elsewhere. We have to care about what's happening here with a sense of urgency to want to resolve this.
0: Yes.
2: This is fixable.
0: Poverty is fixable.
2: But you have to have the political will to want to do it.
0: Yes. Jennifer made a comment. She says, why they're not going to school, I would suggest it's connected to illiteracy, especially with boys. The frustration is real, and they will not go to school.
2: That's true.
3: I will say, I went to Virtus High School. Shout out to Principal Bennett.
2: All right.
3: We did a walkthrough with Gianna Gingello and just wanted to meet some of the students, some of the staff. And that was something they said. There was a frustration level with a lot of these young men. If they don't get it the first time, something comes up, it hits them to the point that they don't want to show up. They don't want to come in. And sometimes they don't have parents that they can even contact. So they only have the number for the student, who's obviously not going to say, well, I'm not going to pick up the phone. I'm not going to show up.
0: Right.
3: There was no other person to contact.
2: Yeah. So. And that's a huge problem.
3: It is.
2: When your phone numbers. Well, we even see it with our voter rolls. Try calling anyone in the city. It's just like everyone changes their phone number.
0: Oh, yeah. Yeah,
2: so I mean that happens with education too.
0: Right,
2: we have high transit population. Mm-hmm. Not only are they changing their phone numbers or changing their addresses.
0: Oh yes,
2: you've got to let the school know.
0: Yeah, they don't.
2: And they don't.
0: No.
2: So if you've decided to move your child to a different school district, how would we know?
0: Right.
2: So it's important that dialogue is open. That's why going out and I mean we have a ton of teachers that are going out now and knocking on those doors now that we've entered into the 20 days, which is the midpoint in a marking period. We're starting to knock on doors saying, what's happening here?
0: Yeah.
2: And, you know, to see children inside the house playing video games and doing things, why are you home?
0: Well, I go to homes with my job, and they're home a lot and I smell a lot of pot. I think a lot of it has to do with it.
2: It's true.
0: Yeah, they're all, you know, and everyone's out, and you can't get an answer out of anybody, and they're out to lunch, the parents, and they're not preparing these kids to go to school. That's a lot of problems with it.
2: And you just said something. They're not preparing.
0: Right.
2: Not only for school, but for life.
0: Yeah.
1: Right.
2: Look at what you've done. You've set your child up for failure. Mm-hmm. And as a parent, your job is to provide them of opportunities for success.
0: Yes.
2: So that's where we have to have honest conversations with our entire community to say, we want to change the narrative. And this ship is going the wrong direction. We got to turn it around. And
0: well, I've always beginning to wonder if they're doing this on purpose. I mean, now they're putting pot stores in every corner now. And it's almost like they want people to be illiterate. It's what it looks like to me.
2: Sure.
0: They want dump population. And I think that has a lot to do, as you guys know, Luis from Martinez, from Cuba, they want the population dumbed down because they can get communism in. You can easily control the masses that way. And even when taking cursive out of the schools, you can't read old documents. You can't read the Constitution or the Bill of Rights because it's all in cursive. So I know what's going on.
2: Listen, I came from an industry. I came from an industry where that was the culture.
0: Yeah.
2: The culture was keep them young, keep them dumb.
0: Yeah.
2: So that we can put a contract in front of them, and I'm referring to the boxing industry. Yeah. Mm-hmm. We'll put a contract on them, the one that they can't read.
0: Right.
2: That they're signing their whole life.
0: Yeah.
2: Because boxing is the only sport that doesn't have a pension program.
0: Right. Right.
2: So if you're and you got a short. You should get a short shelf life as an athlete.
0: You get
2: so they sign
0: out.
2: Them, don't educate them, and they don't even have a checking account because they're going to pay them cash. And what happens to these fighters?
0: Right, they're on
2: so
0: the
2: that,
0: streets.
2: That has been my mission is to change, again, the culture that exists that hurt people.
0: Yeah. Right?
2: Things that hurt people.
0: Definitely. Well, more comments here. Rochester City Schools have a $1 billion budget, more investment in literacy.
2: Exactly.
0: I put it on the education system. They have one job. There is money in poverty. Power comes with bigger budgets. $1 billion is worth the cost of illiteracy for some.
1: Because education has become a big business now.
2: Absolutely.
1: And it's not. It's clearly not the spending. Because you have a $1.6 billion budget, and you continue to receive this money, but yet the results are not showing. You know, you can't go to a Fortune 500 company and expect that you're going to get that type of money, back to operate again if you lose it the first time and then you lose more money, but the investment doesn't match, you know, your outcomes.
2: Absolutely not.
1: And no one is being held accountable for this at the same time. It is just wild that every single year we see the same results. And that isn't that like the definition of insanity?
4: It almost sounds like the $24 billion homeless situation in California, no? And they keep asking for more and more money, and we're going to solve this homelessness.
1: Yes. Yep.
4: It just doesn't go anywhere.
1: No.
2: You can't keep
4: the
2: feeding.
4: The gift that keeps on giving.
2: You can't keep feeding this monster. it's not going to go away.
1: It's definitely not the money is not the issue. It's the system. And we need to fix the system is what we need to do. We need to, and Mercedes said it, we need to get more involved. We need to be more hands-on as parents. And I'm going to go the route of the charter schools. And I know that a lot of folks, you know, aren't really on board with the charter schools because they believe that they're stealing money from the schools and all those sorts of things. But at the end of the day, isn't it about the child? It's about their family and making sure that that child is successful. Mm-hmm. If it's really about that, then let that child go where they're best suited. Every child learns differently. It may be the environment. It may be, you know, it may be that the class sizes are too large for them to get the attention that they need to be able to succeed. You know, and a lot of that, a lot of times that's the case. I know I did much better in a smaller classroom environment. You know, I went to a private school versus, you know, a city school. And my wife went to a city school versus private, and she did just fine in a public school. She enjoyed that environment, and you know, there were no issues. But when it came time to educate our kids, we didn't, and we live in the city, we didn't even consider it. Mm-hmm. We were looking at other options. You know, if I didn't send my kids to a private school, I would send them to a charter school. My cousin actually works at a charter school, and I'm very familiar with how they operate and how they work. And I think that they do amazing work with the young men. And those are the ones we need to reach. Those are the ones having the issues, right? Because a lot of them don't have parents, you know, in the home, especially not their fathers. Like, I grew up with just in a single parent household. My dad was around, but he wasn't there, like, solidly parenting me, giving me advice. You know, and that anger does manifest itself, certainly. And I was blessed enough where there were people that were put in my path to kind of help guide me. There was a student from the U of R that, you know, God bless him, he was like, for whatever reason, took a liking to me and, you know, told my mom, listen, I want to take him, show him, you know, these things. And he would take me to the U of R. He gave me tours of the U of R. I got to see, like, their laser lab, all these things. And I was a young kid, and it gave me, like, an idea of what I could aspire towards, you know, once I grew up. You know, there were things that I could do with my life. That way, it wasn't all about, like, just hanging out, you know, or playing video games, doing those sorts of things. You could actually be productive with your life. And, you know, if we can continue doing that with kids today, whether that's, you know, programs that, you know, are already in play, like Baden Street's programs, or, you know, any other particular program that a school might have. You know, that's what we need to be doing. Kids just, they need guidance, and we're not giving it to them as adults, clearly. And I understand that there's certain rules and things like that that also aren't helping us. And I'm talking about bail reform.
0: circling that's that direction. Go.
1: But I believe it's also, if we have solid human beings giving good guidance to kids on a daily basis and consistently, we don't see the problems that we have. And not every kid has a situation where, you know, it's gonna happen. But that's where you have the schools, that's where you have, you know, nonprofits, and you have individuals in the community that care about these kids, and they step up to be able to do it. I had a conversation with a gentleman the other day, and he said, you know what? I feel like I'm not doing enough. But the problem is, he's like, everybody else isn't on board with that enough. We need more people to be enough.
0: Right, we do.
2: Interesting.
0: Yeah. All right, well, we got to take a little break here. You're listening to Shaking Up Rochester at 106.3 FM. We're talking with Orlando Rivera, Mercedes Vasquez-Simmons, Jake Bishop, and Jay, the campaign manager. All right, we'll be right back. Stay tuned. Don't go anywhere. Amen.

0: right, I'm back. I got to do some announcements. We got to pay the bills. All right. Summer's gone. The weatherman is calling for a mild winter. Our sponsor, Touched by the Sun Pools, can help keep that pool ready to close. Let Jeremy winterize your pool, and he does have winter covers. Let Touched by the Sun Pools do that for you. Their number is 585-204-POOL. They also are on Facebook, Touched by the Sun Pools. Jeremy does a great job. That's an easy number to remember. 204-POOL. Touched by the Sun Pools. You guys got pools? Anybody got pools? No? Okay. The Tune In Supper Club that was in Eastview Mall has moved, but it's still a secret location. We still don't know where it is. They're supposed to be opening. Well, they were supposed to open October 1st, but John told me they're still not open. So it's a mystery. He won't tell me where it is. I don't know why, but it's supposed to have an outdoor venue with 20 acres, he said. Wow. So if you stay tuned, I'll find out where it is.
1: That sounds...
0: Yes.
2: We'll spend the rest of the show.
0: It is. Yes.
1: We want to know.
0: Yes. It's you have a dinner and a show. He's had bands on, and then you have a meal while you're watching the band. It's really cool. I've gone a couple of times.
3: But you don't know where it's at.
0: No, he closed. He's moving. He moved. It's just that the secret location. So, well, basically, if you're going to do music, you got to be outdoors. This place didn't have outdoors. So that's what was hurting his business. Because I'm like, people are outside during the summer. They don't want to be inside. So it's, and it kills everybody with music knows they want to be outside, not, you know. All right. The Biltmore Bar and Lounge, 47 State Street, is the place for great food and entertainment.
1: Yeah,
0: check them out.
1: Place.
0: Tuesday night is open mic at 8 p.m. And every night there's something going on. The Biltmore Bar and Lounge is on Facebook. You can Google them. They're right downtown, Rochester, 47 State Street, across from the hotel. And this Thursday is Women's Songwriter event at 8 p.m., hosted by Jill Collins and Tracy Ekstrand. And Jill was just on soundstage last Friday with her great song she just wrote. And Tracy Ekstrand, it just got her music put on the Young and Restless. So her song. So go down to the Biltmore Thursday. We're going to be down there. I'm going to be down there. Gene's going to be down there. As much as the radio gang will be down there Thursday night. So we're going to play some of our songs. And, you know, I might even play my country trash song. My guitar. I will see what happens. We ask people to support our local musicians, our guests. You see on our Facebook feed, check out their shows, check out their campaigns, check them all out, especially Mr. Monkey, Side Eye, Garlic Band, Jason Bean and the Human Condition, Justin Swank, the Endless Mountain Derelicts. There's so many bands we've had on this show, I can't name them all. So just make a choice, be a voice, and like and follow everyone's page, please. And our guests, like Mercedes and Orlando and Jake. They got pages out there on Facebook. I got them up.
2: Guido Bandito.
0: There you go. 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So if you miss us tonight, you can always... So you guys can listen to yourselves and see how... Say, oh, God, I sound like that. Oh, yes, you do. I do that to myself. I'm like, oh, my God, I sound like a weirdo. But, yeah, that's what we're doing. So stay tuned. We'll be back. I got to play some more promos, and then we'll be calling Brian Fagan from Grace Music Management Team. 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

0: All right, I'm back. This is Lorena Love. We're going to call Brian from Grace Music Management. We're going to find out what's going on in Musicland this week, weekend, whatever. Oh, we got beeps. Beeps out there. Oh, yeah. Yeah, I call him every seven. Maybe he forgot. Oh, I don't know. Maybe. Who knows? Oh, that's right. He's in Nashville this week. Oh, maybe I'm not supposed to call him tonight. Could be. Could be.
1: Your call has been Mexican
0: wings next week. Oh. It's
2: a little bit of spicy honey with cilantro mixed in instead of queso. It's queso.
3: Okay, so I haven't had dinner, so tell me more.
0: Yeah,
3: tell me more.
0: More. We're talking about
2: cheese.
0: Food.
2: You dip it into queso.
3: The bones is absolutely
0: well,
3: the best.
0: I guess Brian is in Nashville. I forgot he was there, so I totally forgot. Oh, he's taking off on the plane. Okay, we'll catch you again, Brian.
2: Safe travel.
0: All right, have fun. He's all over the place. He travels all over for the music business, so he's
3: God,
0: always
3: we need people
0: kinds
3: like
0: of stuff.
3: That. Keep
0: he's
3: the music
0: all
3: going.
0: Over.
2: Good.
0: All right, Brian, we'll talk to you next week. Next week, we're going to have Mary, oh God, what's her name? Mary, a jazz trio we're going to have on next Tuesday. So
3: very nice.
0: Stay tuned, everyone. All right, let's get back to what we were talking about. So somebody said taxes is a problem here. What do you think about the taxes?
3: Well, I'll tell you that my heart goes out to the folks out in Gates that were hit with a massive price hike, right? A tax hike because it was like a tax assessment, property assessment. It was just anything and everything under that is the top subject.
0: Oh, yeah.
3: In Gates. So ran into a woman who said, you know, I'm on a fixed income, and this just really I'm worried. I'm worried if I'm going to be able to afford my house, and I don't want to be homeless.
0: Right.
3: You know, from a state assembly, you know, what can be done? I said, well, I'm so glad you asked this question.
0: Yes.
3: Because the state assembly does have a say in taxation, right? Mm-hmm. We have the ability of putting caps on those.
0: Good.
3: So that we're not increasing it. That's a significant jump.
0: Yeah, it is.
3: 20%.
0: And that's a lot.
3: I think it was a little over 20%.
0: Yeah.
3: And I think that when you are in government, I think the most important part of government is being present, being part of those weekly meetings that they have at the town hall, being there, because then you hear the frustration that's happening with the community. You also see the direction that the town is going. I'm sure they're having meetings, but are you really being part?
0: Right.
3: Are you part of the meetings?
0: Are you representing?
3: Are you representing? Because the district is a large district, and it's important that constituents feel heard, that they have a seat at the table. That would have been great for their assembly person to be there to help fight the good fight.
0: Yes.
3: RG needs another one, too.
0: Yeah.
3: So there's so much that government can do. You have to have the political will.
0: Yeah. Well, people, I'm beginning to wonder if some of these politicians are forgetting they're supposed to work for us. And
3: that happens.
0: And it seems like they're pushing people out of their houses. This is a form of house communism. I swear to God it is, because if you tax some people so high, where are they going to live? You're pushing them out of their houses. So we got such a homeless problem going on. It's crazy. There's people that are working. I've met on the canal. And going to work. Now, I luckily have a mother. I had to go home and live at home with my mother.
3: That's
0: because
3: reality.
0: I couldn't afford to rent or get, I can't even get a house now. That was my dream, but that's gone now.
3: Yeah. So, and you're absolutely right. We see this daily at La Madonna de la Estrada, where working folks are now part of the homeless system.
0: Yeah.
3: And that's alarming. Just think about it. At any point in your life, you could be homeless.
0: Yeah.
3: One or two checks away from it.
0: Yeah.
3: Now, here's the thing, is you have a budget, and 14605 is my current district.
0: Yes.
3: Under my county legislative hat. average income is $15,000.
0: Right.
3: Now, if the rent is $1,200 now increasing to how does that work?
0: I like to know, because a lot of these out-of-state companies are coming here and taking all our properties.
3: They're gobbling it up.
0: And they're charging $1,200 a month just for a one bedroom. And it's like on Avenue D. I'm like, on Avenue D?
3: On Avenue D.
0: It's crazy.
3: Right. In areas where really the income just doesn't support that.
0: Right. And nobody's pushing income.
3: Folks out of their own communities.
0: Yeah.
3: Again, I see it at the shelter level.
0: Yeah.
3: Where working folks.
0: Oh,
3: they
0: yeah.
3: get up every day and they're going to work. They're just not able to meet that $1,200. And then tack on RG&E.
0: Yes.
3: It's just a double whammy. And here it is. So typically, we see large volumes of people come in during the winter. All summer long, we were over capacity.
0: Oh, yeah.
3: That was an eye-opening experience for me. And they've both been to the shelter.
0: Oh, yeah.
3: Thank you so much for... I mean, last year, he really came through with some the coats. That was just... That was wonderful.
0: Yes.
3: Because, unfortunately, as a low-barrier shelter, you don't qualify for a lot of the state funding.
0: That's
3: because
0: true.
3: Because we don't have all those requirements. Yeah. Sister Grace had a philosophy. We take you as you are.
0: That's
3: great.
0: You
3: come in.
0: Yeah.
3: Come on in.
0: You wouldn't be there unless you needed help. It's like...
3: That's right.
0: A lot of these homeless places, they're like saying, you have to go to DSS first or whatever. It's like, I'm homeless now. You need help now. It's like, it's so ridiculous what they're doing.
3: Absolutely. It's like, really a crime what's happening in our community.
0: Yeah, it is.
3: And, you know, I often ask my fellow legislators, when you're driving in from your suburban towns, do you look to the side?
0: Yeah.
3: Because right alongside our county legislature, there's plenty of homeless people.
0: Oh, yeah. They're everywhere.
3: So when we're looking at a budget, because we're entering our budget season.
0: Right.
3: Human services is our top spend. But are we really being fiscally responsible with that? So when I ask a ton of questions because I want to make sure that we're addressing some of the social issues that we're having in our community.
0: Right.
3: Like homelessness, like youth services. And, you know, so far I'm pleased with what we're doing, but we could be doing more. I think the county executive is doing a wonderful job. I'll give them that credit.
0: Okay. Yeah. What I do is I go to people's homes and I see that a lot of these out-of-state landlords, they're not doing what they're supposed to do. They're not fixing the places up. They're run down, and they know that they can get from DSS. They can get up to $1,500. And I got in a fight with a landlord, and I said, "So you're charging $1,500 for this rundown apartment?" And I said, "And working people can't even afford $1,500, but that's why they're doing DSS because they know they can get it."
3: Right.
0: That's
3: or
0: another
3: that goes
0: thing.
3: Goes along with Section 8.
0: Yeah.
3: Section 8.
0: But they're not even, you know, who?
3: We just have to hold these landlords accountable.
0: Well,
3: I mean, this is where the city steps in.
0: Right. And they don't.
3: They
0: haven't.
3: Should be inspecting these properties. Right. There should be a CFO, an active CFO if you want to rent it.
0: Right.
3: Listen, in our great city, I love my city, but unfortunately, there's a lot of laws that are not being enforced.
0: And I'll tell you why. I can tell you from firsthand experience, it has to do with the people that are working there. I've encountered people that just don't want to do their job. And it's sad because sometimes I'll get lucky to get these people some help. And a lot of times these inspectors, they don't want to be bothered. And it's sad because it's like, well, then you should be fired then.
3: There you go.
0: Like I actually had one person say, "I don't like these people, and I'm sick of this." And I'm like, I was like looking at it. I said, "What?" And you're a city inspector.
3: And then you get a lot of nepotism. You also get a lot of folks that, "Oh, that's my friend.
0: Yes.
3: He just bought a portfolio of 100 houses.
0: Yes.
3: We'll let that pass."
0: Yeah.
3: Like, no, no, no.
0: No.
3: If we're going to have laws, if we're going to have rules and regulations, let's follow through.
0: Well, they're not. And plus, like, a lot of these nonprofit places is a scam. They're all scams. I have to tell you, firsthand, a lot of them are scams. People of the roof program, I don't know if they even still have it. That was a scam. There's just so many scams out there. And then when people are actually looking for help, because I've tried to get these people help, and I've been told, "Oh, there's money." But then when I go down there to try to get them help, there's no money. Then I find out, they always give it to their friends or family, and they don't, you know, nobody ever gets it.
3: Yeah, that was a big thing with rent subsidies.
0: Yeah.
3: We would send folks over there from your school. Wanted to find out that there wasn't any money.
0: Right.
3: So it makes you wonder. But, you know, this is where accountability comes into place, that as government, not only do we want to issue dollars, but we also want to say, okay, so show us where you've spent this money.
0: Yeah.
3: And that's important.
0: Right.
3: Because we don't want to see mismanagement of money. My job, my primary job is to manage a budget.
0: Right.
3: I have to be fiscally sound.
0: Correct.
3: These are hard tax-paying dollars that they've entrusted us with. We have to make sure that we're following through on this. And talking a little bit about nonprofit, I'm going to shift my head again because I do run I have run several nonprofits.
0: Right.
3: We're starving. We have $0 and 0 cents. We've been offered big checks.
0: Right.
3: We have yet to cash.
4: Is that Cooney? Doesn't Cooney owe you $30,000?
3: Yeah, he does.
4: Yeah, Cooney should come up with the $30,000 that he owes LYD. I like calling people out by...
3: He
4: first
3: does.
4: Name and last name, because I mean, I don't want to say he said, she said.
3: We're a small nonprofit organization working with inner city youth, right in the heart of 14605, one of the more impoverished communities.
0: Oh, yes.
3: We are super dependent on any type of dollars that we can get. And we were promised by

0: Only time you see them is during election time.
1: Yeah, I went to a Charlotte meeting where they did talk about it. I think the association is doing phenomenal things
2: there. I think was an initiative by the association. I think it had nothing to do with...
0: Oh, well, it said his name on it. Hit his name on it, though.
1: I think he's a co-supporter. Yeah. I don't know.
0: Okay. But I always laugh because it's always during election time. That's why I was like, oh, get your free Ring cameras.
1: Yeah, that's why it's important, right, as elected officials that we're out all year round. Listen, I've gone to more funerals, baptismals, weddings, bar mitzvahs.
0: Yes.
1: Because it's important to be part of your community. You don't know what your community is doing from inside, you know, in a office space.
0: You better be a social person. Let's put it that way. If you're going to run for government, you better be a social person because you have to go out. Yeah, because you're out all the time. I see you everywhere. Mm-hmm. You're everywhere. But the other two people I've really never seen.
1: Orlando knows how the circuit works.
0: Yeah.
1: He's busy 365 days a year. Yeah. There's no question about it.
0: Definitely. We see I see you guys all the time out. Mm-hmm. Same. Now, Jake, are you ever going to run for office? Or?
3: Listen.
0: Yes.
3: Everybody keeps pushing on stuff.
0: Yeah.
3: I was happy to be able to talk about it again.
0: Yeah.
3: It's not like I didn't have support. People have been biblically loyal to me.
0: Right.
3: Considering I had an arrest.
0: Uh-huh.
3: Everything was dismissed like I told it was going to be. But it didn't change anything. Even during that time, my attorney, Steve Leonardo, said, don't change a thing. He said, you got to be out there.
0: Yeah, go out. You're out there anyway. Who cares?
3: There's pictures of you going over with some of these events with judges and the same people that were there helping you last time. And it hasn't stopped.
0: Yeah.
3: So, yeah, I mean, I would definitely consider something in the future.
0: Yeah.
3: But if it means being able to sponsor people or help in other ways and just focus on helping people that I know that are running for things, I would absolutely like to do that too.
0: Yes, it's definitely.
3: It's very important. I think it's one of the reasons I was so gravitated to Mercedes' campaign so many years ago too when she was doing legislature. You know, it doesn't matter where you are, left or the right side of the aisle, just as long as you're there for the people
0: that
3: need you most.
1: Right. Yes. And one thing that's important to know that when you're in office, you represent everyone.
0: Yes.
1: All parties. So we have to get out of this mindset, this side, this side. You represent the people. Yes. The people. Right. And, you know, once we get past it, I think we can just start having conversations. And I think that's why a lot of people are open to have conversations because I genuinely care.
0: Right.
1: And that's why the line's called Mercedes and Miscarriage, because I care. I'll ask you.
0: Yeah.
1: Don't ask me. Do you ask your heart surgeon what party are? Let's have a conversation.
0: Yes.
3: And if once he says, you get make past this that, heart
2: you know,
3: great
2: she,
3: again.
2: She cares so much. I don't know how often this happens.
0: But, right.
2: So today we say, okay, let's go out to Gates and let's start knocking on doors. Can you believe Mercedes pulls out a lawn chair and she sits down with the people on campus? She's sitting down and I'm like knocking on doors. I'm like, Mercedes, you know.
1: Oh, it was such a wonderful conversation.
2: She sat there with a lawn chair and this couple, and she's literally having a conversation.
1: Yeah.
2: You know?
1: But there are general concerns about the tax increase.
0: Oh, yeah. That's a big thing.
1: And being on fixed, they were both retirees. And, you know, they're on a fixed income. These hikes hurt them. So it's how do you plan for the future when these unpredictable
0: Well, I just think, it's very bizarre that the people that are supposed to represent us are letting this happen and voting for these increases. It's like, who are you working for?
1: That's right.
0: There's some weird
1: question. Who are you working for?
0: Yeah, there's some weird stuff going on, and it's not good. I don't like it. I really don't. Yeah. Anyway. Oh, there's something I wanted to bring up. Now, we were talking about youth earlier. Now, I got to tell you something. I was down at the Fall Festival down at Charlotte. I don't know if you guys go down there for the Pumpkin Fest. You know, down at Charlotte, they have it. And I go every year because, you know, I used to live down there. But anyway, I went to this one booth, and there was these two individuals there. And they were selling things that should not have been being sold at a family event. Mm. It had vulgarity and profanity. It said F... fascists and everything was FF and other disgusting things. And I said to them, why are you selling this stuff? Like, who let you come here to sell this? I was like mortified. And there's children there. And it really concerned me because I'm going to stand up. My friend's like, don't say nothing. I go, no, I'm going to say something because if we keep letting this behavior go on, this little stuff morphs into big things. And that's why we're having problems. And they were right next to the merry-go-round with this disgusting display.
1: That's disturbing.
0: But I went to the committee and I said, do you guys know what they're selling?

0: went over here? And they're like, what? I said, get over here. So they made him leave. And I said, thank God. But I said, you guys, I was telling them, you guys really should be walking around and seeing what these people are selling and do a better job of interviewing the people. Because, it was disgusting. I can't even say it on air what they were selling. And that was there at this event. I was like, wow.
1: Yeah, our kids are exposed to just so much. This device here opens up so much to them. Mm-hmm. And as parents, we have to be vigilant.
0: Yeah.
1: If I can, mm-hmm. if I had a child, my child is 26. I think that's what I have one child. Well, I don't even know. Well, my son is back in the United States. I'm so thrilled to have him back stateside. But if I had a child now, I wouldn't allow him to have a cell phone
0: because it
1: just opens up things that just it's out of control.
0: Yeah, it really is.
1: Even video games, right? What is it? The Grand Theft Auto.
0: I was saying yesterday.
1: I blame all the car thefts on that.
0: I do.
1: But really, you know, there's some other concerns there that attribute to it. But how did they learn how to drive these cars?
0: They're
1: 13, 11, 12, 13.
0: Watch those video games.
1: Shift. Good. Yeah, right.
0: That's those why. Video games. That's right.
1: Like, how is that happening? Yeah. I can barely press the gas pedal.
0: Yes. These people.
2: I'm not going to lie. I got into an electric car the other day, and I had no idea what to push for the door.
0: I wouldn't know either. I've never been in one.
2: I was impressed, though.
0: But, yeah, I just want people to know if you see stuff like that, speak up. Say something. Don't be afraid because a lot of people are always afraid. Oh, you say that. I was like, no. I told my friend, no, I'm saying something because this is disgusting and this shouldn't be here. And,
1: that's right.
0: You know, cause if
1: and
0: you
1: people
0: let,
1: should be speaking up about that. Being a bystander makes you just as bad as the person is doing it.
0: Yeah, because we're letting the evil in. That's because we're, you know, if we don't stop it, what else were they going to bring next year? So, mm-hmm. You know, that was just like. I couldn't believe it. It was just, there's other things I can't mention though. But it was weird. But what other concerns do you think? Like, what do you think about like the crime? Like, how could we stop the car thefts? What do you guys have on there?
1: We need to get these kids in school. That's what it is. Just get these kids back in school. Keep them so busy they don't have time to get in trouble.
0: Well, but we don't, the teachers don't even, they can't even reprimand them. That's the problem.
1: Right. That's what needs to change, right?
0: Yeah,
1: they need
0: a spanking.
1: Focus on really, if we care about our children, we should be mandating education.
0: Yeah,
1: education should be 100. I mean, there's countries that you can't get away with.
0: Oh, that's right.
1: The stuff that we do here.
0: No, you can't.
1: You have to come to school. It should be mandatory. You have to. And if this traditional educational setting isn't working, then let's find an alternative. Let's do an online. But you have to be actively engaged.
0: Right.
1: Because let me tell you, crime in school is a real thing.
0: Oh, it is. I went to city schools. It was awful. Uh-huh.
1: Gangs are a real thing.
0: It was bad.
1: Drugs are a real thing. And vaping has taken over these kids' minds.
0: I had
1: no idea. In fact, I have to share a funny story. it's not a funny. It was actually disturbing.
0: Okay.
1: The city was passing out these little surveys. And they went all throughout throughout the corridor. And they took a picture of two RPD officers in a bodega. And all these illegal, and I said, oh, wait, what was this picture for?
0: Yeah, what is
1: so going on? So they're here at the survey, but nothing to see here. All this illegal cannabis product that was there.
0: And you're standing there.
1: And like, you guys took a picture of it? It was just awful. But our grocery store, our little even corner stores are no longer the corner stores that we grew up with.
0: Oh,
1: where we can
0: not.
1: Buy penny candy.
0: No, you can buy guns there.
1: Right. It's filled with all this smoke stuff.
0: Oh, yeah.
1: All this vape stuff, and it's marketed to the children where it's bubble gum, and now and laters, and they're vapes. It's crazy.
3: I mentioned that to Mercedes. I was walking up North Clinton Avenue, and going into these stores.
4: Mm-hmm.
3: I'm like, where are the food products? Where are the products? It's nothing but, you know, everything is behind the counter, and they've got more vaping, more roll paper, more. It's just unbelievable.
2: There's only usually two really ripe bananas. That's it.
1: That's the one he brought in. That's what he brought in for lunch.
2: But I will say this, K2 is still a problem. I don't know.
1: Massive problem.
2: I don't hear about it enough. When I worked at Baden Street, I had 45 clients, and then it went down to 15 after 2 years with working with women at Safe Court. But the you'd think it would be heroin or cocaine or the overdoses. K2 was the number one thing that was getting people hospitalized for serious things. Still,
3: excuse my ignorance. What is K2?
2: K2 is like a variant of marijuana where people can have chemicals added to it.
1: Yeah, it's like a synthetic product.
0: Yeah. It's crazy.
1: But let me tell you, you can see when they're on it because they defy gravity. They'll lean over. It's just, it's quite a sight.
0: I've seen people, I think, that have been out of driving. I mean, I've seen people driving so crazy. Smoke coming out of cars. I smell pot everywhere in the city. Everywhere I go, I smell that stuff. And it makes me sick because it smells. Mm-hmm.
1: It's awful. Yeah.
0: And everywhere I go. And it's like, nobody's getting arrested. They don't pull over anybody for anything around here.
1: Now that they've legalized marijuana, it's like.
0: Yeah, but
1: at least you can get arrested. Marijuana as a probable cause to stop a car. Now that you can't use it.
0: Well, but it's crazy, though. They're impaired driving. It's still impairment driving.
1: I agree.
0: You know, and so it's like, why are they allowed to get away with being impaired? But if you have a drink, it's like, I don't get this. This is ridiculous. I don't know. Maybe they want everybody's brains mushed. I think that's what it is. The new studies have come out. I just read them that the front cortex is gone more than drinking.
1: Yeah.
0: That it's worse than drinking.
1: I am not a supporter of legalizing marijuana in our city. Mm. Everyone says there's just all this tax benefit.
0: I don't care.
1: Our communities look exactly the same. Worse now, actually.
0: Yes, it's worse.
1: So where's the tax dollars?
0: There's no tax dollars.
1: Where's the tax dollars?
0: Right. Well, God's not going to bless your city if you're doing immoral things.
1: The way it was implemented, it allowed for gaps. Yeah. This is why bodegas all have cannabis.
0: Yeah.
1: And who's enforcing it?
2: Mm-hmm.
1: Who's policing this?
0: Right.
1: It was just too long. And then those who came on to the cannabis ownership, they were left out in the dark. It was just...
0: Yeah, I remember
1: poorly implemented.
0: Yeah, the whole thing is just bizarre. How none of our laws are being enforced. Like, we hit a neighborhood thief in the neighborhood. We had videos of him robbing our house, and we show the police. They don't care.
2: Jeez.
0: They don't do anything.
1: That's tough. Oh, in the city, we're under policed, right? We're less than 100.
3: I just got a because you know that I have a. License to open a dispensary. I have one. I haven't opened one, but I do have the license. And it operates a little different, but I just got a message today from the enforcement that gave me that license that DEA is actually making some changes. And it says, you know, if you have a dispensary license, be aware of these changes that are coming in. I think they're doing some changes to who can, and it's coming down from the federal government, who can be selling these products or who cannot,
1: whether
3: it's recreational, it's going to, there's going to be some big changes to it, changes.
0: Good. We hope it goes away. Go back to smoking pot in your house.
1: There's some great dispensary, and again, I'm not, I don't use the products.
0: Right.
1: But there's, you can tell that there are some that are well run.
3: Right.
1: Mm-hmm. I think not that I'm doing any shots, but Good Life, I think, does a great job what they're doing.
2: Flintstones as well.
1: The Flintstones. You could tell a good dispensary. But what's happening out in our communities take away from that.
0: Yeah.
1: And it's not fair to those who did it the legitimate way that all this is happening in our communities. There's not one store, and I hate to say this, to broadly say this, that isn't in this space right now. Okay. So it's not fair to those who came, they're legitimate, they're doing things legitimately and are paying their taxes. And how do you compete?
0: I don't know how. It's like, no, I remember like when we were youngsters, when we smoked pot, it was like, it's not like today's pot.
1: I don't know that story. I'm sorry.
0: But we would hide. We would hide. But now, like today, I see them. They're in the park. There's like a whole bunch of kids in there smoking pot. And I can smell it. And I went, oh, that stuff stinks. I said, get some better pot or something. I said, go away. Or I don't even know what I said because I couldn't believe I looked over there. And I go, this stuff stinks.
2: Get some better stuff.
0: This stuff stinks. I go, this stuff stinks. What I'm looking at, I'm going, oh, brother. And I get in the car. Like,
1: yeah,
0: okay,
1: it's a serious problem. It's a big problem.
0: Yeah, and they were like,
1: get our hands around it.
0: They were like, you know, like this was like crazy pot because they were like really out there. Like this is not regular, you know, the old pot we used to smoke, but this pot is like 38% THC. They're saying, from what I've read, so that's like that's crazy high pot. You know,
1: oh, dear.
0: That's why they take one puff and they're all like, ooh. They can't even function. They're like, yeah. But, oh, well. All right, what other things can we think of here that are affecting our city? What do you think? Anything else do you think?
2: I think you touched on it earlier. You mentioned bail reform right before the
0: break. Oh, yeah, that's right.
2: I had an opportunity to sit down with Ricardo over at Porto Rock, and you just wanted to talk about it a little bit just because of the case that had been going on.
0: Oh,
2: it was
0: very
2: public in his interview with News 10.
0: Yeah.
2: Big shout out to Porto Rock, those guys.
0: they're nice down there. I've been in there, yeah.
2: Really nice.
0: Yeah, they got a good place down there.
2: But yeah, just said that he wanted to be able to put something together, to be able to meet with local leaders, people that would be interested in having a conversation, that he would host something. So I think that would be open to anybody. I think it's a great conversation to have, Republican, Democrat. If you have a minute, I'm sure he's going to be announcing something soon where people can come join. And I think he wants to make it exposed to the entire city that people need to make a change.
0: Yes, definitely. Right. We do need to make
1: a change. And prayers to the victim, right? Because the victim has had several surgeries, so we're going to continue.
0: Oh, is he alive? I didn't understand. Does people mistaken him for somebody, or does anybody
1: know
0: the story?
1: You know, you never know about how violence plays out.
0: Yeah.
1: And in fact, this Sunday, we're going to be honoring a young lady her life was tragically cut short, and she was in her kitchen. And senior in high school, East High School, Danielis. And her nickname was Danny. She wanted to be a fireman.
0: Oh, wow.
1: And she was in her house when someone decided they were just going to have, they had conflict with someone outside, and she became a victim of it.
0: Wow.
1: So her family lives this day in, day out. So, you know, as we're having conversations about what that looks like, because we, you know, gun violence, and I was one that I always say, gun violence.
0: Right.
1: Guns don't shoot themselves.
0: Right.
1: And I'm a legal gun owner. Mm-hmm. And I'll tell you that it's troubling, the statistics that are out there of how many stolen guns are out there in our streets.
0: Yeah.
1: How many just illegal guns are out there. There's a lot of restrictions on actual gun owners. And it's almost like it's very lenient for everyone else. If you get caught with a gun, you'll probably get let go. It's almost like it's the shackles are on the wrong side. It's not the legal gun owners that are caught committing the crimes. Those are carrying illegal guns that are the problem. But going back to really what the focus should be is on the victims. How do we help a victim recover from this traumatic experience? Because this is something that's always going to live with them. And I personally know that family, and actually both families, and every day is a repeat, right? They're reliving the nightmare that exists. And it's interesting how society treats victims.
0: Yeah.
1: And we talk a little bit about why some of the stats are going down as far as gun violence and crime against people. People are just not reporting it anymore.
2: Right.
0: Right.
1: You know, they're afraid to. The laws don't support it. We talked about bail reform. Now, I'm actually a supporter of bail reform with changes. Dangerousness standards has to be implemented on that, so it gives the judges discretion on if this person, an individual who was just caught with a gun and shot someone, should they be on bail? Should they be out? Give that judge discretion. Again, I come from the inner city, 14605, born and raised in poverty. I've seen plenty of my friends that had to sit for a while because they couldn't afford bail. So I get the gist of it. I get the purpose of it. We just got to get back there and let's fix it.
0: Yeah, but what makes it cool off?
1: It was a great idea.
0: Yeah.
1: And it is still a good idea. Right. However, it should have all these safeguards so that victims are not victimized time and time again. Because that trauma that Babel is facing right now, that he's living right now, will live with him forever. In fact, he has children. Who's taking care of his children? How is he getting diapers? Some of those basic questions that we should be asking, and no one seems to care. Like, you know, I went and when I hear see me or no one has come to see me, that it's an office, that's troubling to me because these are people that were directly impacted by something that happened in our city. So we have to make it our business to care about victims. Even as business owners, we should care about the victims too and making sure that they're all set. You're all set, right? And it's about building community because we all got to heal together. This can't be a one-sided conversation here.
0: No, definitely not.
2: Takes two wings to fly.
1: You got it.
0: Yep. Fly, fly.
2: In fact, I want to say something, too, about after the Maplewood shooting that happened a few years ago. A team, everybody came together. We wanted to have veterans work together for safety. A lot of the guys that do security. We wanted to have a big backpack giveaway. And it was something that

0: look forward to every year, but in particular, we wanted to do it in the Maplewood picnic area because we wanted people to say, I feel safe, I feel comfortable. We had the ladies, Mary Jo Cooligan from Angels of Mercy, said that she wanted to be able to volunteer if she could help out. We had somebody who was a DJ and said, let's get everything put together. And I will say that the mayor's office sent something out immediately and had a phone call from the director of their special event saying that they did not want to support that. And if we went down there, that the police would show up and arrest people.
1: Oh, for that, they're going to arrest people for that, but they don't arrest people that are committing crimes.
0: Yeah, and I got a phone call from the news, which, you know, we had a very good relationship with them over the past few years. And they said, it's really strange. He said, the past 5 years, I've never had the city reach out and actually say, don't cover them for something. And I said, well, it's already kind of in motion. But, and Mercedes was so generous. And immediately I saw her Facebook comment because I put out, listen, we don't have the support of the officials in the city. I said, but we always have the support of the people. And the first comment there was under Mercedes. And she said, oh, you're welcome here anytime. And
2: that's right. Come on down.
0: Because she understood that we were trying to make things for the victims and the people and the kids to feel safe in that area again, too.
1: Yeah.
0: So thank you for that, Mercedes.
2: Always.
0: That meant a lot. That was good.
1: Yeah, definitely. We need this stuff. And why? You know, a lot of people make fun of the mayor, call him the ribbon cutter. You know, and it seems like we go to City Hall a lot to complain. I've been down there on various issues, but we've been going down there for like 10 years and nothing changes. And it's like, why do we bother? I feel like they say, oh, look at the peasants. Let them talk for a couple minutes, you know. I mean, that's what it seems like because nothing ever seems to change. It's the same problems. And so I'm just like, oh, why? These people need to go. They really do. I'm tired of them because nothing changes. So
3: yeah,
1: I don't know.
3: I feel for our police officers,
1: right?
3: Because, for lack of a better way of putting it, they're handcuffed.
1: Yeah, they can't do anything
3: because they can't do their jobs.
1: They're told,
3: and they won't say it, but they're afraid that they're going to be the next big social media star if they do something, you know, wrong. It was said the other day that you know, proactive policing was something that you may or may not choose to do if you realize that you're going to get a negative reaction and then end up on some sort of social media outlet.
1: Right.
3: And it's crazy that we don't support our officers when we need them.
1: Right.
3: They provide a valuable service to our community, and everybody has the right to feel reasonably safe in their neighborhood.
2: That's right.
3: And people don't. I think the city in and of itself, people should feel safe. You know, we want you to be able to walk the streets. We want a vibrant downtown Rochester like we used to have.
1: I'm
3: sure you remember that very well.
1: Oh.
3: We had Midtown.
1: Yeah.
3: We had Wegmans inside of Midtown.
1: I missed the
3: monorail, the salad company. Mm-hmm. Like, there were all these great things. All these great things.
1: Santa.
3: And now, you know, what do we have besides fear and the hint of it? And it's all because people have an ego and they don't want to revisit certain things.
1: Right.
3: Just take the ego out of it and look at it objectively.
2: Mm-hmm.
3: We need to figure out what's happening, and the laws are a part of it. And I've said it before, I'll say it again, children are just so smart. And if you give them an inch, they'll take a mile, and they see what's happening here. And all these changes were so publicized, and the conversations were had. You know, law enforcement made their commentary, and they said, listen, you're going to have crime like you've never seen on levels you've never seen if you do this. And lo and behold, who seems to be correct? And time in and time out, Sheriff Baxter and other, you know, ranking law enforcement officials have gone to Albany to plead their case. And the agenda that is New York City is real.
1: Mm-hmm.
3: And I get it, because there were some changes that were needed to be made for bail reform. But guess what? You constantly have to keep tweaking things in order to keep them updated.
1: Mm-hmm.
3: Per what's happening in your society and in your area, you know, and it's not a one size fits all. So I think we need community policing. I want to get back to that. And I understand that, yeah.
1: What happened to that? Why is it gone?
2: That's a great question.
3: Yep.
1: Yeah.
3: It takes money. You know, I've had conversations with, you know, some law enforcement officers, right. And they need funding for this. And I'm on board, you know, to make sure that happens, right. Because officers need to know their community and the community needs to know their officers. Folks need to feel safe. You know, we want to see that happen. And again, specifically in the city, because once everyone is safe in the city, the outer lying areas that are accessible through the city,
1: right.
3: will also be a lot safer. Because at this point, we can't say it's just a city problem, because right. it's happening everywhere. But you have to start somewhere. And folks in the city don't need to be anywhere, really. Don't need to be subjected to listening to gunshots all around them. You know,
2: right,
3: and I live in the yeah. Maplewood neighborhood, and we hear mm-hmm. gunshots
1: oh, yeah.
3: regularly.
1: Yeah.
3: We've had police chases come down our street. We've had kids come down with the whatever the 3D printed guns.
2: Yeah. Ghost guns.
3: Yeah. Yep. And they just, you know, put a few into someone's house and take off. And we're like, what is that? Did you hear that? Get the kids down. Get them in the, you know. It's just unacceptable that in our neighborhoods, this is what's going on. And then you have the corner store element that's there, and folks is hanging out on the street, yeah. doing all these things and congregating. And there's a law currently, or at least a practice now, where you can't gather in numbers beyond 10,
1: right.
3: but yet we see
1: still
3: happening.
1: See it. It's still not going
4: there. No, it's all over the place.
3: And you knew when you enacted this that this wasn't going to be possible, because you're 100-plus sure. police officers down focusing on, because now it's not trendy to be a police officer because of all these things that have happened. You have folks that are retiring, and they're coming up, I believe, on the another large retirement, because 08 is that 08 folks are coming due, and it's going to be interesting to see. So I think we need to really like put an emphasis on you know, trying to make sure that we hire more police, and I know they're doing everything they can. I know Mercedes mentioned that they're out there, you know, trying to you know, with a survey talking about, you know, what do you want to see from us? How can we make our community better? What sort of interaction can the police have with folks? That what do you want to see? You know, they're doing everything that they can to at least make the community aware. But, you know, if folks know somebody that want to get into that line of work, it's still a noble profession.
4: Absolutely.
3: It very much so is. It's, to a certain extent, it may be one of those thankless jobs, but it's about you putting on that uniform every day and caring about your community, putting yourself in danger for somebody you don't know. So I greatly respect anyone that puts on that uniform and that badge and goes out every day to protect me, my family, and the citizens of the county. And it doesn't matter if it's RPD, if it's Monroe County Sheriff, if it's state police. I respect you. We support you.
0: Shout out to Deputy Police Chief Sammy Drayton, too. He's always a phone call away, and it's always nice to know that you can reach out to RPD and just say, hey, we have an event going on. Is there anything that you can invite a couple of the officers? People love to see that.
2: Sure they do.
0: I mean, seeing them hand out turkeys and stuff,
2: mm-hmm.
0: and that's Mercedes right. on a first name basis with every cop that's out there.
2: First, he'll tell me, stop parking like that.
1: Yes.
2: I have this love hate relationship with curbs. I don't know what it is, but have you ever seen me?
4: She'll leave a rim right there.
2: You're right.
0: I would say also shout out to Justin Collins, too. It was really nice.
2: Phenomenal.
3: Yes.
0: Invited me to come to a graduation and said that it was important, you know, working in the city and being an advocate for certain things to see. The next class and what they've been through. A couple of the kids even shared that they had parents who were in recovery and had addiction problems. So it was kind of nice to be able to hear that and
2: sure.
0: gave the human human story.
2: Yeah, and, you, and you'll see, like, Sheriff Baxter walk down Clinton. Yeah. I mean, Clinton isn't even his jurisdiction, in theory, right?
3: Yeah.
2: And people shake his hand, folks that he had locked up. And I think it speaks testament just to his character, how he treats the inmates or the incarcerated individuals. Because it's not every day you see that, where they're just shaking your hand. They're like, hey, how are you, sir?
3: Yeah.
2: So we're lucky that we have great folks. We have great leaders here in law enforcement. We just have to mend that relationship between the community and allow it to happen.
1: Right.
2: We run a soccer program through Latino Youth Development Resource Center. In fact, today is the kickoff. And one of the programs that we run is allow the recruits to be part of our training. So they'll come in and become soccer coach for 2-3 weeks and then come in uniform when you graduate. And it's typically at the end of our season. And the kids were like, I beat a cop. You know, I beat a cop. And they're like, oh, okay, so you're not the bad guy that race society wants us to think. You're the guy that just didn't, you know, I was able to get a shot on.
1: Mm-hmm.
2: And or you're the cool coach. So that relationship is important that it happens. Listen, is there bad police? Absolutely. But there's bad doctors. There's bad bankers.
1: Yeah,
2: there's bad in everything. But I'm a firm believer, if you don't like something, fix it. Get in there and roll up your sleeves and be part of the change that you want to see in the systems.
3: Mm-hmm.
2: Policing, yes, there's layers. And, you know, you can go back in history as to why it was established. But what's happening today? We need police in our communities. So what does that look like? And if you don't like the way it looks, then be part of the change that you want it to be.
1: That's go be a cop. They're always looking for cops. I mean, I can understand that your hands are tied, but this push to get rid of cops and defund them, I mean, it's like, this is crazy. So what are you going to do? I mean, right now
2: who are you going to call?
1: I don't call them anymore because they don't help you for anything. I have tons of stories about cops not helping me. You know, and they turn it on you and say, well, what did you do to cause this? And I'm like, what?
2: Oh, no. That's so sad.
1: I personally do not like cops, okay? I could tell you why, but there's good, like you said, there's good and bad cops, but it seems like when you're poor and you live in the city, you're considered scum for some reason.
2: No.
1: You know what I'm saying? Like, one time I was driving a car out in Pittsford when I was younger, and I didn't have my car was beat. It was, you know, he pulled me over saying, oh, this car was reported stolen. I go, please, who's going to steal this car? Come on, you're just checking me out. I know what you're doing. Then I said to him, why are you doing this? You know, it's not stolen. He's like, what do you want to make out of it? I'm like, oh, here we go. So I just shut my mouth because I knew where it was going to lead to next. So I didn't know from you know what I'm saying? I just, me personally,
0: I've got a love-hate relationship, too. Trust me, I understand. I think part of that is just growing and seeing some of the stuff in the community over the years.
1: Yeah.
0: I will say RPD, sheriffs have been incredible.
1: Mm-hmm.
0: Always stand behind them.
1: Right.
0: No matter what.
1: Right. I don't wish them dead or nothing, but I do. They need to use some common sense and not harass people. And just,
2: no,
1: there's
2: true.
1: Some things, I mean, I'm not going to waste my time
2: sometimes
1: telling these great stories.
2: There's good and bad in everything.
1: Yeah.
2: Sometimes you just get like knuckleheads that maybe shouldn't be in law enforcement.
1: Right. There's,
2: You know, we were canvassing down Dale Street.
1: Right.
2: In Weaver Street, and you'll often hear that, like, cops don't even come this way.
1: No.
2: So we have to have a honest conversation about that.
1: Right.
2: Because when they call 911, they probably really need you out there.
1: Oh, yeah.
2: So, you know, I don't know that to be a fact if they come or not. I'm just telling you what
1: I'm
2: being told.
1: Right.
2: And it was just concerning, and it was a pattern of just people that says we've lost faith because no one comes out this way.
1: No,
2: so
1: they don't.
2: Maybe we have to just be intentional about policing and how we do it.
1: Well, we have to change the laws. That's what we have to do. And it's got to start in Albany because it trickles down.
2: It's got to start in Albany.
1: And
2: you know what it starts?
1: You know,
2: by voting for Mercedes Vasquez.
1: That's right. And Orlando Rivera. And hopefully we'll get Jake Bishop there again someday.
0: Oh, my God. You're too kind. Let me just get a good night's sleep. That's all I
1: there
0: want
1: There you go.
0: Right.
1: Well, it's a lot to be a politician.
2: There's no sleep in politics. Let me tell you.
1: There's
2: I have
1: not.
2: Been working since November of last year. I'm exhausted.
1: Oh, yeah. It, it's exhausting.
2: Exhausted. We have been walking, yes, walking, because there's no shortcuts to this.
1: No, there's not.
2: You gotta get out there and knock on doors.
1: I worked on a lot of campaigns with Orlando's and Alex White and Tony's.
2: I have some slots available if you want to come and volunteer.
1: Oh God, no! I got too much going on now. I mean, I do a little bit here and there, but I'd like to have you on the show. But that's about all I can do right now.
2: No, I appreciate that. This is wonderful.
1: Yes, yeah. I'm glad you guys came though, because I want people to know their choices out there. You know, because we do have choices, and I wish people would get out of this party mindset. I mean, I wish we could get rid of parties, really, because it really divides. I mean, it's too bad we just couldn't have people just run on their merit. You know what I mean? Just
2: imagine a
1: job interview. You know, just have, think about it. Just have people run and then you vote, you know, how many, you know, vote, you know, how many we get, you know, because this party thing really is, I mean, why did they even come up with that system?
2: I don't know, but we have to change. The city had the lowest voter turnout.
1: Oh, it did. Yes.
2: It's horrific. Partly is many folks just didn't know that it was an election.
1: How can you not know there's an election? That's what
2: I know. It's education. We got to keep reminding folks. Yeah. You know, someone says, well, we got to vote every year. Every year, yes. Because they alternate government. Yeah.
1: Yeah. Well, they always think about the president.
2: You got your local stuff. Right, yeah. And there's folks that are upset. Only time I'll vote is for a presidential.
1: But he's not. Yes. The thing is, the president, it's your local that affects you, people.
2: Absolutely.
1: You need to come out to the local elections. The president, that doesn't really affect you as much. The stuff that happens in our city and our town, especially now I heard they want to bring back the red light cameras again. That's nonsense, because the people that are causing all the problems are the car thieves and stuff. There's people, you know, they don't even have lights.
2: But it's intentional. We all know where they were placed. It was intentional. How we can't go backwards.
1: And I heard rumors that Mr. David Gant was involved in a kickback scheme with those red light cameras. That's what I allegedly heard. That's what I heard through the grapevine. It's a lot of things I heard when I was at certain places. These are just allegedly things I heard. Yeah, it is terrible, because you get to wonder, then you find out, that makes a lot of sense, you know. But, you know, it's all in for the money. There's someone's making money off of things, and they rabbit holes.
2: Hey, my attorney says that all the time. Follow the money.
1: It's true.
2: There's money in all this.
4: Not they're the ones running, but I kind of have a different opinion on it.
1: Right.
4: The lights that they had. How many times you see a car just stop way past the crosswalk? I've seen some crazy stuff here.
1: Oh yeah, I've seen it too. But then there's the point where you're caught in the intersection and you can't, and you get a ticket, and it's like, it's because of too many accidents.
2: Sounds like a distracted driver.
4: People are so busy; they're either texting on their phone, they're looking this way, looking that way, and they're looking at everything but the road. Mm-hmm. And you only got that ticket because you were distracted.
1: But then I saw accidents where people slammed on their brakes and the person behind them. I'm not a fan. I'm not a fan.
4: How many tickets have you got?
1: I didn't get any tickets because I actually was like always driving paranoid, and I've actually had to slam because the thing would change like that. And people at Mount Reed area were getting tickets nonstop. The residents up there, it was awful. It was just going off, and they were getting all these tickets in the mail, and they were so pissed because that intersection, they weren't doing anything wrong. It's just the cameras were all. Because I said, if it's about safety, you would delay the lights on all sides. They've done that in other cities. You just delay the light. That's all you got to do. And it's like a 3 or 5 second delay. And that way nobody
0: knows
1: what
0: it is.
2: It's political will.
1: Yeah.
2: They didn't want to do it.
1: Yeah.
0: I was going to say, I know. It's because of Shaking Up Rochester that we're so into the program listening to 106.3. They just went right through it.
1: That's right. Straight through there. Yes. So we're coming up to the end here a little bit. So how can people get a hold of you? Like, you know, if they want to complain or need some help or whatever.
2: Yes. Well, so, I'm on social media. Okay. I've got a website.
1: Right.
2: Mercedes 2026. I'm on Facebook. I am accessible. You tell me where you want to meet, we'll meet.
1: Okay.
2: So I love meeting with folks. I love hearing their stories. I want to learn about what concerns folks and how we can fix it. You know, it's sometimes the basic things that make a difference for people, you know, helping them get in housing. Providing them with the letters of support when they need it.
1: Right.
2: It's small things like that that make such a big impact.
1: That's true. Yeah. It is. Like, for example, garbage.
2: Oh, listen, if you talk to folks in Gates, garbage is a big topic. And they have one supplier out there, and they've been delayed, where the town supervisor had to get involved.
1: Right.
2: But if it impacts quality of life, then it's a concern.
1: Yes.
2: You know, it was like, well, can you help me with the garbage? I said, have you looked at an alternative?
1: Yeah.
2: You don't have to stick to one thing. And I don't know what the municipal codes are with vendors, but I can't imagine if you're stuck with one.
1: Well, they've tried, like, I know people that use the service, and it seems like they always miss any no matter who you get, they always end up missing or don't pick everything up, or it's just crazy. I mean, like, in the city, I see garbage all over the place. I mean, but that's...
2: When the city decides they want to clean up? Can I tell you when the city's going to clean up? What? When Mercedes Vasquez puts her postal signs out.
4: Tuesdays and Thursdays.
2: Guaranteed. They will mow that lawn 50 times a day.
4: This is no joke.
2: You can't believe it. It's true.
4: This is no joke. The city decides that they want to mow the lawn, and this is by... This is the mayor's memorandum. Tuesdays and Thursdays. When do you get to put out a lawn sign? Now, they'll pick up the lawn sign, but you see all the homeless trash. You see the book bag.
1: You see the
4: sleeping bag. You see everything there.
1: Mm-hmm.
4: And they'll mow right around it.
1: Yeah.
4: They'll mow right around it, but they'll pick up that lawn sign.
1: Oh, yeah. Oh, yeah.
2: Like clockwork.
1: Yep, they will.
2: My question is, what are you going to do with all my lawn signs? Are you going to build a house? They should build a tiny house.
1: Tiny houses. That's a big scam. What, $2 million?
2: Oh, don't get me started with that. That is just appalling.
1: That's crazy.
2: And more so down the road, you've got a homeless shelter, Sister Grace's homeless shelter, that's... We're wondering if we're going to keep the lights on before the end of the year. Fund what's working. These folks have... I'll digress because I get really passionate about what's happening
1: But
2: there's
1: a lot of things. We could have more shows on this. But people, you really got to get involved. That's all I can tell you. All right, Orlando, what about you? We get a hold of you.
3: Yeah, so OrlandoJRivera.com is my website, so you can learn a little bit more. If you haven't met me, that's the best way to learn a little bit more and or a conversation. Feel free to message on my Facebook page, whether it's my personal and or Orlando for New York State Senate on Facebook. I'm pretty accessible in the community day in, day out. Choose to be there because, again, it's important for me to teach my kids how they should be living their lives and then be productive citizens, because we don't need any more mugshots.
1: No, we don't.
3: For young people.
1: I forgot. Oh, I had your shirt and I forgot to bring it with me tonight. It's because there was other campaigns.
2: I want to know what that's about. What do we...
1: That's his old campaign.
3: The old shirt.
1: You don't have any signs.
3: I do have signs.
1: Oh, you do have some signs.
3: I do have signs.
1: I know they're very expensive.
3: They are very expensive.
1: And people,
2: so they should stop stealing it. Well, yes. Come on.
1: People don't understand that. You have
0: Tuesdays
1: to...
0: and Thursdays, right?
1: That's why.
2: After 6 o'clock. You can't make this up.
3: You know, yeah.
2: Our grass looks great now.
1: People don't understand that. You have to put your own money into these races. They think that for something that just magically comes. No, people, these candidates have to use their own money for the signs, and they're expensive.
2: We have to fundraise.
3: Yeah, we have to fundraise. We have to garner support to be able to do it.
1: And, right.
3: That's a big piece of it. So it's definitely an endeavor when you take that on. You just know that there are certain things. Now, signs aren't going to win you the race.
1: No.
3: But it's a small piece of a campaign, that you could put together over that period of time. And it took me a little bit longer to be able to get that. Mm-hmm. I was blessed enough for somebody helped me to be able to do that.
1: Right.
3: So I'm thankful for that.
1: So I need a sign. I need one of your signs. I don't have one.
3: Limited supply. Limited supply.
1: All right. And Jake, what about you?
0: If you guys have any ideas that you want to be able to help in the community, or you want to talk to somebody who can supplement, let me know. Go to the Dizio and Gingello Foundation. I'm not going to try to spell it for everybody, but Dizio Gingello.
1: Slow down. I don't know. don't know what you're saying.
0: I don't know how much time we got left here. There's a lot of vowels with these Italians.
1: I know.
0: So, or you just go to the Guido Bandito on Instagram. A lot of people will hit me
1: Guido
0: up.
1: Bandito.
0: Guido Bandito. Yeah.
2: I love it.
0: We're going to have the podcast back up probably by January. So,
1: okay, cool.
0: Yeah, have people come down, join the show. We got a beautiful studio getting set
1: up. Where's your studio at? I'm going to come down and look at it.
0: Oh, we're going to be on the east side.
1: Oh, wow.
0: A little party. Fairport area.
1: Oh, Fairport.
0: So I'm thinking it would be a great thing to have some of the people that came on in the past join.
1: Yeah.
0: Some drinks. Capone's food there, too.
1: There you go.
0: Yeah, but just reach out. I'm more than happy to listen to any ideas or work with any nonprofits and see what we can do to try to help out. And if you're on Facebook, trust me, when you make sarcastic comments on there or stuff becomes political, I want you to remember, take that time, contact somebody you know, and see if you can use that time a little more wisely and reach out and help a service or community member. That's what we need to be doing.
1: That's what we do. And Jay, what do you got to say?
4: Well, I'm here until we win this campaign.
2: November 3rd. So I'm
4: concentrated on this, and we are out from 7 in the morning till sometimes 11 at night.
1: Mm-hmm. Oh, yeah. Non-stop. Oh, yeah. I know that. Yes. Non-stop. Remember those days.
2: November 3rd.
1: Remember 3rd for everybody. Remember, everybody, to thank God and shake it up and make it a better world. See you next Tuesday. And remember, repeat Fridays from 9 to 11 a.m. here on Shaking Up Rochester.

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0: This is Rochester Free Radio, and welcome to Rochester Backstage, the Rochester Music Hall of Fame radio show celebrating the artists, songs, stories, and sounds that helped put Rochester on the musical map. I'm Leah Leverich, ready to pass you off to today's host, Jack Whittier, president.
1: Welcome to our first episode of our radio show that celebrates music here in Rochester. We're now joined by Lou Graham, who was inducted into the Rochester Music Hall of Fame in 2013. Lou, thank you for joining us today.
2: My pleasure.
1: So take us through your musical journey a little bit. You know, how did you get into music? You know, what were some of the first things that you did locally on the music scene, and kind of take us from there?
2: Well, my dad was a trumpet player. He had his own big band in the mid-40s, and it was a very popular band, but they didn't have a singer. And so they finally auditioned and got a singer, and that singer ended up being my mom later on. It was really awesome. I heard some of their old tapes, and they were a great band, and my mom singing was just awesome. And when the big bands kind of died out at the end of the 40s, and my dad was playing in a little four-piece combo, and he had a regular job at Yeoman and Irby in Rochester, which was a steel processing plant. They made desks, file cabinets, and he was putting in 10, 11 hours a day and playing at night until 1 in the morning, and it started to take its toll on him. So my mom, after a year or two, gave him the ultimatum. Either you put your horn away for a while and just work and be a good dad to the kids, or you could play all you want and we're all done.
1: And
2: my dad put away his horn for 19 years.
1: So. Wow. And
2: so we were out of the house.
1: Wow. That's really amazing. So how early in your life did you start singing? Did you play an instrument, or, you know, what was your start in music?
2: I remember being 5 or 6 years old, and on a Saturday morning when my dad wasn't working at his normal job, he would be puttering around the house, fixing things that needed fixing and stuff. And he'd have the Rochester Jazz Station on, which was WHAM at the time, I believe.
1: Okay.
2: And they'd be playing big band jazz. And I remember hearing it for the first time and hearing my mom come in scat singing and them dancing around the living room. And I thought it was very cool. And at some point, you know, when I got a little older, I went to a number 37 school on Congress Avenue in the city, and I was part of the choir there, the primary school choir. And by the time I was 7 or 8 years old, I had started playing a snare drum, and I took lessons, and that was a lot of fun. Got in the junior high school band, and by the time I was 14 or 15, I was in the senior high school band. And by then I had a set of drums and learning to play on my own. And I would play records down in the basement at full volume and play along to them, you know?
1: Yeah. So you're a drummer. Do you ever pick up your dad's trumpet and play it?
2: I never did because I don't think I had the armature for it.
1: Oh, really? Interesting. Yeah. So my dad was a junior high band director. So that's how we got into music. And we always had music in the house. And isn't that just like a look back on that, just that you always had music around the house? I mean, that had to be just inspiring to you.
2: It was. I couldn't imagine being around the house or living the way we lived without the music. It was just a constant part of life.
1: Right. So then, so you're playing the drums, you go through high school. And so what was the first band that, you know, started your journey, you know, into this life of music?
2: By the 11th grade, I was in a band called The Infirmary.
1: Uh-huh.
2: And it was a five-piece band, and we were playing songs by the Animals, and we were doing rock and blues, you know.
1: Uh-huh.
2: And that was a lot of fun. And then I joined a band called Poor Heart, and they were a band somewhat like Three Dog Night, and we did demos out in San Francisco, and tried to garner a record deal, and that didn't work out. And then I started Black Sheep, you know, in 1971 or 72, and we right from the get go, we didn't play top 40 songs. When we played our shows, we played album cuts from really good bands. Even some of the bands that had top 40 hits, we would dig deep in the album and play the album cuts. Well, we garnered our reputation doing that. And, you know, while things were a little slow going first, as soon as the word got around about what we played and how we played, we were very busy in Rochester, playing a lot of shows and had a great reputation as something different, you know? And at one point, we played. Do you remember Fantasy Swings?
1: Yep.
2: We played with Aerosmith. That was a fun show, and we got noticed by somebody who was interested in us. Somebody who worked for a record company. And then we played the Rochester Auditorium Theater with Procol Harum. So we got noticed by some people who were involved in the record companies, and we got signed to Capitol. Well, actually, first of all, we got signed to Chrysalis Records, which was a European label, and they were a label that had bands and artists that had big hits, and we recorded a demo for them, and our first single was called Stick Around. It was a hit regionally. But they didn't have offices in the States. They were just about to make that jump and push their label to make a move to the States.

0: So while we had a regional hit with Stick Around, they really couldn't help us promoting or anything. And then they were going to do the rest of the album, and they at the last minute they decided that they were going to stay in Europe and not make the move to the States. So we asked for our release, and we got it. And within a very short time, we were signed to Capitol Records.
1: Right. And tell us kind of what happened from there. I know kind of crazy stuff happened, you know, shortly after that, correct? You were on your way, right?
0: Yes, we were on our way. We were getting very good airplay in the Northeast and starting south and southwest. And we got a spot to open for Kiss for their entire tour. That was a real stroke of luck. And they were on Capitol Records also. So we were set to be out for almost a year. And on our first show, we played in Boston at the Boston Music Academy. And our first show, we got a standing ovation. We were walking off the stage, and people were screaming for us and shouting and stamping on the floor. And we went to Kiss's tour manager, and we said, what should we do? He says, hey, you're getting an encore. Go answer your encore. Play one more song. So out there, we played one more song, and they were still stomping. And we thanked Kiss's tour manager for letting us answer our encore. And we got off stage, and we cleaned up, and we got out in the audience and listened to Kiss as they played. This was Christmas Eve, 1975. And we decided, after hearing about half of their set, we were going to drive home, because it was a 5.5-6 hour ride from Boston, and we wanted to have some semblance of consciousness when we celebrated Christmas with our families. You know, we had a big Pontiac Bonneville wagon, so all the guys in the band got in the wagon, and we drove home. I dropped everybody off and finally got home and went to sleep. And about an hour later, I got a call from the head of our crew. And they told me that it was snowing and sleeting on the thruway, and they hit a patch of ice, and the truck slid off the thruway and tipped over. And I says, oh, my God, are you kidding me? I said, are you guys all right? I said, well, we've got some bumps and bruises and a few little cuts, but we're all right. He says, but the truck looks bad. And I says, so what do you do? He says, well, a wrecker came and uprighted the truck and loaded it on the flatbed and carried it off to a gas station. That's where we are now. And I says, well, I assume the gas station's closed. He says it is. And he said, can you come and get us so we can spend Christmas with our families? So I called there, Bruce Turgan, and we got back in the Pontiac wagon and drove back to, they crashed somewhere between Albany and Syracuse. So we went back, got off the thruway, and picked them up and looked at the truck, and it did not look good. And so I dropped those guys off and slept another hour or two at home and got up getting ready for Christmas.

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1: This is Rochester Backstage with Lou Graham telling the story of that fateful Christmas Day in 1975 when his band Black Sheep was met with a disaster that changed the course of their future forever.
2: So we had a great Christmas. The day after Christmas, though, some of us went back to see what the damages were to the equipment. And the guy at the gas station had pried the back door open then, and we got a good look at what was going on with our equipment. Our Hammond B3, the legs were knocked off it. So that was a piece of junk.
3: Yep.
2: The drums were smashed by the amplifier, so the drums were not round anymore. They were oblong. And the heads of the amps fell, and all the tubes were broken, and I think they were worthless. And the mic stands went through the speakers. So we actually suffered about 70% total damage to the equipment, and we were supposed to be in Florida in 3 days to continue our tour with Kiss. So we were begging our parents to help us out with some money so we could, you know, get some smaller equipment and maybe a smaller truck or something, but at least keep touring with Kiss and answer our responsibilities and keep promoting our album. But in 1975, it was a recession, a bad recession, where gas was scarce. There were lines around the block with people trying to get gas in their cars. Things were bad for everybody. So our parents could not help us get some used equipment and a truck to get down to Florida and keep playing with Kiss. So I had to call Kiss's tour manager and tell him what happened. He was not aware of our wreck. And he said, you should call Capitol and tell them what happened and see if they can give you an advance on your royalties so you can keep touring with us. So we did that. And we talked to the girl we knew there, who was going to talk to the president of the label, tell him what happened. He was not aware of it either, and see if we could just get an advance, a small advance on our royalties so we could buy some used equipment and a truck and keep touring, you know, because wherever we went, we were getting great response from the audience, and regionally, the albums were selling off the shelves. So she said she would talk to him, and she called us back at a, this is about 1 p.m. She called us back at 8 o'clock at night, and she says, the president talked to the other higher ups in Capitol Records, and they decided that they didn't want to front you any money, and I have to bear the bad news that they dropped you from the label.
3: Wow. So one door closed.
2: One door closed.
3: And another one opened up, didn't it?
2: 3 or 4 months later, I was meeting with the guys in Black Sheep about once a week for the next 6-8 weeks. We were trying to figure out what we were going to do. During one of those meetings, my dad called me and said, this guy, Mick Jones, wants you to call him back. Now, let me precede that by saying Spooky Tooth played at the Auditorium Theater in Rochester. And Black Sheep's manager was an A&M record rep, A&M Records record rep. And Spooky Tooth was on A&M Records. And so he got us tickets to go see Spooky Tooth at the Auditorium Theater. And they were very good. After the show, we went down and met the guys in the band. And I happened to have the two Black Sheep albums with me. And I gave them to Mick and told him, this is what my band's all about. Unfortunately, we're dropped from our label. I says, but I hope you enjoy the albums. We're very proud of them. And that's when he called back about 3 or 4 weeks later, saying that he was no longer in Spooky Tooth and that he was putting together his own band. He liked my voice and would I consider coming to New York for an audition. I was very reticent to walk away from Black Sheep because we had worked so. And I did tell the guys that Mick asked me to come and audition for his new band. And they said, Lou, you know, we had two albums. We had a catastrophe. But all in all, it's been a great trip. We think Black Sheep has seen its day. Go for this new band and good luck to you. So with Black Sheep's blessing, I flew to New York and auditioned for this yet unnamed band. And I got the job. And I found out later that day that I was about the 41st singer that auditioned. The same day that we auditioned, Mick invited me over to

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And after the meal, we went to his music room, and we started listening to some of his guitar ideas. And that night, 7 o'clock at night, we wrote Long, Long Way From Home.

0: And the rest is history. I mean, what was it like, you know, so Foreigner ends up playing like the biggest venues, huge crowds. I mean, what was that experience like for you?
1: It was mind blowing. I mean, right off the bat, we played Day on the Green. That was huge. That was a Bill Graham. He's a huge promoter, a music promoter. He put on festivals all over the West Coast in the stadiums and stuff. Anyway, so we opened the show at 7 o'clock in the morning. The doors opened at 6 a.m. and you could see thousands of people coming through the, they had these big barn doors. They opened them up and people came running through, spread their blankets, sat on their blankets, started drinking wine. It was like a mini Woodstock. And there were about 600,000 people there. No, sorry, about 250,000 people there. And they had PA systems set up every quarter of a mile because there were people so far back that they couldn't see the stage. But they wanted to be at the event, and so they set up PA systems so they could at least hear. And we were the first ones to go on. We went on at 7:30 in the morning and played the entire first album. And it went down for them. It was awesome to, you know, because we already had feels like the first time out as a single.

0: So Bill Graham put us on the bill, and we acquitted ourselves really good.
1: So many just iconic songs. You know, you can't turn on what, you know, whatever streaming service or radio or whatever it is, and you don't go too long without hearing something from Foreigner. What were like some of the your favorite tunes that you guys did?
0: Well, I liked The Damage Is Done.

0: and Jukebox were big favorites among.
1: So tell us a little bit about, you know, being inducted in 2013 and what that meant to you, being honored by your hometown.
0: It was amazing. I really didn't know if that would ever happen or not. You know, you just never know how things go. But when it did happen, I was just stunned and felt fantastic that I was allowed to be part of that.
1: Yeah, and you did a great job. I mean, you closed the show that night, and it was just awesome. So really one of the highlights over the years for all of us. And I know, you know, I think we had 1,700 people at Eastman Theater. What's it like performing at Eastman Theater?
0: It's a beautiful, beautiful place. It seems like the natural ambience there was not overpowering. That theater was built for music, for sure.
1: Yeah. So tell us what you're doing these days.
0: This year I'm playing a little bit with the New Foreigner, celebrating the 40th anniversary of the band of Foreigner, and that's been fun. You know, it's not the original band, but they're good players, and they play the songs with the same arrangement and feeling that the original band did. So since the original band is not able to perform, this is a good way of celebrating Foreigner's 40th year.
1: And you have a new album out?
0: I have my own band called the Lou Gramm All Stars, and I released a new album in March, and the album is called Released, and there's 10 new songs on it. We've had singles called Young Love,

0: Long Heels of Pain and Long Hard Look, and they all charted, and we're very, very proud of the album and the success that it's had, and we've been touring all over the country to support it, and it's been a lot of fun, and I announced that this is my last year of touring because I've been doing it for 54 years. I've been touring.
1: Wow. Well, congratulations on that. You know, I know it was really special and important for the Music Hall of Fame to have a chance to celebrate and honor your career back in 2013. And then again with Black Sheep a couple of years ago. What a career. So thank you for taking some time to chat with us today, and best of luck. And we'll be looking for that new album and all the, I'm sure the regular streaming services that we all have grown to get our music from. Right.
0: And I want to mention that one of our last performances will be at Bodega on the Ridge. We're going to be playing December. Is it the 20th? I think it's in mid December.
1: Okay, well, we'll make sure that we get the word out for that, and I'm sure the place will be packed for that, and welcome you home. So best of luck to you. Thanks for taking some time with us again, and hopefully we'll see you soon.
0: Excellent. It's been my pleasure. Take care now.
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5: One of the things that we added this year in 2026, we came up with this category, and it took us about 5 seconds to figure out who the first inductee was going to be in this category, and it was the Sky Coaster. So we're joined today with Jerry Boone, the guy who started the Sky Coasters. Jerry, tell us how the band came to be.
6: Well, thanks. First of all, we're so excited that we got in to the Rochester Music Hall of Fame, and thank you all for that. That's like a top career thing. And to be the first, I'm always interested in being the first, but the first in the local legends category is great. But going back to 1967, okay, it was myself, I was in a band that my brother got me in called The Abstractions. Some of my friends were in a band called, this is great, The Beginning of the End. And both bands were going to be ending because members of the band were going to college. So both bands were going to be breaking up, but we were all in the summer of going into our senior year, and we knew each other well. We're good friends. So we decided, hey, why don't we put a band together for our senior year with the primary goal of maybe this will help us meet some girls. So that was, that was the main goal of the band.
5: You got to have a goal.
6: Yeah. And so, but I remember the day, I remember right away, I said, okay, great, we can practice at my house because we had always had a musical family and everything. And immediately I thought, I'm going to come up with the name of this band. And I thought it'd have to be something, it's going to be so much fun. And so I had been to Seabreeze on the Jackrabbit roller coaster, and I just thought, roller coaster, something fun like that, that's a thrill. And I happened to be looking up at the sky, and I go, Sky Coasters. So, and then I remember it was called Jerry Boone and the Sky Coasters, which lasted about 3 months until they came to the idea, get rid of your name, we're going to be the Sky Coasters.
5: Nice.
6: I said, okay. So we immediately kicked it off. We had a wonderful band, and soul music was huge then. Mm-hmm. And so we were like seven piece, so six white guys and one black guy, Ronnie Baxter, who's still a wonderful friend, singing. It was just great. And so with that, we were able to, Ronnie opened doors for us to play in the city at the Baden Street Settlement House and places that were probably primarily a black audience, which loved us because we had this great black singer, and I say African-American, whatever you want to say, but this is, so Ronnie really pulled that together, and then we would be playing all the, Lily White, Brighton High School, and the other ones as well. So everybody loved soul music, so it just took off, and Ronnie and the other guys really had this idea, we're going to be professional, we're going to really make this thing top-notch. And so that took off. Senior year ends, and we go, we had such a great time, we're going to different colleges in the Northeast, let's keep it going during the summer and play it, if we can, at our colleges. And so we booked ourselves at the big weekends at our colleges. Mm-hmm. And with that in mind, I remember at my college, I got us to open up for Johnny Maestro and the Brooklyn Bridge, the worst that could happen to me, you know, that's those great songs. And then one of the other guys in the Utica area got us opening up, and this was amazing, for Chicago. And Chicago had just changed her name from Chicago Transit Authority to Chicago. And so here we are opening up for them. And then we went to this fraternity house afterwards and played from like midnight till 3 a.m. But I got to meet the members of Chicago, which was just amazing. And they're only like 3 or 4 years older than us, right? And I'll never forget Walter Perezader, the sax player. They were sort of at that time, it wasn't like today, everything's all set. They're sort of fiddling with their own drums, getting ready to play, you know. But Walter came out and I introduced myself and he says, "You guys sounded really good," which I was like, "Oh my God, this is great," you know. So those kind of, you know, Sha Na Na and other ones, Bread, we opened up for David Gates and Bread during this time, and then went on. So I'll just tell you if you'd like to, a little bit about
7: you know, the journey from there to, you know, how you've done it over all these years and kept it together. That'd be really interesting.
6: Yeah, that. Well, one thing is you don't have like one person who just says, "We're going to do this song. We're going to do it." And it was always, we vote on everything. We're friends and that kind of thing. Makes things go a little slower, but better.
7: Yep.
6: So anyway, what happened probably after about, we still stayed together, but then a few of the guys after our 10-year high school reunion had already moved away out of town. So we had to do something. And that's when we really, and that would have been 1978, when we really kicked it in a local basis. So we put together this, more guys in the band, few of the originals, but then added, I wanted to do Chicago, so we had a trombone, trumpet, and really built it out to, at that time, 9-piece band. And got this singer that I loved from high school that I knew, Gary DeMartin, and off we went. And we played at the Forum Restaurant on Winton Road, which is sort of a dump. But I remember going and starting to build an audience. And I went into Jeff Springett, who you know was at Red Creek, the hottest bar around. And I begged, and I went to high school. He was a year older than me at Brighton. And I went in there and begged him maybe 3 months. You know, I just kept on going in every month saying, "Hey, come on." And then he finally gave us, "Okay, well, 3 days or whatever after New Year's, it's going to be a really crappy night. We'll give him that night," I'm sure he was thinking. So we took that night, and we had built so many people that were like, "Oh, I can't wait to get out of this lower-class bar." They all came, and we filled the mother right up.
7: Yeah.
6: And then, geez, within, you know, Jeff loves money, so he's booking us right away. Right. And then his competition, which was Casablanca, you might remember that. Billy Petsis calls me up and we go play there. So anyway, in a quick story on that is that things started getting really good. And we were seeing lines out front, like at Casablanca, they had a window and you could see people lining up out front. I'm going, geez, this is taken off. So I had this idea. I go, you know, I want to step this up from just being a local band with a lot of people there. So I said to the guys, why don't we hire, I'd seen Wilmer and the Dukes, a great band, somebody hired them to play at the Mapledale Party House and filled it up. And they were called the Bachelor 7 or something, these guys. And so they made money doing that. I thought, I'm going to see, we'll put some money in the kitty, we'll advertise, I'll get this gig, and we'll see how it goes. Well, it was in the fall, and we called it the Sky Coasters Turkey Bash. So this was probably 1980, 81. We've been doing it annually ever since, right?
7: And you've raised tons of money for charity.
6: Yes, yes.
7: Which is awesome.
6: And at that time, I was like, oh, my God, is this going to work? Or are we going to be right? We ended up, I think the first time we were in there, we had 1,500 people. You couldn't, I mean, it was, and you got to remember, it's 18 drinking age, so you got a lot more people involved. But it just took off, and we always had between, you know, 900 and 1,200 people coming to those things. From there, then it went to the downtown festival tent. And now, you know, I'll spin through these, but we were there and we would draw 5,000 people in some of these things because that was the place to go in the right. summer, you know. So we had the Sky Coaster Summer Bash and all that. But then the next step was what I call the national, international step, if yep. you will. And the way that happened, I worked at Kodak, and there was a guy at Kodak who was in charge of these different events that Kodak would pay for all their, and they'd be a sponsor of an event. So in this case, I'm playing at the Avon Corn Festival, which we're still playing. And this guy's lived in Avon, and he said to me, you know what, after that, he goes, you guys were great. We'd like to have you, would you play at the Goodwill Games? We're mm-hmm. sponsoring that, and we're sponsoring the last party at the end with all the athletes and everybody, cameramen. And I said, yeah, we'll do that. So they flew us out there, put us up in Seattle, and we played this gig. And, you know, there was all the ice skaters and everybody dancing, holding everybody up like they were ice skating, and it was amazing.
7: Yeah.
6: Shortly after that, I get a call from NBC saying, this lady, Susan Stoker, goes, I was there, and they called it a rap party. We want to do a rap party at the end of the Summer Olympics in Barcelona. Would you guys do that? And I go, we'll do that. And so they flew us out there, and what they had done was they rented a bull ring, and they had all the athletes at the end, and, you know, Bob Costas and Ahmad Rashad and all these guys at the end, and they in this bull ring, and they circled the inside of the bull ring with barrels of sangria. Everybody's getting blasted. We're up there, you know, on this what I call national rock and roll stage with everything. And so that opened some doors for us. And I mean, from there it just went
7: crazy.
6: With the international as well as the national stuff and local.
7: Yeah, so we're going to take a short break, and then we're going to wrap things up with Jerry and talk about later on as we get into the here and now and then being inducted into the Hall of Fame. So we're going to take a quick break. We're back here with Jerry Boone from the Sky Coasters, taking us through, you know, incredible part of your career, all the great things that you've done, both, you know, locally, raising money for charity, and some of the stuff that you've done, you know, nationally and internationally. So we'll fast forward a little bit to the more recent years. So you continue to do your turkey bash. You're still doing that. And then, I don't know, it was probably about a year or so ago, you got a call from Tony Gross. And so we came up with this local legend category. We picked the Sky Coasters as the first inductee for that. And you get the call from Tony. And what was your reaction to that?
6: We were just so excited about it because this is something we had hoped for many years. And he explained about the local legends, which I thought, what a great name, you know, to make a band feel great about that and what it encompassed. And then he did ask me, because he was going to be writing up a press release, basically, let's categorize what it took to get in there. And it was, you know, a band that's been around for a long time that has a good following for year after year after year. And here I'm going, you know, next year will be 60 years doing this. So it really helped to have that, I think, going for us. And then not only that, it was what you've done for the community. And so he asked me about that, and it was an easy answer because we've done so many of these. We never wanted to be just a club band. We wanted to be a band that did, you know, weddings and then did these major events in Rochester. And so many of them would be fundraisers. And so we kept a track a little bit about that. And one in particular was that we were proud of is that years ago, Alan Wood put together this thing called an Ugly Disco, and it was for Golisano Children's Hospital. And I had just seen that Alan, over the years, they amassed all the money they made, and it was $1.2 $2 million, something like that. And I said, so I called up Alan and I said, I'm going to be getting this thing. And I said, I wanted to ask you, $1.2 million, we're the only band that played at every one of those. Mm-hmm. And I think we're on year 15 coming up. And, you know, you don't get any money for it, but you help out do that. So between that and several others for Lollipop Farm, Camp Good Days we did, and many of them, that we figured easily could say well over $1 million that we, sure, when he asked me that. But I'll tell you an interesting story, I think, that'll cap off, you know, this. So I'm talking to Tony, and he's telling me, you know, here's the time you have, here's what you'll do. And so as we got closer to the event, we were very excited about it. And I remember saying, just like maybe 3 days before we're going to be going to the Eastman, I'm calling them up again, saying, "Well, here's what we're gonna do. We're gonna all wear tuxes." I'm thinking, "Oh, this is like a top-notch event. We're gonna wear tuxes. We're gonna play these kind of songs." And he goes, "What?" And I go, "What do you? Well, yeah, isn't that what you want?" He goes, "No." He said, "The guys before you will be wearing the tuxes. Yeah. We want you to be you." And I'll never forget that. And I go, oh my God. And you mean you want me the kind of stuff that we do? And he goes, yes, that's what, we don't want it all to be the same. So I said, so we do like disco and we wear disco ball hats and stuff. You yes, that's what we want.
7: Right.
6: I go, okay. So then we had a real quick, talk with the band. We said, we're going to do this, and this. And I got to play the very first song that I used to play at home before I got in a band, and I'm talking when I was really young, was Junior Walker and the All-Star Shotgun. Uh-huh. So I thought it was great that one of the songs we pick is a medley that ends with Junior Walker, you know, Shotgun. So I got to, I go, this is so fitting.
7: Yeah.
6: And Kevin McKee, our bass player, said, this is what, you should do that because you started that way, and here you go. So anyway, we changed it all up, and it was quite different coming from, you know, the jazz players before us to,
7: yes,
6: us putting.
7: It was great, though. Yes. There were people dancing in the aisles, and
6: yeah,
7: people were into it, and that's what we want. And yeah, and you know, we always say one of the neat things about our event is that, because of the wide range of music that we have, almost everybody there in the audience is going to hear something that they're not used to hearing, and might be classical, you know, one year, or, you know, maybe somebody's there to see the RPO and they see this guy or whoever it is, but you get exposed to something different.
6: Yeah.
7: And it's just incredible. Oh. One of the things I wanted to ask you about that you just talked about, you know, you do these charity events for free, and, you know, there's so many musicians here in town that give of their time for things like that. Talk about just the music community in general and the special bond that all the musicians have here.
6: Yes, that's, I think most all of them end up getting an opportunity to help some charity, and there's so many great ones. We when we put together our 3-minute video introduction, I had a video guy helping me out, and he says, give me the list of all the charities that you can think of you've been involved. And boy, it adds up. I mean, it on the slide that we had or the picture, there was probably at least a dozen of them that are major ones that we all know of. But so many local musicians do the same thing, that they had the opportunity to help out. And I'll never forget, like Camp Good Days, we went down to the camp, mm-hmm, to play, because Gary Mervis said, could you guys play? So we went down there, and the very first time we went down, they said, oh, by the way, you're done now. Now we have what we call a tuck-in. Would you guys just stay for that? And I go, yeah, what's that? So they have had us as guests. You would go to the boys' area, you know, mm-hmm, and you tuck the boys in and then go over to the girls, and they would say goodnight and tuck them in and talk to them. And that just, I'm like, holy crap, this
7: it
6: is
7: hits
6: amazing.
7: You right here, right?
6: Right.
7: In the
6: so
7: heart.
6: We just kept going back here, up here. And we had our Sky Coaster bus, and I swear we kept going there, but every year we'd come back, the bus would break down.
7: No.
6: And we'd have to slow. We didn't have brakes once. I had to go like 10 miles an hour until I could get into some place to fix it. But anyway, the great adventures of being in a band.
7: Yeah. That really speaks to, people ask, what makes, Rochester as a community so special? What makes Rochester music so special? And it really is the people and just the sense of just wanting to do good, to play great music, to collaborate with each other. Music is one of the great collaborative ventures in life. I mean, you have to, you have to listen. You have to be able to read each other, and you have to be there to support each other. And I think, in some ways, music can be a microcosm of what culturally builds a community or a city. And I think music adds so much to our community, and the Sky Coasters, all the great musicians, whether they've been honored by the Music Hall of Fame or not, there's tons of great musicians in this area.
6: Yes.
7: And it just adds so much to what we are as a community.
6: And if I can, because we have, right now, our major charity we love is Honor Flight Veterans.
7: Mm-hmm.
6: And so I'm at the age where, when I was going into college, that was right during the Vietnam War era, and I was lucky enough to be able to finish college, and I had a high, I was in the first, what do they call that when they, I forget what they call that.
7: In signing up for the
6: lottery.
7: Draft.
6: I'm sorry,
7: the lottery.
6: The lottery. Yeah.
7: So lottery
6: I had,
7: for the draft.
6: So I had a very high lottery number so I could finish school and all that. But I always felt sort of guilty. My dad was a World War II vet in the Pacific, and so when I got an opportunity with a friend of mine, I got to be a guardian for a World War II vet who was going on this, trip to D.C. And as they said, this will be a life-changing event.
7: Yep.
6: You'll see. And it was. And so we have every year been making money for Honor Flight Veterans.
7: Yeah.
6: And we've been able to send many of them now, the money we're giving, and so many other people do more than we do, I'm sure. But that's so much fun for us. The Turkey Bash, which, by the way, it'll be Saturday, November 14th at the Eagle Vale Country Club.
7: Mm-hmm.
6: And we make this is something that I get involved with to put on every year as like the producer, if you would. But we're going to have Sky Coasters. We're going to have this other fun band called the Dean's List. Mm-hmm. And then down below in the lower room, it's going to be all black lights. And we're going to have a silent disco with the headphones and that all going on.
7: Nice.
6: Then Arlene's is going to be doing costume shop, is going to put paint on people. It'll glow up and everything. It's going to be a blast. But we look forward to that every year. And I mentioned that was, remember, 1980 was our first one here. We're still doing
7: right,
6: them.
7: Yep.
6: We went from Mapledale Party House to the Riverside Convention Center to, oh my gosh, the museum one year, the Memorial Art Gallery another year, and here we are at Eagle Hill. So we try and change it up enough to make it interesting. But that's something that we're very proud of that does so good. And our Vietnam vets never got the proper welcome home, and now they do, and it's just and it makes you feel very good.
7: Yeah, well, an amazing story, Jerry. Thank you for sharing that with us. Keep it up. I mean, it's great. 60 years and still going. That's awesome. Keep doing it for as long as you can and love it. And our community is much better because of you and all the other musicians that really make it home. So thank you for being with us, and we'll be seeing you again.
6: Oh yeah. And on behalf of the Sky Coasters band, we thank you guys so much for what you're doing. Thank you.
7: Thank you.
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0: 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Hi, it's Tom Sheridan. Welcome to The Reach. Today, we're going to celebrate the birthdays of two of the most influential songwriters in rock history. We'll drop the needle on their albums, and we'll also play the artists that they inspired, which includes almost everyone on The Reach. Jackson Browne turned 78 years old today, the songwriter's songwriter. And this is the day that would have been John Lennon's 85th birthday. So let's start with John in 1964, where he's already published a book in his own right, and then a movie and an album for the Beatles, A Hard Day's Night. This is John in Australia talking about the current tour. They're about to head to America. Beatlemania awaits.
1: When you've completed your tour of Australia, where are you going to then?
2: We go back to England for the premiere of our film, and then I think we hang about a bit, I've forgotten, and then we go to America and then do a tour of Britain.
3: We'd like to do a song now from the first film we made, and it was in Blackburn. It's the one that we made in black and white. We've only made two. One was black and white, and one was coloured. Well, this is the black and white one. And it's a title song from the film. La la la.
4: How is it?
3: Great. And it's called Hard Day's Night.

0: Thank you very much, everybody.
1: Thank you very much, everybody.
0: Thanks a lot, Paul.
1: Thank you, Dom.
2: I think the half of the crowd at least can hear what we're playing. I mean, I can't hear what the boys are playing, but I know what I'm playing. I think if they stopped and listened to us, we'd be finished. No, it's only a joke, you know, it's only a joke.

Fiona Apple with a beautiful cover of Across the Universe. And of course, the Beatles' Hard Day's Night live at the Hollywood Bowl before that. And after that cut, you could hear John talking about how crazy things got in the stadiums. They couldn't hear themselves. That pushed them into the studio and changed their sound completely. It's Tom. Hey, thanks for joining us at The Reach. We're celebrating the birthdays of both John Lennon, who would have been 85 today, and Jackson Browne. Happy birthday, 78 today, born in Germany, where his dad served and wrote for Stars and Stripes, and then they moved to L.A., and young Jackson starts performing folk songs at the age of 14, works on his songcraft, and becomes one of the most revered songwriters in rock history. This is The Pretender on The Reach.

It's The Reach, where we're having a birthday party for Jackson Browne and John Lennon and all of the artists that were inspired by them in the spirit of Jackson Browne, Sarah McLachlan's Adia, and then a band that frequently joins him on stage and then vice versa, Dawes, all your favorite bands, and The Pretender to start the set off. It's Tom. John Lennon would have been 85 today. Busy career. By 1965, he's already published another book, Spaniard in the Works, and he's in a movie, How I Won the War, directed by the same guy who did A Hard Day's Night, Richard Lester. While on the set, he writes this, Strawberry Fields, On the Reach.

It's The Reach. This is Tom Sheridan. Thanks for joining me on a Friday. Hey, once we get this birthday party for Jackson Browne and John Lennon all cleaned up, we're going to need some new songs, so you can always send your requests to tsreach@gmail.com. I like having you here with me on a Friday afternoon. Tears for Fears in the spirit of John Lennon before that, with Sowing the Seeds of Love and The Flaming Lips, Do You Realize? And to start things off, Strawberry Fields from the Beatles. This is new from Brandon Flowers, the lead singer of The Killers. His new album is called Thrasher. The song is called American Dream. Sounds like Jackson Browne to me. It's The Reach.

0: It's The Reach. Is that John Lennon? That's Julian Lennon in Saltwater, who sounded so much like John. And then happy birthday to Sean Lennon, his 51st. He was born on the same day as John, and that's Tomorrow Never Came, his duet with Lana Del Rey. And of course, a title track from Jackson Browne's Running on Empty, which was a mix of both live and studio recordings. More birthday presents to come. No pony rides, but plenty of noisemakers like Ray LaMontagne, Wilco, live Paul Weller of The Jam, and Elton plays with both Jackson and John as we celebrate their birthdays here on The Reach. 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
1: 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This is The Reach. We're having a birthday celebration for Jackson Browne and John Lennon, and John Entwistle of The Who will take care of him coming up. It's Tom. On the way, Paul Weller of The Jam playing Instant Karma, and Elton John and John Lennon perform live on stage at Madison Square Garden because John Lennon lost a bet with Elton John about that song. But this is the one they're singing at Strawberry Fields in Central Park today. Imagine. Happy birthday, John Lennon, from The Reach.

Seeing it's Thanksgiving, we thought we'd make tonight a little bit of a joyous occasion by inviting someone up with us onto stage. And I'm sure he will be no stranger to anybody in the audience when I say it's our great privilege and your great privilege to see and hear Mr. John Lennon.

Sullivan. One, two, one, two, three, four.

We're going to do a number now which is written by a certain gentleman on the stage, and Mr. Paul McCartney. And it happens to be a new single. And I want to hear you raise that roof. Come on. This one's one of the best songs ever written. Here we go.

Paul Weller of The Jam and Instant Karma on The Reach. And before that, Whatever Gets You Through the Night, Elton John and John Lennon live at Madison Square Garden, November 28th, 1974. It almost didn't happen. So they record the song in the studio, and Elton tells John, "Listen, this is going to be a number one hit in America." Lennon says, "Not a chance." Now, Lennon hadn't been on stage in years. So Elton says, "Listen, if this song hits number one, you're going to step on stage with me and perform it at Madison Square Garden." Lennon lost the bet. We got the recording. This is The Reach. Elton John shows up again today on a Jackson Browne tune, Redneck Friend. Elton on piano and vocals on The Reach.

This is The Reach. It's Tom. Hey, thanks for stopping by the party today, celebrating the birthdays of John Lennon and Jackson Browne. So we started with Redneck Friend. I should have said Elton John was on backing vocals and piano, but not credited by his real name on that album. Ray LaMontagne's Supernova and the Eagles' Take It Easy with their first hit, written by Jackson Browne. Glenn Frey talked about learning songcraft from Jackson Browne. He said he was listening to Jackson Browne working on Doctor My Eyes every morning, over and over again. The tea kettle would go off. He would hear Jackson Browne sit at the piano and just work at those chords day after day after day. 10% inspiration, 90% perspiration until he had that hit. Hey, I almost forgot. There is another rock and roll birthday we need to celebrate today, and that is the bass player of The Who, John Entwistle. Incredible bass player. But he didn't take any lead vocals. He did one, Boris the Spider. You can go listen to that one. I'm not going to play it here. He did, however, write and play most of the instruments on this song. Happy 82nd birthday, John Entwistle, or as he was known to his friends and fans, The Ox.

0: The Buzzcocks. Ben Hubbard. Thank you. It's a memorable night. Appreciate it. Good night. Goodbye.
1: Pearl Jam and Baba O'Reilly covering The Who from Madison Square Garden in 2003 with Eddie Vedder, kind enough to give a big nod to the late, great John Entwistle, who would be celebrating a birthday today. It's Tom, Zach Brown on the way, Oh My Sweet Carolina covering Ryan Adams, both of those guys heavily influenced by Jackson Brown. Wilco with Jeff Tweedy sounded just like John Lennon. And a guy who's a tweener, James Taylor, Sweet Baby James, signed by the Beatles' Apple label, so there's the John Lennon link, but he heavily influenced Jackson Brown. JT on the Reach.

0: Thank you very much.
1: I Dig a Pygmy by Charles Hawtrey and the Deaf Aids. Phase one, in which Doris gets her oats.

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Yeah. 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I was just about controlling it there. I just look out here. Yes, we don't care. We're grown-ups. We can cry if we want to.

John Lennon, watching the wheels from Double Fantasy, marked his return after 5 years away from the business. He was separated from Yoko over that time. They got back together. He fought extradition. He won the right to be a permanent resident, embraced domestic bliss, raised Sean, baked bread, and then got the inspiration to write again. Thank God. Paul McCartney before that with Here Today and Two of Us. It's Tom. Happy birthday to John Lennon, Jackson Browne, John Entwistle, and Sean Lennon. And thank you very much. This show is dedicated to a good friend, Rob Gillies. Hey, see you next Friday. Be safe. Have a great weekend. And take care.

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Howdy there, this is the Fresh Tune Show. My name is Dave Paltz, and today's theme is We Don't Discover, We Create Who We Are. I don't know if it was Einstein or some well-known person that said that, but when I heard that, I said, I need to do a show about that. So, today's theme is We Don't Discover, We Create Who We Are. So I'll be playing some fresh tunes that reinforce that, and to start today's show, I'm going to play a song called Do What You Know Is Right.

With this theme of we don't discover, we create who we are, you might say, well, isn't it part of the discovery process that we then know who we are? I think it's more like we are discovering ourselves, but it's by choices that then build who we eventually end up being. So it is much more of a creative process. We're building this person by making choices, and a lot of times we may not make the best choice. That's part of creating who we are, by realizing, oh, I don't like that choice. Let me work to resolve things, make things better. I have a song called As I Look, and it's kind of connected of this thing of creating ourselves, but also looking for that thing outside of ourselves. So some might say, well, that's discovering that spirit or whatever. But it's actually through their decisions and through our life experiences that are building us up. And some folks have had some really tough life experiences, but they may come out stronger and at a better point than some of us that had some pretty easy lives and we haven't had to make a lot of decisions for ourselves. This song is called As I Look.

Well, I've been on this planet almost 70 years now and like to share some of the things that I've come across in those 70 years that have helped me and maybe throw them out there for other folks that might be helpful to them. One of the important things that I've learned in my life is to take my time in this creative process of creating who I am. You know, when I was young in my 20s, I'd read these things and you'd say, oh, you got to hit your peak of creativity at the age of 30. And so sometimes I was tempted to maybe push things a little bit harder than was necessary, thinking because of this time constraint and needing to get to this point by the age of 30. I let that go somewhere in my late 20s, and I've been more or less just patiently working at things and trying to figure things out, writing songs, and now having the opportunity to share them with folks. This song is called Take Your Time.

This is the Fresh Tunes Show, and the theme of today's show is called We Don't Discover, We Create Who We Are. We need to be conscious of where we're at, otherwise we can't grow and create ourselves if we're not aware of what's going on around us or inside us. This next song pretty clearly says we're nowhere at all if we're everywhere but here.

Well, I guess the best advice I can give folks that are on this adventure of creating themselves is, in the process, be kind to yourself. You can be expected to make mistakes in your life. We just try to correct those wrong turns and try to move on and get better. This song's a reminder. Be kind to yourself.

Well, as we're going along and we're being kind to ourselves, I think if we can get a sense of this vibration that's very healthy that we can tap into in this process of creating ourselves. This song is called Enjoy the Hum. It's a recent song of mine. Been trying some new things with my songwriting. I've been writing some prose or poems and then using them as the basis for writing a song with the same theme, some of the same words. This song is called Enjoy the Hum.

Well, I've got time for one more song today, and I'm going to end up with a bouncy song here. We're Growing, and it was written by my niece, Katie Drake, at the time, when she was just a little 12-year-old kid at some summer camp or something, and I told the kids to take their notebook out and go out into the woods and write something about how the woods made them think about their own lives. And she jotted down some things. She sat near a stream and wrote a few things that inspired this song of mine called We're Growing.

0: 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I'm Mike DiGiorgio, a man of a certain age. 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
1: 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Welcome to the Fresh Tunes Music Show. My name is Dave Paltz. If you've never heard the show before, I'll tell you a little bit about what I try to do on the show. I've been a songwriter for 45 years or so, and I'll be throwing in a few other people's songs that I can relate to. But mostly I'll be playing my own songs and telling you a little bit about them, sharing some of the process of how they were written and the importance of those songs to me. So that's what Fresh Tunes, what the Fresh Tunes Music Show is all about. This week's focus are songs about enjoying nature and staying healthy. And I have a number of them. And for the first song, I'd like to start out with a song that I wrote many, many years ago, 1973. There was an oil embargo on, and I wrote this song called I Enjoy Riding My Bike. And I still hum it and think about it some days when I still go out on long bike rides for 50 miles or whatever on a Wednesday afternoon when I have them off. And so this song is called I Enjoy Riding My Bike.

And that was I Enjoy Riding My Bike. Today in the studio, I've got the windows open. It's a beautiful spring day, and you might hear the birds singing in the background, or you might hear a car go by once in a while. But other than a loud jet, hopefully we can get through the show today. And in that last song, I put in a lot of sound effects, which I rarely do in my song recordings. I'll do that when I make a music video of them. But I thought it added a lot to the song, so I put all the sound effects that I might hear when I'm on the bike down by the lake or cars honking at me. So that was different and kind of fun for that song. This next song is called Observe the Tide, and I'm just encouraging us to sometimes take a moment and just listen to the waves and observe the tide and hear the heartbeat of nature and try to get into that rhythm. So this song is called Observe the Tide.

And that Fresh Tunes was called Observe the Tide. For a whole different approach, I'm going to play this little ditty called The Good For You Song. It's not so much about nature, but it's about our efforts to stay healthy and to do those things that are good for us. One of those good things is enjoying nature and getting out into nature and being healed by nature. So here we go with The Good For You Song.

The next song I'd like to play for you is called Nature's Been Good to Me So Far. It's a nature appreciation song. This song's a little different in terms I play keyboard on it and I play some organ sounds to it, so it's kind of fun and bouncy. It's a real loving song for me, and I hope you enjoy it. It's called Nature's Been Good to Me So Far.

And that was Nature's Been Good to Me So Far. I'm still swaying with the music and bouncing to the organ on that one. The next song is called Lita. And she's actually Mother Earth to me in this song, the Earth Goddess. I'm just thanking her for all the things that I've learned from nature. And so I wrote this song called Lita. It was inspired by a painting I did in art school when I was studying the old master techniques. Well, I tried to do a painting of Lita and the Swan that was using the techniques from that time period of the Renaissance and using some of Leonardo's techniques. So that was actually this painting of Lita and the Swan that inspired this song. So here we go with Lita.

And that was the Healthy Eat Right song. As we're wrapping up today's show, I'd like to play a couple more songs for you. This one is called We'll Grow With Love, and it has a lot of nice imagery in it, butterflies and seeds growing and reaching towards the sun. And I actually got to use this song in a kids' animated project, an after-school project that had a singer on a bus. And I was that singer singing this song, We'll Grow With Love. And then over the credits, I had the kids sing along with me, and it was really a nice experience. So let me play for you, We'll Grow With Love.

0: And that's the Fresh Tunes music show for today. It's a great song to end today's show because today's theme was enjoying nature and staying healthy. So I hope you all go out and enjoy nature this week and do all the things you need to do to stay healthy and keep growing. So have a great week. Bye now.
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We're starting the show off like we usually do with a top hit. 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

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Serena Kyle, the girl going wild on your radio. Bailey Zimmerman right there, and religiously. A little bit of hip-hop now. It's Africa Bamba and the jazzy sensation on Wild FM, your number one variety superstation.

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1: I was working in the lab late one night when my eyes beheld an eerie sight. A monster from a slab began to rise, and suddenly, to my surprise,
2: he did the mash.
1: He did the monster mash.
2: The monster mash.
1: It was a graveyard smash.
2: He did the mash.
1: It caught on in a flash.
2: He did the mash.
1: He did the monster mash. The scene was rocking, all were digging the sounds. Igor on chains, backed by his baying hounds. The coffin bangers were about to arrive with their vocal group, the Crypt Kicker Five. They played the monster mash. It was a graveyard smash. It caught on in a flash.

Brian, Dracula, and his son. Out from his coffin, Drac's voice did ring. Seems he was troubled by just one thing. He opened the lid, shook his fist, and said, "Whatever happened to the Transylvania twist? It's now the Monster Mash. And it's a graveyard smash. It caught on in a flash. It's now the Monster Mash. Now everything's cool. Drac's a part of the band. And the Monster Mash is the head of the land. For all the living this mash was meant to. When you get to my door, tell them Goofy sent you. Then you can Monster Mash. And do a graveyard smash. You'll catch on in the flash. Then you can Monster Mash. Let's go!"

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Yeah, we do play variety, and well, that should be proof of it right there. Goofy doing his version of the Monster Mash. You know, it's fall, and a certain scary, spooky, ooky holiday's coming up. Yeah. 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That's two words.

0: words, and my name is spelled S-E-R-E-N-A. When we come back, we're going to hear a little bit of Dave Matthews. 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

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Patty Griffin right there, and Heavenly Day, Serena Kyle, the girl gone wild on your radio. Right now, a song that is going out to the president of the Snohomish County Council of the Blind. 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

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All right, how about some pop? 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No, not that kind. This kind. Everyone loves that. Yeah. Moving along. Hurry up. 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Isn't that nice? Okay, you know what? You all seem to know where you're going and what you're doing. And I'm just gonna slip out this way. Enjoy your time at the Wild FM Zoo. 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
1: Hey, hey, baby. When the levee breaks on the Nerd Reich, it'll be as clear as the driven snow that Satan, your kingdom must come down. Until then, I need a miracle every day, thank you very much. See, I'm just loping along through the cosmos little by little, wondering what 7 and 7 is compared to the father of night, full of darkness.
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1: Music. Lots of music today, right, Irene?
2: As the power of healing is through the power of music. So that's what we've got going on today. I hope all our listeners will enjoy all this rock and roll music we've got going on.
1: And we're heading for Florida. Mm-hmm. We're going to leave in, 4 or 5 days, I think. Long drive down there. We're looking forward to that and getting to our studios in Florida.
2: That's right, Mike. And Columbus Day is coming up, so I hope everybody has a good holiday if you're celebrating it. And other than that, we've got to get Jason Murray on, our VSO officer, this week. He's got some good information for you veterans out there.
1: Talking about going back to Florida, Irene, or somebody that used to live down there, he's gone, but he'll always be with us. Let's start the show out like we used to many times.
2: With Jimmy Buffett.
1: And Margaritaville.

0: when he was in California, and I know you were in California, and I think he hung out at the Whiskey A Go-Go. Were you there for that?
1: I wish I could say yes, but I wasn't of age yet.
0: I don't know. No, you were at least 18 in California, weren't you?
1: Yeah, but they wouldn't let you into Whiskey Go-Go unless you were 19.
0: Are you serious?
1: I think maybe it was 21. I'm not sure.
0: So you didn't get in there, I take it, huh?
1: No, no. I got into a teenage nightclub, but that was about it.
0: Well, Johnny Rivers, what a great talent.
1: I agree.
0: He's 83 today.
1: Oh, my gosh. Well, let him rock and roll it.
0: Rockin' Pneumonia with Johnny Rivers.

0: Here's Proud Country, Rhonda and Taylor singing 3 Minute Session.
1: What a great song. And that's about PTSD and all the other stuff that comes with it. Here they go.

0: Kappa Joe has our vet rep, Jason Murray from Franklin County, New York Veterans. Jason, last week we had a great conversation on benefits for survival for spouses. And this week I'd like to talk to you about the difference between, I believe it's DIC, and there's two different benefits that people may be eligible for. Could you explain that for us?
1: Absolutely. I think what you're talking about is DIC and survivor's pension. Probably the largest difference between the two benefits is that pension is income-based. And what that means is typically when you have a surviving spouse, there's a good portion of the time that they may be up there in age, looking at possibly claiming Social Security, or may even be on Social Security already. And with the survivor's pension benefit, the amount for this year is for a surviving spouse alone with no dependents, housebound, you can get it up to about $1,244 a month and then another $198 a month for each additional dependent. But that amount's going to get reduced by the amount of Social Security you have. So if you get approved for $1,000 in Social Security, they're not going to give you the full pension. What they're going to end up giving you is $244 a month and $198 for the dependents and everything. So where that differs greatly from DIC is DIC is not based on the surviving spouse's income whatsoever. So that one will stay at the $1,357 and change a month. And then the additional amount of $288 and change, if the veteran had been rated as totally disabled for 8 years or more at the time of their passing. So up to $1,645.83.
0: I got a kind of interesting question for you. Say a veteran passes away and the spouse collects their pension or DIC. If they have a child in the home, say a handicapped child, like say even in their 20s, is there an age restriction on that as a dependent?
1: So a typical dependent with the VA would, of course, be under the age of 18. Or if the child that was rated as disabled before the age of 18, they can be kept on as a dependent indefinitely as long as they're in the care of that parent.
0: Wow, that's fantastic information, Jason. And listen, thank you again. And hopefully, we love talking about these veterans. We got so much stuff to go over, and there's so many different things a lot of veterans just don't have an idea on. And as always, thank you very much, and see you next week.
1: Absolutely, and I'm always happy that you give me the opportunity to kind of get that word out there, and maybe a veteran can hear it and go and talk to their local veteran service officer or representative and claim those benefits that they're entitled to.
0: Exactly. Thank you. And as we say here in the Joe, welcome home. I know you did a couple tours. So thank you very much. See you next week.
1: Absolutely. Always a pleasure. You have a great week.
2: Saigon.

You know, Bruce Springsteen has done a lot for veterans over the years. He's a great proponent for veterans. I got this guy coming up, and I played his song last week, the ending one. It was called Dress Blues. What, his name is Chris O'Leary. It's a Chris O'Leary band. And this song I really like is Mr. Used to Be.

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Keep it right here on Cup of Joe Radio.

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0: I'd like to start the second hour out with a song I really love, Into the Mystic by Van Morrison.

Sheryl Crow. Man, still sexy after all these years. We got Springsteen in the house with Glory Days, off his album Born in the USA.

That was Buffalo Springfield with a song that started as a snapshot of one night on the Sunset Strip back in 1966 when the kids, and I say kids loosely, clashed with police over a curfew crackdown outside of the Pandora's Box nightclub. Stephen Stills wrote it in about 15 minutes, capturing that electric tension in the air. But here's the thing about great protest music. It outgrows its moment. Within months, that track became the unofficial anthem of an entire generation, questioning authority, war, and the world their parents had built. And if for what it's worth was the sound of young white America waking up, what you're about to hear is the soul of black America crying out. By 1971, Marvin Gaye had watched his brother return home from Vietnam broken, seeing the streets of Detroit still scarred from the 67 uprising, and felt the weight of a nation tearing itself apart. Motown's golden boy, the man who gave us dance floor romance, walked into the studio and demanded something different, something real. Two songs, two windows into the same fractured America. One from a folk rock band on the West Coast, and one from a soul legend in the Motor City. Different sounds, same questions that still echo today. This is Marvin Gaye asking all of us at Cup of Joe Radio.

Venga.

This is Gunnery Sergeant Mike Rodriguez, used to be the morning drive man at Far East Network Okinawa, 1968-69 and 1972-73. Have a good day and enjoy Cup of Joe Radio.

night watchman, click his flashlight, ask himself if it's him or them, it's insane. Louise, she's alright, she's just near.

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You can tell by the way she smiles.

0: Cup of Joe is back with Douglas Bradley, our music guru, as we like to say. And Doug, flying back from Europe, I seen something on the Beach Boys, and they were prolific in their songwriting and so forth. And today, they're still as popular in some ways today as they've always been.
1: Oh, absolutely. I mean, another one of those groundbreaking groups, and everybody thinks that, you know, the surfer groups, you know, I Get Around and, you know, fun. But they were, I mean, those songs are great. But, you know, if you listen to an album like Pet Sounds and you realize what they're doing creatively, Brian Wilson was a genius. Now, as you know from probably watching that special, a very troubled genius, some real mental health issues. And the Beach Boys sort of broke up. You know, he and Mike Love have been feuding. Dennis Wilson, who avoided the draft, you know, drowned. I mean, all kinds of sad stuff. But Brian, I think, was a guy, a troubled genius for years. But man, he was the creative force behind that group. And when you think of going, you know, with something, going from like I Get Around and fun to Good Vibrations, which totally blew the minds of the Beatles. The Beatles said, this guy is amazing. He's better than we are. You know, it's just, it's great to still have those sounds because they were one of a kind and he's a genius.
0: Yeah, I've heard that they were comparing him to, you know, Schubert and all the, old, you know, I mean, it's amazing because he was a genius, wasn't he?
1: Absolutely. And unfortunately a troubled one, and then had a guy that manipulated his life and, and his medications. And, you know, I don't know if you've listened much to the song Love and Mercy, which he sort of does solo himself, and he called an album that. And it's sort of like him pleading for some love and mercy. That's what we need.
0: It's tough. Okay, the question is, brother, what are we going to play?
1: Well, I said Good Vibrations. I mean, it was...
0: That's a great song. We'll play Good Vibrations. Yeah, that's a good song.
1: It's one of the all-time greats, and complicated, complex, but awesome.
0: It is. And again, brother, thank you very much, as we say. Welcome home.
1: Welcome home to you, too, and welcome home, Brian Wilson, hopefully.
0: Yeah, I hope so someday.

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Stay tuned and have a good one.

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6: Hey, hey, baby. When the levee breaks on the Nerd Reich, it'll be as clear as the driven snow that Satan, your kingdom must come down. Until then, I need a miracle every day, thank you very much. See, I'm just loping along through the cosmos, little by little, wondering what 7 and 7 is compared to the father of night, full of darkness.
7: What?
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2: Hey, hey, baby. When the levee breaks on the Nerd Reich, it'll be as clear as the driven snow that Satan, your kingdom must come down. Until then, I need a miracle every day, thank you very much. See, I'm just loping along through the cosmos, little by little, wondering what 7 and 7 is compared to the father of night, full of darkness.
11: What?
2: Darkness that says...
12: Even a deported can sing the immigrant song.
11: What?

0: Going up!
1: Скажите, товарищу, как вы подумаете о нашем городе?
2: Oh, excuse me, but my friend would like to know how much you enjoy our city so far.
3: Actually, I haven't been here too long.
2: Il n'y a pas été beaucoup de temps ici.
1: Ну, рассказывайте мне, да или нет.
2: You want to know yes or no?
3: Well, tell him yes. It's a beautiful city.
4: Не кричайте, слышу.
2: He says he can't shout, don't hear you. The crowd?

0: Have you seen the palace?
1: Not yet, but I certainly intend...
0: Oh, you must. You must. It won't be here much longer, you know. They are cleaning it. Are you alone?
1: Yes.
0: No. We are here with you.
1: Oh, I see what you mean. No.
0: Yes.
2: The Flower Power Owl. It's like an incredible edible for your soul.
3: Try not to choke on your own drool.
4: Get that horsey out of here.

0: Now we return you to Act 3 of
1: Going Up.
2: How many are we?
3: Here? Three.
2: You don't want to count the elevator boy?
3: Yeah.
2: Three or four?
3: Four.
2: But of course there's your family.
3: But they're not traveling with me.
2: Where?
3: Where I'm going.
2: But you're here. And here we are.

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And if my wings should fail me, Lord, please meet me.

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1: Witty son Arlo Guthrie followed that with Deportee, subtitled Plane Wreck at Los Gatos.
0: That's a famous protest song originally written as a poem by his father, Woody.
1: And that was Bob Weir singing lead for the Grateful Dead on I Need a Miracle from their LP Shakedown Street, 1978.
0: Just around the audio bend, Little Drops of Rain, Whisper of the Pain.
1: We find out how we've learned how to get burned.
0: Our father's in the fireplace and our dog lies hypnotized.
1: And we're contemplating the ocean in a boat in the Strait of Hormuz.
2: Oh no!
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1: I feel like a boomer stopped the Vietnam War, and then they got a president to resign. And I feel like the lizard people were like, that's not going to happen again. And then they kind of took over the media, and now they got us looking at each other rather than them.
2: Meanwhile,
3: he's kept right on speaking his mind and speaking to the moment. Please welcome Jesse Wells.

0: you taking?
1: We don't have much time, and there's a lot you have to know.
2: No, listen carefully.
3: No, I just want to take
2: expediency.
3: According to the right...
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0: Meanwhile, in a tea house in Saigon.
1: It's weird how Trump still complains about Obama, Biden, Hillary, and even Rosie O'Donnell for some damn reason. But he never says a word about any of the men who supposedly tried to assassinate him. Not one thing. Totally f***ing weird.
2: 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Peace, love.

0: we have attained control, we must pull together as one, like a twin, keeping the prophecy of power as enthusiasm. All for one! All for one!
1: Father of night, father of day, father who taketh the darkness away, father who teacheth the bird to fly, builder of rainbows up in the sky, father of

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0: We heard Dylan do Father of Night, backed up by a chorus of three women, Hilda Harris, Albertine Robinson, and Maritha Stewart.
1: Robert Plant teamed up with Alison Krauss, covering a tune Plant did with Zeppelin, When the Levee Breaks.
0: Also, the poster boy of protest songs, Jesse Wells. That version of the Nerd Reich was performed live at the 25th Annual Americana Awards.
1: Jesse was nominated for Artist of the Year, and he brought the crowd to its feet with that song.
0: Yeah, they absolutely loved it, and Jesse got to meet his idol, Robert Plant, that same night.
1: Yeah, so don't be surprised if Jesse plays a Led Zeppelin song on tour sometime soon.
0: Yeah, that'd be cool.
1: His performance was a standout moment of the night, tackling contemporary politics and power dynamics.
0: We also heard Thank You from Led Zeppelin II, and we rolled Doobies for you.
3: Thank you.
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1: Written by Pat Simmons, and it featured guitar by Jeff Skunk Baxter. Skunk will be back with the Holy Moto Rounders in a bit.
0: Plus, we hear from a female folk singer who left us way too early.
1: But first, Johnny Eccles talks to us about the song 7 and 7 Is by Love.
6: That song was kind of a Dylan-esque folk song, and Kenny and I went down to Thomas Organ, and they gave Kenny an overdrive pedal for the bass. And on this record, we wanted to do something different, so they gave me a tremolo pedal that was really a strong, vibrant and vibrato.
0: Yeah.
6: And that was one of the problems we had with that song. I think we did almost 100 takes because the drummer Snoopy had to keep up with that vibrato. Otherwise, the song would just kind of meander, so he had to be right on the beat.

0: or anything. 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Within minutes, Siri, Alexa, they've reported back to the mothership. And everywhere I look, my phone, my tablet, my bathroom mirror was a BMW.
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2: Those were the Holy Moto Rounders, a band that included Jeff Skunk Baxter for a while.
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2: And we're featuring Robert Plant this hour. Little by Little refers to his process of coming to grips with a loss gradually, little by little.
3: This hour's magic was dusted up by Firesign Theater, Alan Watts, Bill Burr, and South Park.
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2: And I've got Robert Plant ready for that, covering a great Jesse Colin Young tune.
3: Darkness, Darkness, a huge album cut for the Youngbloods. Plant put it on his LP, Dreamland.
2: First, a few words from a fictitious but highly satisfied voter.
5: You voted for President Trump. 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

0: have a guy running this country who has unearthed a lot of bigotry and a lot of racism, and it seems to be more virulent than ever. So it's strange how it seems like we're going backward. And yeah, I wish there were a way to get rid of that son of a and get in a great president, you know, but it doesn't seem like that's going to happen, and I don't know how much he's going to continue to foment hatred.
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0: Derby saved my soul.
1: Hey now, thank you for hanging out with us. If you can believe it, it is your old pals, Shram and Cash.
2: What?
1: We're here. We're actually going to do an episode of Derby Rocks. Thank you for hanging out with us. What is going on, Cashman? How are you?
2: I'm great. You know, I mean, it's been a little bit, but, you know, having that much time gives us way more opportunities to talk about things, you know, instead of like.
1: Right. We got a lot to talk about when we space things out.
2: Yeah.
1: You're not wrong, brother. But yeah. Hey, it's good to see you. Happy to be back.
2: It's good to see you, too.
1: We are still, in fact, a podcast and sort of quasi-radio show when we can get them on. So thank you again for being patient and hanging out with us. Thank you. Yeah. Oh man, I feel like there's days where we go like so long sometimes and then we get back into it. And I feel like I forget how to do like live radio or, even just do the podcast and talk about it where we can like edit stuff out even.
2: Yeah.
1: So I feel a little like out of sorts and kind of like a space cadet here, but it's going to be a great show. We've got plenty to talk about, lots to catch up on, lots of events, lots of announcing, lots of skating. We did for the first time in a long time, we got to be at an event together. It was just a scrimmage at a new venue. I puked behind the boards. It was awesome. After I put up like 24 points, which was crazy.
2: Yeah.
1: It was like a really great jam that followed by puking.
2: Yeah.
1: But no, it was, there's so much to talk about. We're definitely going to get to it. But again, I do want to thank you guys for your patience as we, get to these shows when we can get to them now.
2: Yeah.
1: I will say it's most likely me between all my jobs and raising this baby. It has been crazy, but Cash, can you believe it? This dude is like 18 months old now.
2: I know. When I saw him at bowling, it was like, yeek.
1: He's like walking, talking. He's a beautiful, big, crazy boy. He said hi, daddy, the other day, and it was the coolest thing that's ever happened in my entire life.
2: Yeah, that's always, it's another barrier broken, you know? It's like, it's pretty cool. I remember going through it. It's like,
1: yeah, man.
2: It's just great when they can actually verbalize what they want instead of screaming, you know?
1: So he still does a fair amount of screaming. I will say, Jennifer and I are both having a rough day today because dude, either didn't sleep enough or slept too much, or I don't know what's going on, but he is having one of those days where, and he's not even really doing anything too horrible. He's being a baby, but he's so freaking good all the time. That like today is just one of those like bad days where he's really just being a baby, but we're still having a blast, still all the love over here. It's the coolest thing ever, and he really is an adorable great baby, so we're blessed. You don't hear us complaining too often.
2: No, it's an aberration when he has a bad day, so it's like he's good. It was so fun to see him, and like, you know, it's interesting because I have a couple nieces, niece and a nephew who are just a little bit younger than Anderson, but they're kind of going through stuff like that now too. They're walking, and then they're scared of Uncle Richard when he comes. I mean, Uncle Cashman when he comes around.
1: Oh, so. Uncle Richard.
2: Yeah. Oh, I got to remember that story. Hold on. I'll tell you. There's one on there. Another one that I forgot to put on my list.
1: Perfect.
2: Yeah. No. So it's like, but it's like when we were, we had a little get together for your annual once around the sun day, and he was in rare mood when I saw him because he must have been like all energized up because
1: he was like hopped up on cake or something like that.
2: Yeah, he was ready to go. So, and it was great.
1: Jazzed on pizza and frosting.
2: When I came in, he saw me far distance down the hallway of the by the alleys, and he saw me, and he started coming at me.
1: That's like, great, man. Yeah, he's I love that. He's a very smart boy, and I don't think of myself as a particularly smart fella. You know, I know a lot of useless nonsense. I know a lot about this and that and so on, but like, not great at math, not great at a lot of other things, but like just knowing how smart that this dude is likely going to be just makes me really happy. It's unbelievable to see his brain like work and just watch him process stuff. It's just so freaking cool. And
2: Yeah.
1: He is a well-loved little boy, and we are very lucky. We're not going to make this the Anderson show because I could sit here and talk about him for the whole hour.
2: Sure.
1: But yeah, I just I am often I feel very blessed myself all the time. But just to see how people love and care for him and just enjoy being around him just makes me so happy, and I'm so appreciative. So thank everybody for that.
2: Yeah, that yeah.
1: Yeah, let's get to our weeks here in a minute, or month really. Let's get to our last month really. A
2: Yeah.
1: month and a week. But hey, it is summer. We are going through it. We have, Rochester or Western New York weather where it is, wildly hot one day and it is a crazy rainy mess the next day. So it is always interesting, but hey, it's a beautiful, Western New York summer. We are lucky in the sense that it's not always just a million degrees like it might be in Florida or California or something like that,
2: St. Louis or Arizona. Yeah, it's one of those
1: Sure,
2: places.
1: yeah.
2: Yeah.
1: I mean, today was only it's like what, like 75 today? Nothing too crazy.
2: Nope, it was beautiful.
1: So, nice day. Yeah, we're very lucky here in Western New York for the most part. So, with that, I will say we should talk about all the things that have been going on in our lives.
2: Okay.
1: There is no shortage of BS online.
2: Yeah, time to catch
1: Believe.
2: up. Serious. I'm interested in hearing yours, and I've got a few things, which is an aberration as well. I said that word
1: We
2: again.
1: love that, yeah. Well, it just goes to show you that it's been too long when you've got, a list of things that you can talk about.
2: I mean, if you want me to dive in, if you want me to dive in, I can dive in head
1: Yeah,
2: first.
1: let's get after it, brother.
2: So,
1: Let's do it.
2: last show we did, the World Cup was just starting, and that kind of like interweaved within the last couple weeks. Or the last their first few weeks of July, we had the World Cup going on, which is exciting. I don't know. I mean, I produced a soccer show on the radio for like 18 years every weekend, and so it's like it's not. I wasn't a fan when I started, but the man who was behind it was so interested in getting to me to be interested that he would give me season tickets to the Rhinos and a lot of stuff. So I ended up being, a fan. He would have people in. I wouldn't understand the spectrum of what big stars they were until I like went and Googled them later, and so there, it was always, so there was, it was really, first class. And I started liking soccer. I mean, I hated playing it when I was a kid. I know that. I mean, anything you got to continuously run through is sucks. But yeah, so I followed a bit of that. Once America was boosted, much like 50% of America, nobody cared anymore. They still
1: Yeah,
2: drew good numbers, though. I'll give them
1: I will say I'm sorry to cut you off, but
2: that.
1: I am honestly right there with you. Like, I don't love soccer really. It's not my thing, but man, the World Cup, whether it's like the presentation or just how excited other people get, I definitely catch myself getting into it.
2: Yeah, I did too, and it was like, and it just was fun because the crowds were fun. They were loud. You're in the news constantly about crowds doing like public rowings in
1: Oh, shit.
2: subways. They all sit down and just start pretending to row, and it's like, and they did
1: Yeah.
2: that in like a Red Sox baseball game, which
1: Oh,
2: they
1: shit.
2: took over the crowd. They were like doing all the chants all night and everything. It was really pretty wild. So, and yeah, it was just a lot of enthusiasm, a lot of people, and a lot, the funny thing is that I think America came off pretty good the way it worked out. I think that maybe it helped us a little bit worldwide, maybe.
1: Yeah, maybe a little bit.
2: Maybe.
1: I
2: Because,
1: mean, it's hard to get worse.
2: well, I've heard stories about people who like love our food, and that
1: Yeah.
2: was a big thing
1: They're like,
2: about,
1: we love donuts as buns on
2: stuff like
1: cheeseburgers,
2: that.
1: right?
2: Yeah, they love coming
1: We
2: and
1: love
2: eating
1: pizza
2: our,
1: sandwiches.
2: eating our food and our what, I mean, our food's like all over the place. We borrow from everybody, but yeah, so it's like, so it did, it was good while it was going on, that's for sure. And that was, like I said, going on for a couple weeks. So, and during that time, I think I went to a concert one night. I saw a band, the Guess Who, and a guy, Don Felder, who used to be the lead guitarist for the Eagles. I went to Syracuse for that. That was a couple weeks ago. That was a lot of fun. The Guess Who, when I was a dumb kid going to college, I had a Guess Who tape because they didn't have CDs back then. They didn't have, you know, you had the radio and you had a tape player. And but it was like the greatest hits. And so we just used to listen to one side, flip it over, listen to the other, flip it over. And so that's how, and it's like they played like everything off that greatest hits album. So it was pretty good. It was a good concert. We got upgraded very close to the front, which was awesome too. It was like, it only cost that like 10. Cool, yeah, it was like, it didn't sell that well. So we paid $10 more a ticket and all of a sudden we're in the ninth row. So it was like, I like that. Yeah. I like that a lot. That was a lot of fun. So, but I think the sound mix was great. You know, that's just my opinion. It just kind of was, something a little bit different when you're that close, you know, and you're not behind those giant speakers.
1: I mean, certainly when you're up close, there's not much room for the sound to go. So it definitely gets, you know, a little bit.
2: Yeah. So
1: I don't know, muffled, whatever. Yeah. It gets thrown off a bit when you're really close. That's for sure.
2: Well, then the next thing that popped up on the list was Canandaigua Scrimmage, which was pretty cool. You mentioned that a minute ago. There's this place out in Canandaigua that much like Genesee Valley, whatever that we called that place where we played in Genesee Valley, during the off season of hockey, they have a big rink and they don't know what to do with it. And they wanted to see if they could draw some people. And it was fun because it was an open scrimmage, open gender scrimmage. And there's people I didn't even know who they were, but they were good skaters. So it was.
1: Yeah. To be fair, I didn't know probably like 5 or 6 people. Had never, but I guess they were from like the Ithaca area. They came out for it, which is cool.
2: Yeah. Yeah. So that was cool that, you know, I mean, it was very off the cuff with everything. I got lucky because I went to NSO and then they had enough NSOs. So the guy who runs the place said, well, I do have a PA system. It's like, okay, I'll do that. That'd be a lot of fun. And that was fun. And it was, it was fun. It was fun because I hadn't seen anybody in forever either, you know, and it was like Jag and some of the other skaters. And so it was nice catching up. So that was a lot of fun. After that, well, I think in numerical order, I went to Brother Ruiz is a guy who I used to work with briefly on the radio here in Rochester.
1: And for those that don't know, we'll say he's like a pretty polarizing, moderately controversial. I guess you could consider him a shock jock. I don't know if you'd go that far.
2: He was. I didn't consider them that the whole time I worked with him, but before that he was when they,
1: yeah,
2: you could get away with stuff
1: years ago,
2: when you could get away with stuff, you know, and then when, you know, then Janet Jackson had her boobies showed on TV and it ruined everything, man. No, it didn't, but it did change the way we did radio because they got rid of Stern and, you know, nevertheless, Brother Weeze, I worked with him because he came over to work at iHeart. And when I was kind of a free agent, I don't know, it seems like it was forever ago. I mean, I've been almost been 8 years at this job I'm at now. So, I got to work with him a lot. And a lot of the talents who were on 95.1 at the time, who unfortunately, it seems like everybody has been fired. And I'm not going to get on it because I don't want to get sued or nothing. But they just don't have.
1: Yeah, I mean, that is definitely a radio business issue. And it is certainly it is affecting things in Rochester. We can definitely agree to that. Yes.
2: Yeah. And then I think they fired everybody because they signed the Buffalo Bills to be on 95.1 now. I think let's save some money. Fire them. Okay, sign the Bills. And they have this tag at the top of the hour, guaranteed human.
1: But
2: there's no one human on.
1: But it's all recorded and never live.
2: Everybody anymore. From someplace else. You know, it's like if you hear someone talking, they're probably most likely in Chicago, Philadelphia, or Miami. So, you know, one of those places because that's where they tend to. But nevertheless, I got to see him on Friday night. We got to hang out. My buddy Murph, who I hadn't seen in a while either, we went and I got to catch up with some people I used to work with over there that I really liked. And that's why really the reason I went because I know I wasn't going to be able to hang out with Weeze at all because it obviously it was the whole date, the whole focus of the.
1: Yeah, it was a big, you know, party for him. And it's not like he was sitting down and you know, spending a ton of time with one person.
2: And he's deaf. He's like deaf now. So unless he's holding this little device by you when you're talking to him, he really can't hear. So it's which is unfortunate. That's probably a result of, well, he did have cancer that kind of, I think, was one of the side effects was losing his hearing. But he also worked in radio for a lot of years. And the same issues I have, you know, at times in my one ear, I have a hard time hearing. But so that was fun. We got to hang out. And then that was a good weekend because then the next night we got to go bowling at Roseland Bowl there. And that was fun, man. I wish I had gotten there earlier, but that was a lot of fun when I got there. And it was like it was fun seeing.
1: Well, you just let me know, buddy. We can pretty much bowl for free anytime we want.
2: I just felt it. Yeah, it was fun to get out there and throw the rock around a little bit, I guess you would say. Sure. If you're in the biz, so we got to hang out a little bit, and then it was kind of like a really crazy weather day that day too. It was
1: it really was. Yeah,
2: like. Thunder and lightning and freaking downpours and huge winds. And after that same weekend, I got to serve beer at as a fundraiser for Rock City Roller Derby at the where the Red Wings play. I think it's ESL Stadium. I can't remember. It was fun. I got to do it with people I've never really interacted with before. That was pretty cool. You know, it was fun. You know, I mean, I'm a ham. I talk to everybody, you know, but, it's really interesting is one of the skaters, who was there volunteering, is friends with my ex-wife and, knew her from like 10 years ago and stuff. And it's like, so I didn't know that until I think we were serving beer together. So that was kind of like, you know, kind of wild, I think a little bit, you know, it's like, cause it's like, I don't have a problem with my ex-wife, so that's okay. You know? And then so that was fun. We sold beer. We made a ton of money, And, I guess it was Robert Wool Day. If you don't know who he is, he was Arliss on HBO. And he was he was in the first Batman movie, the Tim Burton one. He was a reporter. Was he a reporter? I think he worked in the newspaper or something.

0: It's a cashless system, so you have to tell them to hit
1: the tips.
0: Yeah, the tips. Right. Yeah, you have to mention that to them. It's like, and what exactly this is for. And some people gave a lot when they found out that. So I thought that was really cool. So then after that, my work week has been great. You know, it's been, you know, summertime work. It's going to get real busy soon, but I do want to say last weekend, Penn Jersey, both their teams came up to Rock City and played a doubleheader in the dome, and it was a little hot on the weekend. The Devils and the Bee Devils, I want to get them right. I'd hate to, but it was a little hot, and so it started off hot. At least it did rain Saturday night. So by the time we were done, it was raining.
1: Dude, it's like just raining all the time out here.
0: Yeah, but Smash Ketchum was up again. Remember, I just saw him at Bucksmount. Remember when I went to Bucksmount to call a game there back? I think it was in the beginning of June. He was like a head ref or ref there, and he also was reffing here in Rochester. And he's like, you know, he's like, I knew I saw this team before, and so he's like, yeah, because he saw us 4 weeks ago, or I mean, whatever, 6 months ago. No. 6 weeks ago, whatever. But yeah, I didn't get a chance to talk to him much either, because it was like we were doing a double. We were doing the arena and the stream. And because there's only two announcers, Elena, the newest announcer, she was doing the arena, and I jumped over and did the stream. And that was a blast. I love doing the stream because I know people can hear it. I'm not saying they can't hear it on the PA system, but
1: can also just say whatever you want too, because it's not like the skaters are there listening. You're not giving away any position or anything like that.
0: You're right. So
1: you can really just, you know, you can call penalties and things like that.
0: So. Oh, you should hear me kill time when they're doing the official challenge, the coaches challenge. I no one ever once came over and told me what any of them were. And so it's like, you know, I'm watching the clocks, like 6 minutes of timeout time. And it's like, I'm looking through paperwork. I'm trying to find something to talk about. I think I did the history of the dome a couple times. It was a lot of fun, and the B game was second. That was nice. It was the Pride beach party. That's what the theme was. And we had between games, we had a couple of drag performers perform, and they were fantastic, man. There's only two this year. Last year there was four, but there was two this year, and it was two of the same ones that came last year too. But they just put on a great show, and it was like, the only bad thing is it was just that I had to get the music on my phone, which my phone was running the music for the arena. And and I was also nowhere near it because I was doing the stream, which was like two tables away. Yeah. So one last thing. So it was, but nevertheless, I got it all straightened out before they came out and they did their performances. It was really, really cool. One dude did a Benson Boone. Is that his name? Benson Boone, the guy who does flips and stuff. He's like the country music. But nevertheless, he was doing one of his songs, and he was doing flips all over the place, you know, like that dude does. So, but the funniest thing, the weirdest thing that happened to me, and it's like, maybe this happened to somebody else who's done announcing before, but you know, I kind of like spiffy up a little bit before I come in shorts, t-shirt, set up everything. And then I go and I put on a nice shirt, a tie, a vest, sometimes suit coat and long pants. And
1: yeah, I don't know how you do it, man.
0: So I go to do that, and I do it in the official changing room at the dome, which happens to be the men's room. And there's a big stall at the end inside that I have a lot of room to do stuff. I must have taken my wallet out of my pocket, and I put it above the toilet the toilet paper roll, and I completely forgot about it. So we're into that first game, and there's about 10 minutes left in the game, and I watch our production go over to the arena announcer, and they're like, they go, someone, and apparently they go on the mic, and they say, someone lost a wallet in the bathroom. Their name is Richard L. Jones. And it's like, and I'm like, I could hear it. I was like I said, two tables away. And I just started laughing my head off. And then I thought, and it's like, that's me. Don't you guys don't know.

0: my name? It's like that's a roller derby problem, isn't it?
1: Yeah, 100%. Right. You've only been doing this for 10 years now, or
0: They don't.
1: 15 years almost. And yeah, they're
0: That,
1: like, oh, if only it had said cash man on the ID, they would know.
0: Oh yeah, I would have. So that would have been. But so, first of all, I'm a dummy because I left my wallet in the bathroom.
1: Well, yeah, a little.
0: I praise the honesty of people who found it, and not take. There was no money in it anyway. So I mean,
1: I was gonna
0: that's for
1: say there
0: sure.
1: probably wasn't any money in there.
0: No,
1: So
0: there's a couple credit cards, but there's no money. And so, but I
1: yeah,
0: think that.
1: even those credit cards, they weren't gonna get too far.
0: No, probably
1: Let's
0: not.
1: be real.
0: Probably not. But so that was, and that, and like I. I just found that funny, and that was a bizarre thing that happened, and it was like it made me laugh. But I will say also on Saturday it was probably the one of the sweetest looking sunsets. It was like a big orange ball, and we've had some crazy ones around here yet with all the
1: Yeah.
0: smoke we were getting a couple of weeks ago. And it was like, but
1: You're
0: this,
1: not wrong.
0: yeah, but this one was just, there was so much rain in the clouds that it did, and everything was red. It was I took a nice picture, and it was really cool. So, but that's about it there. I've just kind of updated you. Probably took me a long time. Sorry about that.
1: No, you're great, man. No worries. Like, it's been a while, so we're just catching up here. Absolutely. Yeah, I've got a ton myself. So in no particular order. I think you had mentioned the last time we recorded was June 16th or 19th. So it's been some time since then.
0: Yeah, I think it was the 16th, but the show was on the 19th, I think. So,
1: gotcha. All right, all right. So since then, we've gone to Pittsburgh. We went and played their B team, the Zombies. That was great. It was very important for me to get a win. Last year we took a lot of games. Things happened internally with the team. The games that we took last year kind of ended with us getting our butts kicked in some situations because we didn't have the team that we thought we were going to have, and so on. So this year I kind of did the opposite and made the schedule lighter, played some B teams, did some regulation stuff, didn't focus on really advancing in the rankings or anything quite like that. All well and good, but Pittsburgh has a ton of people and a strong B team. It was a pretty close game, one of our closer games this year, but we did come out on top. But yeah, it was just really important for me that we still won. Outside of our pretty well annual loss to the Penn Jersey Shenanigans, they are, if I'm not mistaken, the only B team that's beaten us. I'm trying to think if that's true or not. Yeah,
0: okay.
1: Not going to leave too much more dead air, but yeah, I think they're still the only B team that has beaten us. No disrespect to any of the others. We're pretty used to them beating us at this point, just because the Shenanigans are a great high level B team, just based on the number of folks that they always have out in Philly. So yeah, it was great that we did win. It was a very close game, a lot of fun, really, really good game. While we were in Pittsburgh, we went and checked out the Children's Museum. That was a very fun place. If you're here locally in Rochester, like the Strong Museum of Play. It was very similar, but it was Pittsburgh-ish. So we went specifically because they had like a Very Hungry Caterpillar, Eric Carl exhibit, which was really cool. That was a lot of fun, but they also had a ton of Mr. Rogers stuff because Mr. Rogers is from Pittsburgh. So they actually had the original, like Daniel Tiger, and the King and
0: King Friday, and
1: yeah,
0: yeah,
1: there you go.
0: Oh, what was Queen King Friday, Queen Saturday? No, Wednesday was the kid, was their kid. I can't remember now who the Queen was.
1: Sure,
0: I knew him well.
1: No, it's like Queen Pennyworth or so. I don't know.
0: There's Exe like Owl and Lady Elaine Fairchild, and
1: yeah, there you go, exactly. Uh-oh. So they had like the original puppets there, which was really unbelievable. I'm a huge Mr. Rogers fan, so getting to see that was really, really cool for me. Moving on, of course, we had the 4th of July. We did some 4th of July things. I worked a lot and made a fair amount of money throughout the 4th of July, which was great. But we also made time for some fun. So we went and saw some different fireworks. We did, they had like a really weird, very propaganda-y, a very propaganda-ish type event at the Red Wing Stadium. You know, you were talking about ESL Park or whatever it's called now. They had like a 250 anniversary celebration or whatever the case is, which was we really only went because there was fireworks, but yeah, weird time, but it was free, and we love free stuff. Taking this baby to free stuff is like the best. So we went and checked that out. We've also been dealing with like a fair amount of nonsense. Things have been a little bit frustrating in the household. I had transmission issues. We got that fixed. It turns out we didn't get that fixed, and actually, like replacing the transmission oil and changing the tranny pan was a bad combination. Whatever, it didn't actually fix the problem like they thought it would. So not only did I spend like $600 on fixing the van for it to not actually be fixed, we ended up kind of totaling it essentially. So I owed like $49.50 on the van or something like that, and a transmission swap is $4,900. So I just couldn't justify doing it. The van was a 2014. It was already, what, 12 years old at this point. I owed $5,000 on it still. Then putting another $5,000 into it was just not really reasonable. So we got that all fixed. So now we have a nice new SUV, which is great. Whatever. It's a very fine vehicle. I'm pleased with it. The experience and the need to get the vehicle is a big pain in my ass, and I didn't want to go through with it. I don't want the payment that I have, and so on. So that part sucks. But we also have a newer, nicer car. Maybe hopefully something more, slightly more reliable, and so on. So as we're dealing with that, I will say we also woke up to a broken hot water tank on the day of my actual birthday, because we weren't dealing with enough. But yeah, so we got that replaced too. Luckily, Jennifer's dad knows a fair amount of stuff on like replacing things, contractor work, remodels, stuff like that. He used to like work in maintenance and all types of repair and stuff like that. So he actually, for the most part, was able to help us and kind of walk us through that process. So that's kind of cool. I know how to change a hot water tank now. Something that not everybody, can say. And I'm not particularly like masculine when it comes to stuff like that, So I think that's kind of cool that I know how to do that now.
0: Yeah, I was gonna say you have like gas seals and stuff, right? It's like, yeah, I'm not that technically. I've replaced two in the last like 15 years, and I just paid someone to do one, and it was like, boy, it was expensive. I probably should learn to do it myself too.
1: So honestly, like the hard part is just getting like the old one emptied and out of where it's stuck, It's a pain in the ass, but it's not so bad. If I could do it, you could do it. So, yeah, but it was helpful to have Double N and of course her dad's help, so that was awesome. I will say, through all of the troubles, my 40th birthday did roll around. I appreciate everybody who took the time to celebrate me, whether that was messages or in person or coming to the party, whatever the case is. Yeah, I don't know. There's just a ton of stuff. We had the Pride Parade recently, which went really well. We skated in it. It's very cool because this is the one parade where we all kind of get together and skate in like one particular space. During the parade, this time we ended up getting soaked. Like we finished up, which was great. And then me, Dick, Double N, and the baby stuck around to kind of watch the end and the stuff that was behind us because the baby likes parades and dancing and loud noises and so on. But yeah, we ended up getting downpoured on, like torrential, like tornado warning downpour wild stuff. The baby was miserable. We had to walk like 2 miles back to the beginning of the parade, past the beginning of the parade to where the car was. So that was just a pain in the butt. Yeah, miserable experience. I don't know what the heck else is going
0: They
1: on.
0: had a whole
1: So many.
0: festival that got rained out because of
1: Yeah, they
0: that.
1: literally canceled the whole Pride Fest. Yeah, like every year in July we do Pride is in throughout the month of June, but based on how it's been and all the local surroundings, Rochester does their Pride festivities in July. But yeah, it was so bad and the weather was so bad that they straight up just canceled the rest of the day. So yeah, it
0: It's the
1: was
0: first year that
1: pretty.
0: they were charging people to get in too, and they charged a bunch of people, and then it downpoured, and so it's like, oh wow, that's kind of put them in a bad situation because they could have rescheduled it, which they didn't, or make good,
1: Yeah. I mean, they came out and like released a statement on the whole situation and kind of said like, hey, if you can prove that you paid, we'll give you a refund. Or you know, there were certain situations where they were like, hey, we can't really give everybody refunds if you paid cash. You know, so I know they're gonna try and make right. But yeah, it was a bummer of a day because you know, obviously we always have a good time. Pride is a lot of fun. We're big believers in celebrating diversity and inclusion, and of course, so yeah, sort of a bummer that people weren't able to celebrate the remainder of the day. I was very thankful that we did finish the parade and were able to like take our skates and stuff off before the monsoon came, basically. But yeah, it was brutal, very, very rough day. I don't know, man. What else has been going on?
0: I don't know. You've been doing a lot of concerts, I'm sure.
1: Yeah, concerts, working all the time, of course. You know, there's weeks where I literally work like 4 to 5 different jobs in 1 week. It is really, really tiring. I'm worn out and I need to slow down. I say that year after year. I hope that I'm going to listen one of these times, but yeah, I don't know. Things are ultimately pretty good. I've got some work conferences coming up. In September, actually, there's two. They're going to send me to New Orleans for one, which will be fun. I've never been. So that'll be kind of cool. And the other one's in Michigan, which is like, meh, whatever. So
0: Do you
1: we'll see.
0: what was I gonna ask? Do you have games coming up too, right?
1: Yeah, actually, we do have a month from today, I think it is, August 29th, we're going to play Mohawk Valley in the Albany area. So for those that don't know, the Mohawk Valley Roller Derby men's team is getting back on the track and hopefully going to make you know, a team and get back to sanctioned gameplay. So to do that, they need some help, and we're going to get them one of their games to get them back going again. And it'll be exciting, you know. I think we have the potential to beat them, and we haven't done that in any games or scrimmages before. So of course I don't want to get ahead of myself, but it would be nice to end our season on a win against some of our friends and a team that really like we sprouted because of Mohawk Valley, or you know, the Quad Fathers. I forget what they used to call themselves. Yeah, I don't know.
0: I think you're
1: I
0: right,
1: kind of
0: Quad
1: forget.
0: Fathers, yeah.
1: Yeah, but I forget what else. What did they call them? Was it always Mohawk
0: It was
1: Valley?
0: Mohawk Valley Roller Derby, was it? I don't know.
1: There was a different acronym. There was a different name before when I played for them. But then we spawned the Fear off of that with Sky and Dick and Matt Biondic and myself and you and you know. So if not for the Quad Fathers,
0: Julio,
1: yeah, Pulio, Rufo, those guys. Well, yeah, Rufo, Oxen, those guys. Yeah, we all after like my first year with the Quad Fathers, we all came and played for the Fear. So yeah, it's just crazy how things happen. Yeah, so it'll be a great game. It'll be a lot of fun.
0: Yeah, I see. I was talking with, when I was up at the divisional playoffs up in Canada, I saw Slay up there. I might have mentioned this on the last show, but Slay was telling me all about them getting back together. And I said, is Joe playing? And she said, no. And it's like,
1: yeah, I think he, you know, I think he's like done, you know, I'm not sure. I don't even know the last time that Joe skated, not to be, you know, funny or disrespectful or anything, but I don't even know if Joe really skates anymore. So,
0: yeah. So, yeah,
1: it was great to see him involved in some way, shape or form. And I hope he is.
0: Yeah. But, that's what I was thinking too. It's like, you know,
1: I haven't seen him in a million years either. So hopefully he'll just be around. That'll be awesome. And we love Mohawk Valley and any of those folks, so it'll be good to get out there and play. So
0: I told Slay, you got to start. I said, Slay, you got to start up the tournament again. You know, now that Mohawk Valley's back, right? You know,
1: that'd be great. Yeah, we would love to get the Mohawk Valley Cup going again. That would be cool.
0: Yeah, that'd be awesome. So you know, or you know, yeah, they've had a good couple tournaments up there that were a lot of fun to do every year. So,
1: yeah. Not wrong. Yeah, and they took great care of the volunteers. I remember there was the whole fridge of, like, chocolate milk and stuff.
0: Oh, yeah.
1: It was amazing.
0: Oh, that's, yeah. Oh, man. Oh, yeah. It burned dairy had something to do with it. So they were the ones bringing it in every day. So that was cool. Yeah, you know, it's funny as I had I don't know if I can talk about this. Maybe I can. I post a divisional questionnaire, you know, asking me how I felt about how it went and everything, and I really gave it, like, you know, all stars, because, man, when there's a place where you go where you don't have to worry about being charged for parking, you have food whenever you want it. There's a room full of food that you can go into. You know, they had lots of little things to give away.
1: That's great.
0: Yeah, so it's like, you know, it's like, and that's what, yeah, I remember all the good times going to Rome, New York, you know, so I'd love to do it again.
1: We were definitely very lucky.
0: Yeah, it was always a very cool place. And, you know, it's funny is I actually did roller derby for, I think, a year or two, or did it at least a year. Siege, too, Siege of Central New York. That was a fun one, yeah. So I never really did tournaments in the beginning because I thought, man, I got to learn this sport before I'm going to go and try to do it someplace else. And then, Siege didn't care. They kept asking me, like, the first year. It's funny. I have this. I don't know if you can see this or not.
1: Nice.
0: Yeah. The tournament that didn't happen.
1: That never happened.
0: Yeah. The tournament that didn't happen. So, they mailed the stuff to us. It's like, okay. You know, it's like, I think that was pretty cool, but yeah. Yeah, it's so I don't know. I wasted probably the first year of roller derby by not doing things like going, you know, and trying other places. I think Cleveland was the very first place I ever announced outside of Rochester and Syracuse too. So, or I don't know, a lot of fun. But yeah, it's good. It's good. They're good. I'm glad they're back. And you know, I mean, it's
1: definitely
0: it makes another team closer too. That's for
1: You're
0: sure.
1: You're not wrong. We like that.
0: Yeah, that's for sure.
1: Yeah. So I don't know. There's always a ton going on. We're very busy. You know, maybe we won't wait, you know, a month before we do another show, and we'll keep up. Because I know there's definitely some that I'm missing. There's quite a bit more that we did or might. I don't know. So just bear with us as we'll hopefully get another show going. But before we get out of here, there's a pretty big event going on this weekend being put on by the Dallas Derby Devils. Really exciting stuff. There's a ton of sponsors. You can go to DallasDerbyDevils.com. Let's run through at least the MRDA bracket here because I have that pulled up too.
0: Yep.
1: But there's going to be some great teams involved. And it starts Friday nice and early at 10 a.m.
0: Yeah.
1: Why don't you go ahead and tell us what the first couple of games
0: so
1: are there?
0: We got the first game is going to be Puget Sound Outcasts versus Chicago Bruise Brothers. And the wonderful winner of that gets to go against Denver later that day, later Friday, 6 p.m. So Denver kind of gets a bye, and that's kind of like a first round too. And then we have Yalhalla taking on Pittsburgh Undead. You know, I've watched the Yalhalla team, and they started off, they were really, really good last year. And I'm not saying that they took a step back or anything, but they did lose some of the main characters of the team, you know, but they still have solid team, don't get me wrong. That ought to be a fantastic game against Pittsburgh Undead. You know, they Pittsburgh Undead really did nothing but boost their team in the off season. I guess if there was an off season, there really isn't. But you know, by bringing in I mean, Rad was brought in the year before, but you know, they also have now Senior Wiener and D Ray and you know, just some really solid players from around here. But that's going to be a good game, and the winner of that game gets to go up against Concussion, which I'm guessing is the 2 seed. I think the 1 seed's Denver. I don't know how St. Louis could. Well, I'm not saying that. Maybe the seed numbers don't matter, but because they don't really say the seeds in the second round. So, but we've got some other ones too. Do you want to go and jump on the next one?
1: Sorry, did you say the 2 p.m. game?
0: I didn't. That's the one I left off.
1: Oh, perfect. All right. This is actually one that I'm really looking forward to.
0: Yeah.
1: We've got the Carolina Wrecking Balls taking on Casco Bay. I think that's going to be a fantastic game. The winner there is going to go on to take on California Roller Derby. Now, the thing about California Roller Derby, that's pretty much just like the California Super Team. There was, you know, a few teams before. Not so much now. It's just like one Super California team. So either team, Carolina or Casco. And that is a fun little three-way bracket there, all C teams. We've got Carolina, Casco, and California.
0: Yeah, and I think doesn't Sammy play for California? There's a few players for California.
1: Yes, I'm pretty sure our buddy Sammy does play for California, but will not be there this weekend, unfortunately.
0: Yeah, I saw that.
1: They do have a with their band, Coaches. Go check out Sammy's band, Coaches. I think they're freaking hilarious.
0: Yeah.
1: Good stoner rock. But yeah, Casco against Carolina is going to be a great game. I think just the edge is going to go to Carolina on that one. I think they're just going to be able to outlast, I'll say. The next game we have Philadelphia, the Hooligans taking on Ray City. And the winner of that game has a tough start to their Saturday, and they will take on the Gatekeepers in round two. I think, again, I'm just going to say Ray City is probably going to, you know, outlast that one. I think they'll have, you know, a little bit deeper of a bench and a little bit, you know, a little bit of an edge there. So I think it's going to end up being Gatekeepers and Race City on Saturday afternoon.
0: Wow. Those are some great matchups too. You know, it's like, obviously we've been following the season, and the Gatekeepers pretty much have beaten every team in this playoffs.
1: Yeah.
0: Yeah, pretty much. Yeah. I think they even played California, I think. And it's like, they have wins, you know, so, which is, you know, I think maybe I said it last year that they might, maybe it wasn't last year, but this year for sure. We'll see what happens, because when we don't have a championship, we're not going to have the Western Hemisphere versus the Eastern Hemisphere or anything, which is a bummer. But
1: We won't have champs. I mean, you know, the Western Hemisphere Cup is our own version of champs, and on this, you know, half of the world at least. So
0: yeah, it's but we did the Western Hemisphere as well before the very first one, I believe. So those are some solid games with who do you feel, I mean, looking at the list of everybody, and like I said, California is a wild card because they're like an all-star team from the West Coast, you know. So it's like, but who do you feel, I mean, and we've seen numbers from them, so it's not like we haven't seen them play this year, that's for sure.
1: I think it's going to come down to some combination of the Gatekeepers, Concussion, and Denver again, you know, and California might sneak into 3. I think ultimately second, third, and fourth place are going to be really, really interesting. I think the Gatekeepers are going to come back and take the cup home again. You know, I think after last year where they came in third place or whatever it was, to go from, you know, first for several years to go to third, I think was not exactly what they were looking for. So I think it's like they're going to be back with a vengeance, and I think they're
0: Yeah.
1: going to take it home this year.
0: The game that they lost last year in the playoffs to concussion was probably one of the best games of roller derby last year.
1: Sure.
0: It was a close game, and it really came down to who could get the jammers out at the end, you know. I remember that very well. That was an awesome game, and we were I mean, listen, we have friends on every team. You know, we had had someone from concussion on before that, as well as obviously all our friends from the Gatekeepers. So, yeah, and I feel the same way, kind of. I think, you know, Denver and concussion, they kind of been like playing each other a lot. So I have a feeling it's going to come down to them at least. You know, when it comes down to the Final Four, and obviously the Gatekeepers, and I think California, just because, but you never know who can be there and who can't too. So I did see like all the posted rosters, and it's interesting that. So I love to see any of the team, those C teams there, but. I'm probably going to go to California against the Gatekeepers, and then that's going to make two very, very tight games in the quarter or the semifinals.
1: Sure.
0: You
1: Yeah.
0: know, and that's when I'll have the Gatekeepers probably win, as well as concussion, I think, and then we'll get a final that I thought that should have been the final of champs. That's what I was thinking it was going to be at least. So, but we will that I think then I think the Gatekeepers they you know. They do probably have a little bit of a chip on their shoulder because of their continuous excellence, you know,
1: Yeah.
0: and I think, you know, I mean, they want to get back up there. So we'll see what happens. I could be wrong, maybe, but concussion had their number. So, you know,
1: You're not wrong.
0: if it comes down to those two teams in the finals, we all win, you know, we definitely all win. So,
1: Most definitely.
0: yeah, I think that, you know, that is fantastic.
1: Do you want to touch on the WFTDA bracket?
0: Yeah, I definitely do. I'm gonna have to blow it up for a second. Hold on here so I can see it.
1: What's the event called?
0: It's called the Contenders Cup. It's the
1: Contenders
0: D
1: Cup.
0: it's the D2s. And the D2s are I have a little special place in my heart for them because I got to announce that the D2s when they were in Pittsburgh, and we've talked about it a few times.
1: Yeah, a time or two.
0: Yeah, at least. And I was like, I was lucky to be there. That's all I can say. So we've got
1: Man, yeah,
0: the so
1: no
0: these
1: problem.
0: we've got the D2s and they'll be going at the same time. It looks like they're going to have two tracks going at the same time. I gotta think if they're in the same place. Or you know, because they could be next door to each other. Nevertheless, it starts Friday at noon with Nashville Roller Derby against
1: Well,
0: Assassin.
1: looks like it starts Friday at the graphic. Are you looking at the pink Dallas Derby Devils graphic?
0: Yeah. Oh,
1: Yeah, okay.
0: 10 a.m.
1: So it's
0: I'm
1: weird.
0: sorry.
1: Go lower to
0: Oh
1: game
0: yeah.
1: one
0: Yeah,
1: because
0: sorry.
1: I'm
0: They got one at 10 a they got one at 10 a.m. I didn't see that. They didn't usually put you know.
1: Yeah, you would think it would go in some type of order. That's a little bit weird.
0: Okay, so it's River City Roller Derby versus Atlanta Roller Derby. That's the first game Friday. Then the second game I just talked about, Nashville Roller Derby and Assassination City Roller Derby, which is I'm not really familiar with any of them. I mean, I see the scores from them all the time, but then we got Twin Valleys Roller Derby, which I've seen play. Very, very good team. And that's at 2 o'clock playing Fort Myers Roller Derby. Big Easy from New Orleans is there going up against Carolina Roller Derby. Carolina Roller Derby is interesting because I don't think they're that old a team, to be honest with you. They could be, and I'm just not giving them the credit. But I remember my friend lives down in outside of Raleigh, and I think that's where they're from. And it's like I asked him, you know, do you ever see any stories about it or anything? And he didn't. But I looked up on their, I think their Facebook page. But nevertheless, they're playing the Big Easy Roller Derby, and then 6 p.m. Friday night, you got Capital City Crushers versus Texas Roller Girls. That's some history right there in itself. We do have some teams that are getting the bye, so whoever wins between Nashville and Assassination City is going to be playing No Coast Roller Derby, and that's Saturday at 10 a.m. Oh, there's an 8 a.m. game. Sorry, I jumped it again. Whoever wins the Twin Valley Valley Roller Derby in Fort Myers plays against the winner of Big Easy in Carolina. That's interesting. So they're not going to get, they're only getting three byes in this. And then so three byes, and then a game winner third and game winner four are going to play each other. So we really don't know who that's going to be. And then, like I said, at 10 a.m., it's a No Coast Roller Derby versus the winner of Nashville. I said that already, Assassination City. And then we have at 12, Twin City Roller Derby playing the winner of Capital City Crushers in Texas. Oh, I know why the time's all spread out, because both tournaments are playing here at the same time.
1: Yeah, it's the same time,
0: yeah,
1: right?
0: Yeah, so they're trying to make space. So that's why there's, you know, that's interesting. That's probably why they set the bracket up.
1: Yeah.
0: This is the D2s. I've only seen the D2s that have played Rochester, or Rochester have gone to play. And
1: I think, I don't know. Sorry to cut you off there. I got excited. I think Atlanta is going to take this one.
0: Yeah, they're a big city. They got a big team. Yeah.
1: I mean, Atlanta's a great team. I think we've seen, I think we've also seen their B team in Wifted a postseason, you know, if I'm not mistaken. And maybe even similarly with Nashville. Don't hold me to that. But I think we might have seen them before. So it's potential. And then Discordia's, I think, will also be a pretty good team. That's like a borderless team.
0: Yeah, yeah.
1: So that team might have a fair amount of success too.
0: Yeah, I think so. I think, yeah, it's tough not to go with the big team. Like even Texas. Texas is definitely a solid team in there too. But I like Atlanta. This is up in the air. I will say you have to pay $10 if you want to watch this, or $20, sorry, for the whole weekend of video, I believe. And the MRDA is free. So it's interesting how they're going to, like, they must have two different. I wonder how this integration between the two leagues, MRDA and WFTDA, how this is happening. Because I know that they have different staff for both tournaments.
1: I mean, the whole thing's pretty fascinating, I will say, you know, and I'm not sure if like one person did the staffing or like one group did the staffing for both sets, or if each, you know, league or each blah, blah, blah. I don't know. So I'm sure it was a ton. This is outside of like a World Cup or, you know, some other events. This is one of the bigger derby events that we've seen in some time. It's a pretty big lift, I would say. It's very exciting.
0: So I do have to, I need to put in a disclaimer. They're on Central Time there. So everything is an hour.
1: Oh yeah. Everything that we've said
0: is an hour early.
1: Yeah.
0: Yeah. So, I wanted to throw that out there. Cause it's okay. That's right. You know, it's an hour away, but yeah. So yeah, but this is going to be a big deal, and this will, I think that this is the first sort of kind of combination between these two groups in a very long time. So it could lead to more. It may not. It may. Who knows, you know. But the D2s were, something that I loved, or that they used to do in the olden days, they would have the tournaments in, like, all the divisional tournaments and stuff, but they would have the best D2 teams from those regions to play each other. And then the D2 teams would go to championship weekend, and they would have like the top four D2 teams play each other whoever wins the D2 title. So, and then the one year I did it, they did the whole D2. That's all it was D2s. So that was a little bit different than how they used to do it. And this is like kind of going that way as well. So, I definitely will have a lot of fond memories of it, but probably won't see too much of it unless they forget to shut off show you the previews, and then if you don't, they don't shut it off, it'll just keep going. And it's like, we'll see. I know there's a lot of stuff going on this weekend. There's also, you know, a SummerSlam too. That's sure. Saturday and Sunday, as you know, there's all sorts of things.
1: Lots of stuff that we're interested in this weekend, Cashman. Yeah. Lots of stuff going on,
0: but I will make time for, I'll make time for that MRDA. Definitely. Because
1: there'll be some great games, and who doesn't love a free stream?
0: Yeah,
1: I can't be there, so I certainly like the idea of watching for free.
0: Yeah, me too, definitely. So
1: something to think about, right?
0: Yeah, you bet.
1: All right, man. Well, hey, it was really good catching up with you.
0: It was.
1: I we should certainly do this a little bit more, so it's not so weird every month. But I don't know, Maybe we'll get on a regular schedule one of these days, because I sure do. I love you, and I love talking here and there, and I miss doing this. So let's try and get back into it a little bit.
0: How about this? We'll try. How about August 15th is the next Rock City game. We'll try to do one before then.
1: That sounds
0: So
1: good to me.
0: that, okay. So there, that's a that is a that is penciled
1: That,
0: in,
1: that's a
0: as we
1: reasonable
0: say.
1: goal.
0: Yeah.
1: Yeah, reasonable goal.
0: All right. Well, we must get out of
1: Sounds
0: here
1: good. We're
0: then.
1: gonna go ahead and get out of here. Thank you for hanging out with us. Thank you for playing along. We love you a lot. We are listening to Derby Rocks. We'll catch you next time.

0: 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It's Chris Caden, and every Wednesday from 8 to 10 o'clock, you got to be catching up with Caden live here, 106.3 FM, WRFC, Rochester Free Radio. 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
2: Over. Base 1, I'm about 7 clicks from the base. I'm feeling a bit disoriented from all this majestic desolation. 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
2: Okay, base, that worked. I see where I'm at. It's amazing that we're 200 million miles from Earth, and I receive Remembering the Future's broadcast clear as a bell here on Mars. Over.
3: Explorer 1. It's a technological marvel of this age of Musk and galactic exploration. Over.
2: Base 1. I see a large pyramidally shaped object, what looks to be like a crab symbol on it. I'm going to inspect it. 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
3: 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What was that? Over. 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Say again. Over.
4: Yeah, well, you can depend on Explorers 1-2 here in Rochester, New York. My name's George. I'm here with my good buddy Bix, and this is WRFZ LP Rochester 106.3 on your analog FM radio dial. 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So we have another Halloween-y type show, a little more emphasis on Halloween. Like next week will be a little more emphasis, and the 30th, the last Friday of the Halloween season before Halloween, which is on Saturday, we'll have a big-time show. Everybody should join in and be entertained. Well, the weather is changing definitively. It's coming on fall. Leaves started heavily falling. I don't know if many of you have to rake up those leaves, but it starts. And I'm even saw some weather report where a guy was predicting that in October we would see snow.